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10: Lows level off around 52 tonight under overcast skies. Cloudy skies expected again tomorrow. Daytime highs approaching 64. Lows level off around 49 tomorrow night. Mainly cloudy skies expected. Sunshine mixed with clouds at times and dry Tuesday and Wednesday with highs in the mid-60s. A peek at the extended shows, 68 Thursday, 68 Friday, and 70 on Saturday. Currently, it's 61 degrees. That's your updated forecast. I'm meteorologist Paul Trombley.
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12: I know what the response was at the time and will continue to be, even though the 49ers have only played twice and the Rams have only played once. So I'm going to force anybody listening to us right now to not respond by saying, dude, it's only one game. Because that's not what I'm talking about. But the statement I made, and yes, to a degree, tongue-in-cheek, is that I think the 49ers broke the Rams. Now, listen to what I'm saying here. It's not about the game in Australia. It's not about the final score, and I don't know what the Rams are going to look like tomorrow night. They might be awesome. But something doesn't feel right about all of it. Some of it is poor luck. It sounds like Puka Nacua is trending in the wrong way for tomorrow night, from what I'm hearing. If you want to call Myles Garrett poor luck, sure, you can do that. Now, the Rams attempted a certain plan in order to have him ready for the season opener, and turns out that plan didn't work. So you can loop that into your opinion too. But I'm even thinking about it this way. I'm thinking about a home game where you pushed for the 49ers to be your opponent out there in Australia so that you wouldn't have to see the sea of red at SoFi. And then when you get home, one of the first things you say is, I hope we never have to play there again. That, after not going out there at all and experiencing the whole thing the way the other team did and the league clearly wanted you to.
13: The way you're supposed to do it.
12: Thank you. Add in the fact that, in my opinion, they allowed the world to think that Aaron Donald was going to play week one, and here we are in week two, and we still don't have full confirmation that he's about to play. That is over-promising and under-delivering. If you thought that him not going to Australia was part of the plan, then say that when the whole world is like, Aaron Donald's back! So, from McVay's responses to the travel plan, to the injuries, to the lowest scoring game in Matt Stafford's Rams history, add all of this up, and now take a peek at their schedule in the next few weeks. They better win tomorrow night. They better, because a trip to Denver followed by a trip to Philly followed by Buffalo at SoFi is what follows this up, with two of those three games being on primetime standalone. In fact, we will watch them together in Denver next Sunday night.
13: And look, their opponent, the Giants, man.
12: Exactly. They better win. They better win, and they do not have all their horses.
13: And it's not going to be an easy win.
12: Nope.
13: Just to get that out, this is going to be a tough game. The Giants are feeling themselves, as they should. You know, they really put hands on a Dallas team today that we saw beat the brakes off of Washington. Are offensively dismantled Washington. Dak Prescott at four touchdowns. I mean, sheesh. This is a make it or break it game for the Rams.
12: Can you believe we're saying that already? After all of
13: Against the field,
12: Ephraim, on my
13: good
12: show.
13: Good Lord. Can I take it back?
12: You can. Do good. You want to?
13: Yeah.
12: Okay, then that is evidence of my point.
13: Sheesh.
12: I'm not trying to make it about one football game, but one Ephraim Salaam, before the season started, wanted the Rams against the field, and you already want to give it back. That tells you that something's going on. Something's not right. That's what I'm getting at. Something's not right.
13: Well, they just missed a huge call in this game. A receiver caught it for the Colts and lunged past the first down marker. They reviewed it and still didn't give it to him. That was wild right there. Huh.
12: I feel like we saw a lot of this today.
13: That was wild, man.
12: There were I can think of three or four reviews.
13: Yeah.
12: Where
13: That touchdown, the first touchdown pass from Mariota when Jaden Daniels went out.
12: That was a catch.
13: Oh, my goodness.
12: His knee came down and he had the ball totally cradled.
13: That changed that whole game.
12: Of course it did. Yeah. Now,
13: terrible officiating.
12: They went for it on fourth down and got it anyway.
13: But that's still, that. I mean, goodness gracious.
12: I'm with you, man. I saw this a few times. People going to review and coming out with the wrong answer.
13: The wrong answer. That's well, let's take a review away then.
12: by the way, that game-winning touchdown for the Saints.
13: Right.

0: 5 on the play clock. Steichen's out on the field. They're not even trying to get him to jump off sides either. Yeah.
1: Delay.
0: Yeah. A delay of game. All right, we do.
2: You know, if you want to make, forget about the hard count and all that, you got to have, like, if you're the center, move your finger and hope they don't catch you and see if you could get them to jump offside or something, you know?
0: Like, they didn't even try a hard count or anything on that front. So, the
3: Indianapolis, just be like Belichick and throw a couple of wacky videos up behind the goalposts for the visiting right. kicker.
0: They looked over to the sidelines, and it sounded like they weren't going to try to get him to jump offside. Okay, the field goal is good.
3: 38-yarder.
0: 38-yard field goal has tied the game at 30. So we have 3:11 left in overtime. The Chiefs are going to get the football back with a chance to win the game. We'll tell you about it when we come back on Arnie and Plank right here on Fox Sports.
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25: Lows dip down to about 52 overnight under cloudy skies. Cloudy skies expected again Monday. Daytime highs approaching 64. Lows level out for around 49 Monday night. Mainly cloudy skies expected. Sunshine mixed with clouds at times and dry Tuesday and Wednesday with highs in the mid-60s. Take a look at the extended forecast. 68 Thursday, 68 Friday, and 70 on Saturday. Right now, 61. That's your updated forecast. I'm meteorologist Paul Trombley.
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1: Slight chance of rain showers overnight. Otherwise, cloudy skies expected. Lows dip down to about 52. Slight chance for showers Monday. Daytime highs approaching 66. Overcast. Lows level out for around 49. Monday night, partly cloudy skies. Sunshine mixed with clouds at times and dry. Tuesday and Wednesday, mid-60s. Tuesday, upper 60s by Wednesday. Currently, it's 60 degrees. That's your updated forecast. I'm meteorologist Paul Trombley.
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5: I'm sure like the Buffalo Bills did to the Detroit Lions yesterday, they put all of that to bed.
6: Were you noticing some obvious differences between Joe Brady and Sean McDermott?
7: If you are looking at why, and I'll keep going back to this throughout the course of the season, and this might upset Bills fans. Potent offensively, that wasn't going to change. Joe Brady was your offensive coordinator. That was not going to change. But now you have a defense that's giving up, at least in back-to-back games, 3 or more points. That doesn't equate to winning a Super Bowl. And there's a lot of time left. This team can still build and improve and get better defensively. But if we're being honest with ourselves, like, that's a concern if I'm a Bills fan. As good as we look offensively, we've looked good in the past offensively.
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11: Slight chance of rain showers overnight. Otherwise, cloudy skies expected. Lows dip down to about 52. Slight chance for showers Monday. Daytime highs approaching 66. Overcast. Lows level out for around 49. Monday night, partly cloudy skies. Sunshine mixed with clouds at times and dry. Tuesday and Wednesday, mid-60s. Tuesday, upper 60s by Wednesday. Right now, 59. That's your updated forecast. I'm meteorologist Paul Trombley.

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1: Hi, this is Neil Day. 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It just completely changed the way that we eat. Thank you, Alex Goen.
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7: It needs to be said that as mayor of the city of Austin, I'm very angry about this.
6: Mayor Kirk Watson angry about ICE shooting a man in a car. Video of a cuffed man with a bullet wound to the back. Brought to a trauma center and transferred to federal custody. Police prevented from accessing the scene. Chief Lisa Davis.
8: This has happened in the city of Austin. The city of Austin deserves answers in what occurred. The mayor's demanding some answers. The city manager wants answers. And we're going to get those. We're going to get all those questions answered.
6: Crowds gathering at the scene to protest what the mayor calls a surge by ICE agents there. A law enforcement source saying the man was from Venezuela illegally. AI competitors America and China are in talks about an AI notification system for potential threats, says Treasury Secretary Scott Bessent. This as Google reveals its AI hacked into three companies.
9: Gemini broke out of its testing environment. A spokesperson for the company says it found public information online and then guest credentials to access websites that it thought were part of the test, but they were real companies. Google says in all three cases, its model did stop. Just this week, OpenAI revealed a series of disturbing incidents where its AI models went rogue. In one case, the model told itself to ignore all developer messages.
6: ABC's Perry Russum. When President Trump comes to New York this week to kick off the UN General Assembly meeting, who will coordinate the media pool coverage? It was supposed to be CNN, but now its credentials don't work. Same for MS Now and Politico. Trump making good on his threat to ban them over coverage he doesn't like. The party of German Chancellor Merz is suffering more losses in state elections. The economy there giving rise to the far-right AfD party. A hunter is charged with killing a Delaware woman that he apparently thought was a deer as she walked through a field Friday at dusk. The victim, 39, the hunter, 74, charged with manslaughter. You're listening to ABC News.
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6: The L.A. County Medical Examiner confirming the death of Presley Gerber, the son of Cindy Crawford, at a rehab facility. He was 27. When he was 15, he was signed on as a model. Scientists all over the world are celebrating last week's unveiled discovery of a new kind of cat, first new feline species in more than 100 years, not only because we have a new cute kitty to admire, but because of what it suggests.
12: New things are just all around us, and with discoveries like the Talcott cat, it gives us more reason to look and protect the environment that they live in as well, so that they also don't go extinct.
6: ABC News geriatric medicine subspecialist Dr. Alan Chang. As of now, there's only one in captivity, a 10-year-old male in Bolivia. A new museum in L.A. is really unlike any you've ever seen before, because its creator is George Lucas. ABC's Chuck Siebertson.
13: An exhibit of the Star Wars story opens the Lucas Museum. On hand for Saturday's grand opening ceremony, Star Wars star Mark Hamill.
14: It's going to be an enormous draw. As much as people want to come to Southern California and to Los Angeles, this is just another reason to make it a destination.
13: Actor-director Ron Howard starred in Lucas's breakout hit American Graffiti.
15: It breaks the mold, and yet in some way it also feels resonant, feels comfortable.
16: It's all about storytelling.
13: L.A. Mayor Karen Bass.
6: By the way, the museum is shaped like a spaceship. Wayne Cabot, ABC News.
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1: 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What if I stop? 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Why? 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The Journal of the American Medical Association found adding behavior therapy to GLP-1s nearly tripled the results. 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
7: Slight chance of rain showers overnight. Otherwise, cloudy skies expected. Lows dip down to about 52. Cloudy skies expected again Monday. Slight chance of rain showers. Daytime highs approaching 66. Partly cloudy skies Monday night. Lows level off around 49. A mix of clouds and sunshine and dry Tuesday and Wednesday. Mid-60s. Tuesday, upper 60s by Wednesday. Right now, it's 57 degrees. That's your updated forecast. I'm meteorologist Paul Trombley.

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7: Protesters soon gathered, some yelling at the local police, but the mayor, Kirk Watson, wants the people to know.
8: The Austin Police Department was not involved in this incident. The police department did help with the blocking of some of the roads and doing traffic control.
7: Local police being kept away from the scene, the wounded man was taken to a trauma center where he was then transferred into federal custody. Law enforcement telling ABC News the person shot is believed to be a Venezuelan national illegally in the U.S. with a final order of removal. Patrick Clancy told 60 Minutes the headlines describing his wife as killer mom and baby murderer monster are wrong. It was mental illness, he says, that caused her to kill their three children. Conspiracy theories suggesting he was responsible for the children's deaths are, he says, deeply harmful, calling them a huge distraction from what really matters here, which is perinatal mental health. Patrick Clancy also saying that his youngest son, Callan, didn't die immediately that fatal day, but lived four more days before dying in his arms. Qatar Energy says because of the Hormuz crisis, only a very minute volume of liquefied natural gas is getting through. Iran saying the strait will reopen only when the U.S. pulls back and pays war reparations. Average price for regular gas in the U.S. holding steady Sunday, $4.48 a gallon, says AAA. Diesel just over $6.50. Gas Buddy saying it's going to go higher. 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
7: ABC's Maggie Rooley spoke with Princess Diana's brother, whose book got a royal rebuke from King Charles. The book says that when he was prince, the king was giddy when his wife Diana died. The palace putting out a rare statement now questioning Charles Spencer's memory, judgment, and reason. His reaction to their reaction?
11: Well, it's not every day you're gaslit by a king, but I was really upset with that because I thought it was very, not only condescending, but not straight. What I said is straight and true. And what did they come back with? That? It doesn't say he didn't say it either. That's what I found interesting.
7: President Trump says the arch he wants built between the Lincoln Memorial and Arlington National Cemetery would be a military complex able to host drones and snipers while storing ammunition. The Pentagon says it has no information beyond the president's statement. Trust in our country's institutions is declining, says German Chancellor Friedrich Merz, his party suffering more losses in state elections there. He says he can't sugarcoat it. Germany, he says, is being actively undermined by radical parties on both the left and the right. Economic struggles have given a lift to the far-right AfD party in Germany. Maybe in these tough times there, this might lift spirits. Clinking of the mugs at Oktoberfest underway this weekend in Munich. A tradition that officially dates back to the 1800s. Millions are coming from all over the world. Wayne Cabot, ABC News.
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12: Cloudy overnight with a low of 52. Cloudy skies expected Monday. Slight chance of rain showers, 66. Partly cloudy Monday night, 49. A mix of clouds and sunshine and dry Tuesday and Wednesday, mid-60s. Tuesday, upper 60s by Wednesday. A peek at the extended shows, 68 Thursday, 68 Friday, and 70 on Saturday. Right now, 58. That's your updated forecast. I'm meteorologist Paul Trombley.

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1: 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What if I stop? The British Medical Journal says most gain every pound back 4 times faster. Why? 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The Journal of the American Medical Association found adding behavior therapy to GLP-1s nearly tripled the results. 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
3: From ABC News, I'm Wayne Cabot.
4: It needs to be said that as mayor of the city of Austin, I'm very angry about this.
3: Mayor Kirk Watson angry about ICE shooting a man in a car. Video.
5: This has happened in the city of Austin. The city of Austin deserves answers on what occurred. The mayor is demanding some answers. The city manager wants answers, and we're going to get those. We're going to get all those questions answered.
3: Crowds gathering at the scene to protest what the mayor calls a surge by ICE agents there. A law enforcement source saying the man was from Venezuela illegally. AI competitors America and China are in talks about an AI notification system for potential threats, says Treasury Secretary Scott Bessent. This as Google reveals its AI hacked into 3 companies.
6: Gemini broke out of its testing environment. A spokesperson for the company says it found public information online and then guest credentials to access websites that it thought were part of the test, but they were real companies. Google says in all 3 cases, its model did stop. Just this week, OpenAI revealed a series of disturbing incidents where its AI models went rogue. In one case, the model told itself to ignore all developer messages.
3: ABC's Perry Russum. When President Trump comes to New York this week to kick off the UN General Assembly meeting, who will coordinate the media pool coverage? It was supposed to be CNN, but now its credentials don't work. Same for MS Now and Politico. Trump making good on his threat to ban them over coverage he doesn't like. The party of German Chancellor Merz is suffering more losses in state elections. The economy there giving rise to the far-right AfD party. A hunter is charged with killing a Delaware woman that he apparently thought was a deer as she walked through a field Friday at dusk. The victim, 39, the hunter, 74, charged with manslaughter. You're listening to ABC News.
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3: The L.A. County Medical Examiner confirming the death of Presley Gerber, the son of Cindy Crawford, at a rehab facility. He was 27. When he was 15, he was signed on as a model. Scientists all over the world are celebrating last week's unveiled discovery of a new kind of cat, first new feline species in more than 100 years, not only because we have a new cute kitty to admire, but because of
9: look and protect the environment that they live in as well, so that they also don't go extinct.
3: ABC News geriatric medicine subspecialist Dr. Alan Chang. As of now, there's only one in captivity, a 10-year-old male in Bolivia. A new museum in L.A. is really unlike any you've ever seen before, because its creator is George Lucas. ABC's Chuck Sievertson.
10: An exhibit of the Star Wars story opens the Lucas Museum. On hand for Saturday's grand opening ceremony, Star Wars star Mark Hamill.
11: It's going to be an enormous draw. As much as people want to come to Southern California and to Los Angeles, this is just another reason to make it a destination.
10: Actor-director Ron Howard starred in Lucas's breakout hit, American Graffiti.
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10: L.A. Mayor Karen Bass.
3: By the way, the museum is shaped like a spaceship. Wayne Cabot, ABC News.
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12: Slight chance of rain showers today. Otherwise, cloudy skies expected. Daytime highs approaching 66. Partly cloudy tonight. Lows dip down to about 49. High of 66 tomorrow. A mix of clouds and sun. Partly cloudy and dry Wednesday and Thursday with highs in the upper 60s. A peek at the extended shows 68 Friday, 70 Saturday, and 72 on Sunday. Right now, it's 57 degrees. That's your updated forecast. I'm meteorologist Paul Trombley.

0: Ozempic, Wegovy, GLP-1s. Every day, the same thought haunts you. What if I stop? The British Medical Journal says most gain every pound back 4 times faster. Why? The shot quiets your appetite. It can't touch your habits. They live in your subconscious, where Ozempic can't go. The Journal of the American Medical Association found adding behavior therapy to GLP-1s nearly tripled the results. And Alex Goen Hypnosis is behavior therapy concentrated, engineered to kill cravings, food or cigarettes. 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
3: Hi, this is Neil Day. So my neighbor Sam quit smoking at an Alex Goen Hypnosis, and his wife Sarah lost 25 pounds. 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I walked out and never smoked again, and that's after 35 years of smoking. 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Didn't feel like anything really happened, but the desire was completely gone. I went back for a weight loss hypnosis, and I went with my wife, Emily, and I lost 33 pounds. Emily, who lost 31 pounds, brought her friend, Mary, to the weight loss program, and she lost 23. It just completely changed the way that we eat. Thank you, Al.
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1: Assembly and Wall Street prepares for a busy week. This is America's Morning News. President Trump has made good on his promise to ban journalists from CNN, MS Now, and Politico from the White House. And all three are planning to file lawsuits as soon as today. John Stolness has the reaction from Washington.
4: In speaking with reporters during an Oval Office announcement on prescription drug prices, the president decried the three news outlets for what he says is biased reporting unfavorable to him.
5: It's one-sided. It's never good. I've done many, many. Look at this story today about favored nations on drugs. We lowered the drug costs by 50, 60, 70%. They won't even put it, if they put it on, it'll be a negative. They will find a reason why that's a negative, okay?
4: The president also said he doesn't have to allow reporters who write negative stories about him into the White House.
5: It's sick. I mean, there's something wrong with a country that can allow people to write purposely negative stories. Now, if they want to write them, that's fine. But I don't have to let them into the people's house.
4: Saturday morning, reporters from CNN, MS Now, and Politico were all denied entry into the White House. George Washington University law professor Jonathan Turley on Fox News warned Trump's move could backfire.
6: Presidents have to be very careful in what they ask for, because you can create precedent that not only binds your administration, but future presidents.
4: Weijia Zhang, former president of the White House Correspondents Association, tells Fox News the president's move defies the First Amendment.
7: This is a serious concern for the public, because an attack on one outlet is an attack on everyone, no matter where that outlet falls on the political spectrum.
4: The three news outlets have all promised legal action to reverse Trump's ban, but U.S. Ambassador to the U.N. Mike Waltz tells CNN he believes the president is on firm legal ground.
8: You can have the ability to speak, you can have the ability to publish as an open and free press, but you don't have an inherent right to any government facility that you want.
4: Former President Barack Obama reacted to the ban on Friday night at Colgate University.
9: I'm trying to think what would have happened if I had said, you know what, Fox News, get out of here. It's unimaginable.
4: I'm John Stolness for America's Morning News in Washington.
1: President Trump's plans to build what would be the largest triumphal arch in the world in the nation's capital will now feature a military component. Correspondent Jennifer King reports the 250-foot-tall structure will include placements for both snipers and military drones.
10: President Trump is now saying the 250-foot triumphal arch he wants to build in Washington will also serve a defense purpose. In a social media post, he says it would become a top-grade military complex able to store ammunition and host drones and snipers on the roof and plaza areas. He claims to be acting at the, quote, strong request of the military.
5: And it's called a triumphal arch. It's usually done for victories in war and things, and 59 of them in the world. And some are really beautiful. And we're the only major, Washington, D.C., which should be number one. We're the only important and major city that doesn't have one.
10: The U.S. Commission of Fine Arts approved the arch proposal this week, but it faces legal opposition. Three Vietnam veterans and an architectural historian have filed a lawsuit to stop construction, saying the project lacks required congressional authorization and would block sight lines between the Lincoln Memorial and Arlington National Cemetery. Jennifer King, Washington.
1: And in a posting on Truth Social, the president said he agreed to convert the arch on the Virginia side of the Arlington Memorial Bridge into a top-grade military complex / triumphal arch. He said it will house, store, and have the rapid ability to use large numbers of drones, have positions for snipers, and store large quantities of sniper ammunition. Trump added there will be no facility like it anywhere in the world. There has been reaction from Europe and Congress regarding the White House announcement that a deal has been reached between the U.S. and Denmark regarding Greenland. Correspondent Rika Ann Garcia reports the Greenland deal was met with cautious optimism by Denmark. And the U.S. ambassador to the U.N., Mike Waltz, speaking on CNN, said that while the deal doesn't give the U.S. ownership or sovereignty over Greenland, it makes the world safer and makes the United States safer.
8: If we're ever attacked by any type of intercontinental missiles, they'll come over the Arctic. Our radars, our sensors are incredibly important up there. They need to be defended. We need to have full access. Now President Trump has an icebreaker deal in place with Finland. He has the spending that he's driving coming out of NATO, and we'll now have the full access and basing that we need for Iron Dome, access to critical minerals, access to the energy reserves that are up there.
11: Denmark's government was cautiously optimistic about Donald Trump's announcement of a deal on Greenland to bolster U.S. presence but keep the island under Danish control after months of U.S. threats to seize the NATO allies' semi-autonomous territory. In Denmark, many expressed their relief that a deal seemed close.
12: I think it's the most realistic solution for us right now, because we are a small nation, and of course we have to cooperate with bigger countries and also the European Union. So we need to stick together. And that's also the foreign policy for Denmark in relation to United States.
11: Denmark and Greenland repeatedly said the island is not for sale and condemned reports of the U.S. gathering intelligence there. The U.S. push for Greenland was also fiercely opposed by Russia and much of Europe. I'm Rika Ann Garcia.
1: It's 12 after. The president heads to New York for the UN General Assembly, and Wall Street prepares for a busy week. This is America's Morning News.
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1: ABC News, I'm Wayne Cabot. Protests in Austin after ICE shot a man in his car. Video showing him cuffed with a bullet wound to his back.
21: Needs to be said that as mayor of the city of Austin, I'm very angry about this.
1: Mayor Kirk Watson noting local police were not involved. A law enforcement source telling ABC News he's a Venezuelan national here illegally. Taken into a trauma center and once there, handed over to federal custody. Patrick, theory suggesting he was somehow responsible, are, he says, deeply harmful. Iran reaffirming that it will open the Strait of Hormuz only after the U.S. pulls back and pays war reparations. Price of regular holding steady at the pumps, $4.48 a gallon, diesel just over $6.50. Gas buddies Patrick DeHaan predicting more pain ahead, political pain too, midterms 43 days away. This is ABC News.
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28: Slight chance of rain showers today. Otherwise, cloudy skies expected. Daytime highs approaching 66. Partly cloudy tonight. Lows dip down to about 49. High of 66 tomorrow. A mix of clouds and sun. Partly cloudy and dry Wednesday and Thursday with highs in the upper 60s. A peek at the extended shows. 68 Friday, 70 Saturday, and 72 on Sunday. Right now, it's 57 degrees. That's your updated forecast. I'm meteorologist Paul Trombley.
1: The price of crude oil is dialing back to near $100 a barrel, but the price of gas is accelerating faster. The Midwest is getting hit especially hard after a refinery in Illinois that had mechanical issues remains offline. Stocks hope to rebound from what was a whipsaw week. Seth Soutell has a look at Wall Street.
29: I'm Seth Soutell, and this is The Week Ahead on Wall Street. Markets are getting updates this week on the housing market and jobs. The government releases data on sales of new homes for August on Thursday. That report also includes contracts for homes that are under construction. The U.S. housing market has been stymied as rising mortgage rates make it more expensive to buy a home. The weekly average rate on a 30-year fixed-rate home loan climbed to just below 7%. That's the highest level in more than a year and a half. The U.S. will also release its weekly report for new unemployment claims on Thursday. New claims for unemployment are an indication of how many workers are being laid off. Seth Soutell, New York.
1: Here's a new barometer for tough economic times. More people making $100,000 or more shopping at Dollar General. Its CEO told a retail conference he's seeing more earners at all levels at the deep discount chain. One reason, he says, is proximity. 75% of all Americans live within 5 miles of a Dollar General. Google says its AI app Gemini went semi-rogue, carrying out an undirected hack of 3 outside systems. Gemini found public information, guessed credentials, and gained access, but didn't do anything once it got in. Coming up, another shooting involving ICE, and we take a look back in time. This is America's Morning News.
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1: Welcome back to America's Morning News. I'm Richard Johnson. It's 25 minutes after. Texas is the scene of the latest incident involving ICE agents, this time a shooting of a man in Austin. As Jeff McKay reports, it's left unanswered questions about what led to the shooting and prompted demands for accountability by Immigration and Customs Enforcement.
11: The person shot by an ICE agent was identified as a Venezuelan man and was taken to a hospital in the Texas capital city in serious but stable condition. NBC News is reporting that the migrant was not legally in the U.S. and was facing a final order of removal when he was confronted by immigration officers. The Texas Department of Public Safety reported they received a request from ICE, who was pursuing a car and wanted assistance. They said when they arrived on scene, the migrant had already been shot, but no official details of the shooting have been released. By Sunday afternoon, there were growing protests in the area where the shooting happened. Soon after, Texas Senate Democrat candidate James Tallarico posted on social media that he wanted an investigation into how the man was shot and accountability into ICE's actions, saying, quote, "Previous incidents have shown that this agency cannot be trusted to report all the facts." I'm Jeff McKay.
1: A big day for a famous 60s rocker. Changes at the Golden Arches, and a big hit by Aerosmith. Brian Calvert has America's Almanac.
12: It was this date in 1966, Jimi Hendrix changes the spelling of his name to J-I-M-I. 1970 on this date, Monday Night Football, created by Rune Arledge, premieres on ABC. 1998, the TV comedy Will and Grace, starring Eric McCormick and Deborah Messing, premieres in the U.S. This date in 2008, the final home game is played at the original Yankee Stadium.
13: Ba-da-ba-ba-ba.
12: In 2021, McDonald's announces plans to drastically reduce plastic in its Happy Meals by 2025. These meals make it one of the largest toy distributors in the world. And this was the number one song in the country on September 21st, 1998. Aerosmith and I Don't Want to Miss a Thing. That's America's Almanac. I'm Brian Calvert on America's Morning News.
1: This is America's Morning News for Monday, September 21st, 2026. The executive producer is Jeff McKay. The program is a production of AccuMinute and is distributed by Talk Media Network. I'm Rich Johnson, and this is America's Morning News.
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10: 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Spider-Man Brand New Day still hanging in there around the top three, pulling in $6.5 million in its 8th week.
12: I found something in the store.
10: A major milestone for the Backrooms. The low-budget horror hit the $400 million mark at the global box office, becoming A24's highest-grossing movie ever. And Janae Aiko's album West Side Whimsy hit number one on the Billboard 200. Wayne Cabot, ABC News.
13: Slight chance of rain showers today. Otherwise, cloudy skies expected. Daytime highs approaching 66. Partly cloudy tonight. Lows dip down to about 49. High of 66 tomorrow. A mix of clouds and sun. Partly cloudy and dry Wednesday and Thursday with highs in the upper 60s. A peek at the extended shows, 68 Friday, 70 Saturday, and 72 on Sunday. Right now, it's 57 degrees. That's your updated forecast. I'm meteorologist Paul Trombley.
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15: 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Educators disagreed on the top indicators of engagement. 72% of teachers said asking thoughtful questions was the strongest indicator of student engagement, while 54% of superintendents rate performing well on assessments as a top engagement indicator. Also, two-thirds of students said they believed that AI could help them learn faster, yet fewer than half of teachers report using AI themselves to complete tasks. 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
3: This is America's Morning News. I'm Richard Johnson. It's 13 till. Summer is not going quietly around America. Tropical storm Polo is now alive and growing off the coast of southwestern Mexico. It's forecast to become a major hurricane by midweek and will make life very wet along Mexico's Pacific coast and in the mountains well inland. The National Weather Service is tracking a nor'easter taking shape offshore. Right now, its exact destination on the eastern seaboard is very much in flux. A wave of low pressure over the Ohio Valley will produce heavy rain there and into parts of the middle Mississippi Valley. Look for showers and thunderstorms from the mid-Atlantic to parts of the northern central plains and southward to the southeast and Gulf Coast. To the west, Southern California will get showers and thunderstorms. A desert southwest monsoon's bearing down on New Mexico, creating concern for more flash flooding in areas that have already been blasted by heavy rain. And the Weather Service is warning us to beware of other systems that will be developing from coast to coast this week and conditions that could quickly change. 18 suspects who were arrested in connection with the July 2021 assassination of the president of Haiti will soon be on their way to Florida to face trial. The suspects include more than a dozen Colombian soldiers, a former Haitian police officer, and Joseph Badillo, a former Haiti Ministry of Justice employee who was part of an anti-corruption unit. The Colombian suspects had for years complained about the repeated delays in the Haitian judicial process following their arrest in 2021. Previous investigations were stalled because Haitian judges kept resigning from the case, fearing for their lives. And gangs seized control of the downtown Port-au-Prince courthouse where the judges were interrogating suspects. President Trump has signed the Russia sanctions bill into law. Correspondent Jennifer King reports.
4: On this vote, the yeas are 262, the nays are 159. The motion is adopted.
5: President Trump signed into law a sweeping Russia sanctions package meant to starve the Kremlin of the resources it needs to continue its war in Ukraine. The measure was a priority for Republican Senator Lindsey Graham, who had just

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1: To the major purchasers, five of them, of Russian oil and gas and the enablers. And it has a crackdown on the shadow fleet.
2: Jennifer King, Washington.
3: And before they left town, House members overwhelmingly approved a bill to make large AI data centers pay for the power they require instead of passing the cost on to you. America's Morning News tech reporter Chuck Palm has details.
4: The House did something they rarely do. They voted overwhelmingly in favor of a new bill. That bill is called the Ratepayer Protection Act. The idea is simple enough. If a data center pulls 100 megawatts of power or more, it pays for the power plants and the transmission lines built to serve it, not you. For the record, that vote was 417-3. In most cases, those new data centers' rate costs get averaged into everybody's rate, and a warehouse full of graphics cards moves in, utility builds out the grid, and then the bill shows up on your kitchen table. Now, if a project gets canceled after the lines are already built, the company still owes the money. Somebody thought that through. The numbers behind these new data centers are not small. Residential electricity ran up about 11.5% last year. Data centers take 4.5% of the country's power currently. By 2028, it could be up to 12%. The fine print of this bill runs through a 1978 energy law, and it requires that your state utility commission consider the standard. They can hold hearings and file paperwork and then say no. But 417-3 sounds like a pretty solid mandate. Follow me on X for more tech updates. For America's Morning News, I'm Chuck Palm.
3: In sports, the Bears lost twice Sunday, losing the game 9-3 to Minnesota and losing quarterback Caleb Williams to a hamstring injury. The 2-0 teams after week two are Minnesota, Buffalo, Cincinnati, Kansas City, Philadelphia, Seattle, and San Francisco. Monday Night Football has the Giants at the Rams. College ball, Texas remains number one, followed by Georgia and Notre Dame. Ole Miss moves up to number four after beating LSU, and Indiana's at number five. Baseball, the Red Sox have clinched a playoff spot. The Braves are the NL East champions. The Cubs won, but lost infielder Alex Bregman. He was hit in the face by a foul ball, taken to a hospital for evaluation. J.J. Spahn won the BMW PGA championship. Joey Logano won Saturday's NASCAR race at Bristol, but was overshadowed by a post-race fight between Ryan Blaney and Carson Hocevar. Blaney's playoff hopes took a big hit after a big hit from Hocevar knocked Blaney out of the race. It's 7 minutes till. Coming up, Ed Sheeran's suddenly solo concert and the weekend's most popular movies. This is America's Morning News.
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2: Following the controversy surrounding the removal of his opening act and then all his other supporting acts pulling out, singer Ed Sheeran's comments on Gaza at his latest concert were received with mixed reviews. Correspondent Karen Chamas reports.
3: Pop star Ed Sheeran opened a concert in Philadelphia without his supporting acts, saying what's happening in Gaza is catastrophic and unjustifiable.
4: What happened in Israel and at the Nome Music Festival on October 7th was horrific and compounded centuries of Jewish pain. What is happening in Gaza is catastrophic and unjustifiable and disproportionate. Our hearts have been broken by the scale of devastation and loss of civilians' lives, of children's lives.
3: In the Saturday night performance at Lincoln Financial Field, Sheeran also said he didn't want his shows to be about politics. Sheeran's tour has been in the spotlight since his supporting acts withdrew in solidarity with opener Macklemore, who was dropped from the tour after making pro-Palestinian comments on stage. The decision to drop Macklemore came at the urging of New England Patriots and stadium owner Robert Kraft. Hilary Steinberg is an Ed Sheeran fan from Philadelphia.
5: Well, I feel fairly betrayed. As a former fan, because I think that doing the right thing is stronger and is more important than his music or him as a celebrity.
3: I'm Karen Chamas.
2: There's a new leader atop the weekend box office, and this one has a horror theme. America's Morning News entertainment reporter Kevin Carr has details.
6: Another horror movie is dominating the box office.
7: Yeah, where was it going again?
8: Raccoon City General.
6: The reboot of Resident Evil overperformed this weekend to scare up $60 million.
7: No sweat.
6: This is the highest opening weekend for the 8th film franchise. Much of its success is due to Barbarian and Weapons director Zach Cregger, who is one of the hottest names in horror movies today.
9: There's an emergency here. 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
7: Some things have happened, and I can't get a hold of police.
6: Along with hits like Obsession and Backrooms, Gen Z horror is having its heyday.
10: You're the Owen sisters.
11: Yeah, everyone we love dies.
12: It's not great for the Tinder bio.
6: Last week's champ, Practical Magic 2, slid a rough 60% from its underwhelming debut to make only $12 million. 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
11: You ready?
6: Spider-Man Brand New Day leaped into third place with $6.5 million, swinging past Star Wars The Force Awakens as the highest grossing film at the domestic box office.
13: No one could stand between me.
6: Christopher Nolan's star-studded epic The Odyssey conquered fourth place with $4.9 million, a week after cracking $600 million domestic.
14: Wile E. Coyote. He is reckless.
6: And rounding out the top five was the triumphant Coyote vs. Acme with $4.5
15: million.
6: I'm entertainment reporter Kevin Carr for America's Morning News.
2: 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The executive producer is Jeff McKay. I'm Rich Johnson, and this is America's Morning News.

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8: Practical Magic 2 slid to second with $12 million. Spider-Man Brand New Day still hanging in there around the top three, pulling in $6.5 million in its eighth week.
10: I found something. In the store.
8: A major milestone for The Back Rooms. The low-budget horror hit the $400 million mark at the global box office, becoming A24's highest-grossing movie ever. And Janae Aiko's album West Side Whimsy hit number one on the Billboard 200. Wayne Cabot, ABC News.

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1: From ABC News, I'm Brian Clark. Global conflicts loom at this week's United Nations General Assembly. One of them, the war in Iran, where the U.S. military actions lasted for more than 200 days. ABC's Karen Hwaz, more on President Trump's most recent comments.
2: The president says he's in deciding mode on Iran, weighing three options: wiping Iran out, letting them rot economically, or making a deal. In his words, "My question is, if and when do I blow the entire nation up?"
1: President will host China's Xi Jinping at the White House this week. On Sunday, Treasury Secretary Scott Bessent met with China's vice premier and said AI security was a top issue.
3: The U.S. has proposed that we have a notification mechanism between the two countries.
1: He said it would be used for incidents that involve national security relating to AI, and that the two sides agreed to meet again. Latest violence involving ICE agents occurred in Austin, Texas, Sunday. A Venezuelan man was shot by at least one ICE agent, and now local leaders are demanding transparency.
4: Wilbur Rafael Garces Perez is thought to have been delivering DoorDash when he was stopped and shot by ICE agents. The Department of Homeland Security says the 28-year-old is in the country illegally, was tagged for deportation.
5: As mayor of the city of Austin, I'm very angry about this.
4: Kirk Watson wants local police involved in the investigation.
5: A person being shot on the streets of Austin by someone purporting to be law enforcement, particularly when it's ICE.
4: Garces Perez was treated for a gunshot wound to the torso and turned over to ICE. Jim Ryan, ABC News.
1: It's Yom Kippur, the holiest day of the year in Judaism, and a police officer was shot outside of a synagogue in Ontario, Canada last night. Authorities have not detailed a motive, but the gunman said to be in life-threatening condition in a hospital. That synagogue is closed today for services. 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
6: 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Pure Talk.
1: CNN says it has been removed as the pool reporter for President Trump's trip to New York today after the president banned CNN, MS Now, and Politico from the White House, citing their negative coverage.
7: Warning of a chilling effect, Professor Marianne Franks at George Washington University School of Law.
8: If you want this kind of access, if you want to remain here in this press pool, then you have to do what I say, and you have to report the way that I want you to report it.
7: Republican leader Steve Scalise telling ABC, "We've never had a president more open to the press." Wayne Cabot, ABC News.
1: Patrick Clancy spoke out for the first time since his ex-wife's mistrial for the killings of their three children. ABC's Allison Kosick has more on Clancy's 60 Minutes interview.
9: Clancy says in the months that followed, he did not want to live.
10: There was a time where I didn't think I would live to see my 35th birthday, and I was completely fine with it.
9: He moved to New York 3 months after the killings. Then came the trial, and his calm on the witness stand fed online theories that he was uncaring, unfaithful, even that he killed the children himself. He says the calm was not what it looked like.
1: Clancy said he forgives his ex-wife and believes her mental illness caused the action. Vladimir Putin's United Russia Party retained its majority in Russia's parliament after an orchestrated parliamentary election that kept most opposition away from the ballot. I'm Brian Clark, ABC News.
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1: And good morning and welcome to your Monday morning, September 21st, 2026. I'm Ken Lundberg. Mike Weibel is in the house as well. Let's light this Roman candle.
11: Yes, let's do that.
1: How you doing?
11: I'm doing well.
1: Did you have a nice weekend?
11: It's been quite a weekend.
1: Good. We will unpack that here in just a few moments. First off, 56 degrees and mostly cloudy. How many deer did you see on the way into work?
11: I didn't see any.
1: I saw one.
11: Really?
1: He was looking at me like, what are you doing in my lane?
11: Well, you probably want to know, what are you doing up this morning?
1: Exactly. I saw a deer. I saw a bunny rabbit.
11: Oh, man.
1: It was a very wildlife-filled morning. We've got, 56 degrees in St. Joseph, in Benton Harbor, in South Haven, in Dowagiac. It's pretty much cloudy out there in many areas. We saw a little bit of cloud cover over the weekend. Did you stay dry over the weekend?
11: I played in a golf outing yesterday.
1: Oh, how'd that go? The golf ball, it's not permeable to water, so why not just keep playing?
11: Well, we did.
1: Oh, okay. Goodness gracious. We'll unpack that as well. And we'll have to do some more wiping down of the studio here. Let's see. Mostly cloudy skies is what's expected today. A 20% chance of rainfall. That's nowhere near what we had over the weekend. Ugh, that was a lot.
11: A lot.
1: High around 64 today. It's chilly.
11: It is.
1: It's a little bit chilly out there. We've got tonight's forecast at mostly cloudy. A 20% chance of showers. Oh, by the way, it's going to be windy today. Northeast winds gusting up to 25 miles per hour.
11: Northeast.
1: Ooh. Yeah, winds out of the northeast. Tonight's forecast, mostly cloudy, a slight chance of showers, a low around 48 overnight.
11: Ooh, that's going to be nippy.
1: Yeah, we've got Tuesday's forecast at partly cloudy, a slight chance of showers, a high of 65. Wednesday, partly cloudy, another slight chance of showers, a high of 65, and a low still of 48 degrees. We're going to keep that kind of condition through, looks like through next weekend. Yeah, so there you go. Welcome to fall. Some of the news from the WSJM newsroom.
11: No apologies.
1: No apologies. It's Michigan. The Southwest Michigan Children's Advocacy Center is facing what they say is a major funding shortfall, and the Berrien County Board of Commissioners, they are looking for a way to help. Speaking to commissioners late last week, the center's officials said the organization works directly with children's victims of criminal sexual conduct, providing police with information needed to pursue their alleged abusers. Officials say their work shields children from having to do repeated interviews with strangers about their trauma. CAC Director Jamie Rosso says the center is facing an 18% federal funding cut in the coming year, along with declining financial support from organizations like United Way.
12: Just to maintain what we're currently doing, not grow our services, not expand, and we are pretty much at capacity. Our therapists are full. Our interviewers are full in terms of interviews. We needed the additional $140,000 to allow us to continue.
1: Rosso says the federal funding cut is due to declining support for the Victims of Crime Act Fund, which is supported by restitution paid in criminal cases. She said the federal criminal fines and financial penalties have declined since 2018. Rosso says 48% of the CAC's funding is federal, so the center is looking for other funding sources. That includes Berrien County, which in the past has provided $30,000 a year since 2007. County Board Chair Mac Elliott suggested that it might be time to increase that funding.
13: We do have a budget that enables us to be flexible as we're going through the execution of that budget, especially as we get into December and see if there's any surplus in a particular budget or line item that didn't need everything that we anticipated it would need for this calendar year.
1: County Prosecutor Amy Bird said she's requested $60,000 in CAC funding in the next county budget. Commissioners agreed last week to hold a budget hearing for next year in November. And the Berrien County Drain Commissioner's Office has denied a request from several Hager Township property owners to abandon two drainage projects
14: that they say have resulted in hefty assessments. About 70 residents appeared at hearings this month on the Coronda and Perry Beach drains, asking that the projects be stopped and abandoned so that the homeowners don't face additional costs. Berrien County Drain Commissioner George McManus has ruled that the county drains may be abandoned only if they're no longer a public utility and no longer necessary or conducive to the public health, convenience, and welfare. McManus says state law does not allow drains to be abandoned because of cost or financial hardship. He says there was testimony during the hearings about the high cost of the ongoing projects, as well as testimony in favor of the projects. McManus says that after considering the testimony, he found he can't legally abandon those drain projects. He says both will be completed as planned. Other news, the Krazzl Art Center is planning a public reopening of the Richard Hunt Studio in Benton Harbor on November 7th. Hunt Studio manager Chad Eckersley, a guest to the WSJM Morning Show, says the 20,000-square-foot building was donated to Krazzl after Hunt died in 2023, and work has since been done to improve that facility. The center is now preparing to reopen with plans for the studio's first year.
15: Under Krazzl, we're going to be planning for having classrooms take place there in all three of our garages. So we'll have woodworking, we'll have welding, and we have an awesome event space.
14: The room is known as the piano room because it contains a large, grand piano.
11: Wow, that's so creativity
14: there. Call it the piano room. Good thing it wasn't a purple people eater. Right. Eckersley says they reopened the Richard Hunt Studio. Will include the main gallery on the first floor. Looking ahead to the second year, he says the focus will turn to the second floor with the goal of making studio space available for area artists.
15: That's one of the number one questions that I get from artists is, hey, Chad, when can I get in there? But you know, there's a lot that has to take place before we get to that point. I mean, we have to make it so there's an elevator. So we'll be building that. And, you know, elevators aren't cheap.
14: You know the problem with elevators?
11: What?
14: The cost is always rising.
11: It is.
14: Eckersley says the goal is to make the Hunt Studio a community working arts space where people can work on personal or community projects. Some of the Hunt artwork will remain on display, including Standard, a piece created in 1995 when Hunt occupied the building and which inspired the center's logo. The open house is set for November 7. The public is welcome. The center is located at 258 Territorial in the Benton Harbor Arts District.
11: There you go.
14: That'll be fun. 6:12, it's the WSJM Morning Show for your Monday, September 21st. I'm Ken Lundberg. Mike Weibel is here. We've got a lot to talk about this morning. Let's see. I mean, there is so much that got tried to get buried over the weekend. So yeah. We've got to dig it up, bring it back out.
11: We're digging.
14: We'll talk about the media that are banned from the White House.
11: Yep.
14: We'll talk about the triumphal Trump arch and the latest developments on that. Apparently, we're going to make it a multi-purpose thing.
11: Oh,
14: yeah.
11: Really?
14: We're going to put snipers and drones on top of it.
11: There you go.
14: Yeah, so we'll talk about those things and more. It's all coming up. Oh, and also remember way back when the United States and Russia had a hotline set up, two bat phones.
11: Yeah.
14: That, you know, you pick up, the president picks it up on one end, the president picks it up on the other end. Hey, we're okay, right? You're okay? We're okay. Apparently, we're going to do the same thing with China with AI.
11: Oh, really?
14: Yeah, so we'll talk about those things and more. It's all coming up. First off, let's talk about some sports, recap a lot of sports over the weekend. Dave Wolf.
16: The Chicago Bears were held without a touchdown, 99-3 loss to Minnesota. One week after scoring 59 points, the Bears only matched three, the second-largest game-to-game scoring decline in NFL history. Caleb Williams left the game with a right hamstring injury midway through the fourth quarter. Kansas City beat the Colts 33-30 in overtime. Tonight, the Giants visit the Rams on Monday Night Football. In baseball, the White Sox eliminated the Tigers from playoff contention with an 8-1 win. Detroit hosts Washington tonight at 6:40, with coverage on News Talk Sports 94.9 WSJM beginning at 6:15. The Cubs beat Cincinnati 9-1, cutting their magic number for a playoff berth down to 1. In the WNBA, Washington beat Indiana 93-77. College football on Saturday, number 19 Michigan beat UTEP 52-17. Number 3 Notre Dame beat Michigan State 27-10. Western Michigan beat Rice 28-10. With Central over Wyoming 24-10, and Wisconsin beat Eastern Michigan 54-10. Tonight, St. Joe hosts Otsego in boys soccer at 6.

0: I'm Nicole Heslip with Ag Headline News. I'm Brownfield. An ag economist says record high diesel prices could reshape the cost of agricultural transportation.
1: We have a lot of diesel that moves goods and services throughout our economy.
0: Cattle placed into feed yards in August were down 9% from last year.
2: This is the lowest for any August placements number that we've got on record.
0: Live cattle from Mexico are expected to begin crossing into the U.S. through the Santa Teresa Port of Entry in New Mexico on September 24th.
3: The port historically has accounted for, I think, about 43% of all livestock imports in the United States.
0: And some organic fruit growers can now protect their crops with more specific crop insurance options from USDA.
4: 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We've had a number of announcements really this year around specialty crop risk management tools.
0: I'm Nicole Heslip with Brownfield.
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12: Partly to mostly cloudy skies today, cool and breezy. Our high temperature is only at 64 this afternoon. There's still a slight chance of a shower, although the coverage of rain will be pretty low today. Tonight, slight chance of a shower still, but we drop down to 48 with partly to mostly cloudy skies. And a mix of the sun and clouds tomorrow, a slight chance of a shower, high temperatures at 65. I'm Chief Meteorologist Carrie Pujol.
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7: 6:19 is the time. It's Monday, September 21st. Thank you very much for joining us on the WSJM Morning Show. I had the best moment this weekend. Stephanie and I were going to Dairy Corner because I think it was their, might have been their last weekend.
15: Probably,
7: Before they
15: shut it down.
7: Before cooling off the soft serve ice cream things. But as Stephanie and I were walking to Dairy Corner, who do we run into but the big kahuna, the big cheese here, John Spillman.
15: Yeah.
7: Who runs Midwest Family, Southwest Michigan, and South Bend. And you know, he's just walking around. He's talking on the phone, and he's wearing his Arizona T-shirt, you know, bragging about the win and all that other fun stuff. And he says, you know, I was at DiMaggio's, and I was having pizza, and somebody in the table next to me was saying, the only news I believe is what I hear on WSJM.
15: That's right.
7: Yeah.
15: That just happened.
7: Yeah. So thank you to anonymous DiMaggio's person who shared that within earshot of John. I don't think he knew who the individual was, so it wasn't like they were just saying it.
15: Right.
7: So that's good.
15: It is really good.
7: Yeah. So if you want to stay informed, according to a pizza eater at DiMaggio's.
15: Which is important.
7: Tune in.
15: They know good pizza.
7: Tune in to WSJM. We thank you for that. Good morning. I'm Ken Lundberg. Mike Weibel is here with me. You had a good weekend. You watched some football.
15: Watched some football.
7: Tell people.
15: Saturday night, went to the Michigan State Notre Dame game.
7: Yeah.
15: And had great seats, had a great time.
7: Did you get rained on?
15: Not as much as I anticipated.
7: Good.
15: Like, I brought ponchos and was expected to get. In fact, I was sitting next to some Michigan State
7: Spartan
15: students.
7: Fiends, yeah.
15: And they're like, okay, the strategy is we receive the kickoff, we score 7 points. Beautiful. The stadium is awesome. Tailgated with John Curtis and his family.
7: Oh,
15: that was great.
7: Very nice. John Curtis of Shell fame.
15: Yep.
7: Yes,
15: yep.
7: Very nice.
15: And, ran into a lot of other great people that I knew. And
7: he's good for our economy.
15: He is.
7: We should have him in on the show.
15: We should.
7: I think that'd be nice.
15: Okay, let's do it.
7: John Curtis, if you're listening, you're invited to the show.
15: There you go.
7: I will have you on.
15: So, yeah, so we had a great time and stayed for the whole deal.
7: The whole deal.
15: And Michigan State, even though they didn't win, they played better. They kept it closer than what we anticipated.
7: Well, that's what I wanted to ask you. The score is one thing, and it looked closer than I thought. What is Notre Dame, number three now?
15: Yeah.
7: For some odd reason.
15: Right.
7: So it looked closer than I thought it would be.
15: Yes.
7: So MSU hung in there.
15: They did. And to say Notre Dame is big.
7: Yeah? What do you mean?
15: Like, their linemen are big. I mean, everybody out
7: coming
15: there.
7: Coming from
15: like,
7: you, that's significant.
15: Yeah. I mean, there's a considerable size difference between the two. Yeah. So,
7: wow.
15: Some big gentlemen out there on the field. But, we had an awesome time, and it was good. It was a lot of great football on this weekend.
7: Yeah.
15: It was good.
7: Very nice. Very nice. And then yesterday, you played around with the golf ball.
15: Yesterday, I played in what we called the Harbor Shores Cup. And so it's a outing that they have at Harbor Shores. It was scheduled to tee off at 9 o'clock and obviously got delayed till 1 o'clock.
7: Oh, okay. Because of the rain.
15: Right. And so it was, we played at 1 o'clock and the rain did not listen to the tee time pushback.
7: Did not respect it.
15: No. We had a really bad, I played in 2024. We played through a monsoon in 2024. This was not quite as bad, but it was. I brought change of vests and everything else, and everything was soaked.
7: How'd you do overall?
15: Our team lost
7: the
15: cup this year, but
7: who won? Do you know who won?
15: They split it between Josh, the general manager, and Jackson, the pro. Those are two teams.
7: What?
15: Yeah.
7: No.
15: And they have a cup, and it passes.
7: They belong to Harbor Shores, and they got to play and win.
15: Yeah, well, it's between the two teams. So they pick their teams.
7: They get to pick the teams.
15: Right.
7: I get it. Okay.
15: Yeah. So
7: it's like they didn't have independent teams.
15: No.
7: Okay. Yeah. Sorry. Now I understand.
15: Yeah.
7: Okay. Well, you played. You didn't catch a cold. So
15: no,
7: we're happy.
15: Just just an eventful weekend.
7: Very nice. Very nice. Well, we saw a lot of rain. We saw some hawks. Hawks were out looking for food.
15: Oh, yeah?
7: Yeah, so that was fun. Like I told you, we went to Dairy Corner and had some soft serve. We had the Dole Whip.
15: The Dole Whip.
7: Dole Whip, which
15: pineapple.
7: Yeah, it was pineapple, and it was so good. It was so good. I actually, there's a picture somewhere on social media of me having it with the multicolored sprinkles.
15: Oh, look at you just going all.
7: I went out, all out. All out. So anyway, 56 degrees outside. It's a little bit cool. Not really an ice cream morning.
15: No, definitely a coffee morning.
7: Definitely a coffee morning. So pour yourself a warm cup and get settled. Get ready for an autumn-like weekend. Some
15: or
7: of the
15: week, for that matter.
7: Or week. Oh, yeah, that's right. Week. Yeah. Yeah. Sorry, I'm still in the weekend mode. Because it's fun. It's being here.
15: Yeah.
7: It's a WSJM morning show. Some of the news from the White House. Or at least the Washington, D.C. area. Treasury Secretary Scott Bessent saying yesterday the United States has proposed a new notification mechanism for AI incidents that could affect national security. Artificial intelligence incidents that could affect national security. These are part of some of the weekend discussions happening ahead of the talks. Ahead of the talks between President Donald Trump and China's Xi Jinping. They're going to meet later on this week, and they're going to talk about a number of different issues.
15: Yeah.
7: And President Trump probably going to be touting, hey, look, I just banned a few press from the White House. Xi Jinping, well, hey, it's China.
15: Right.
7: We want a shared vision of common goals and common threats. That's what the Treasury Secretary told reporters after talks with Chinese Vice Premier, He Lechliang, in New York. He said, we think that just like any cross-border activity, moving from opaque to more transparency between the number one and number two AI powers in the world is very important. Standing together in the lobby of the JP Morgan Chase headquarters on Sunday, Bessent and U.S. Trade Representative Jameson Greer said the groundwork has been laid for talks between Xi and Trump to take place on Thursday. They said the two sides had agreed to operationalize a new board of trade that the two leaders had discussed when they last met in Beijing last May. So they're going to do a board of trade. They're going to do an AI hotline. Who knows what else they'll be talking about? But that meeting's set for Thursday.
15: But she'll be talking about Trump.
7: Yeah, I bet. You think Trump will talk about Trump?
15: Uh-huh.
7: Yeah, probably. Let's see. What else is happening in the news? President Donald Trump saying late last week on Friday that the U.S., the United States, has struck an agreement with Denmark that gives the U.S. permanent control over security and all other needs in Greenland, completely addressing, according to the president, all of our many U.S. concerns, which is kind of a weird sentence in and of itself.
15: Yes.
7: Addressing all of our many concerns.
15: Huh.
7: Anyway, President Trump said on social media, at my direction, we worked with the representatives of Denmark and Greenland to guarantee that the United States will forever, all caps forever, have the complete ability to do what's necessary in Greenland in order to secure and defend the security of Greenland and the United States of America. The announcement comes after months of rhetoric from the president, who has repeatedly threatened to take over the territory, citing national security concerns. The threat, including the refusal to rule out taking the territory by military force, basically soured the relationships between the United States and European allies, sparked a bit of good consternation from Greenlanders. So what's in this agreement? Well, the deal announced appears to fall short of complete and total control, but it does give the United States the ability to expand its military footprint on Greenland. A State Department official said the agreement explicitly guarantees the United States the complete ability to do what it deems necessary in Greenland to secure and defend the American continent, including permanent access, basing, and overflight rights, indicating it advances the already sweeping rights granted to the U.S. to build and maintain military bases in Greenland by an existing Defense of Greenland agreement that was signed back in 1951. So following the Trump announcement, what are Denmark and Greenland saying? They issued a statement saying that Greenland, Denmark, and the U.S. expect to sign an agreement next week that strengthens security in the Arctic and the North Atlantic region. It didn't provide specifics about what the agreement was, but it said it expected to be signed at the UN General Assembly this week and then would need to go through the necessary parliamentary procedures to enter into force. So there you go. It makes me wonder that even though the president really torqued Denmark and Greenland by all of his posturing, even with all of that in play, there would seem to be at least the specter of a threat from other forces, namely Russia.
15: Correct.
7: The former Soviet Union and what they might be thinking about that. So Greenland saying, yeah, we know where we're. We know who's got our back.
15: Right.
7: So signing that deal.
15: So again, not to say something, but again, it's sort of like Trump's art of the deal.
7: Yeah.
15: You know, I mean, he comes in. Hey, we're going to buy you. Hey, we're going to take you over. Hey, we still get to do what we want to do, and we don't have to buy you or take you over. High fives.
7: However, one might also argue, was it all necessary, given that the outcome is still the same?
15: Maybe not.
7: All right. One more. Speaking about the art of the deal, reporters for CNN, MS Now, the former MSNBC, and Politico say they were denied access to White House grounds over the weekend on Saturday specifically, just one day after President Donald Trump said those three news organizations were banned from the White House. Media outlets should not be able to constantly write or report fiction and lies when they're covering the president of the United States, the Trump administration, or the United States of America. That's what the president said in a social media post when he announced the ban. There was a CNN reporter and photographer being turned away, according to one of the other news outlets that covers the White House, turned away when they went up to White House security, the booth on Saturday, and tried to get in. You know, you walk up, you look at the very unfriendly guard and say, right, here's my pass. I'd like to, I'm going in. And he said, no.
15: Yeah.
7: No, you're not.
15: Yeah.
7: The CNN photographer told ABC News, a representative for ABC News, that their passes were confiscated as they exited the booth. And then that was basically it. Yeah. So went up, showed the badge. Badge was taken and they were escorted out. So
15: no shoes, no shirt,
7: no dice. Service. Exactly. The White House did not immediately comment about the reporters' access being denied. Let's see. House U.S. House Majority Leader Steve Scalise said yesterday that he was unsure what prompted President Trump's ban that was announced on Friday of the three major news outlets. He said, I don't know why he did it. I don't know what the background is. He said, I don't think we've had a president that's been more open to the press, Scalise said. He said, you go to a bill signing with Trump. The first thing he does is before he even signs the bill is he brings in the press and everybody gets to not only take pictures, but to ask questions and get wonderfully polite responses.
15: Yeah.
7: No,
15: he certainly is more accessible than some past presidents.
7: So. Yeah, you could say that. Yeah. The ban on the three news outlets came a week after some political setbacks. Obviously, we have the November midterms coming up. Ballots are starting to go out. So people should start seeing those even in Michigan here this week.
15: Yep.
7: Yeah. So check your mail. 6:32. It's the WSJM Morning Show. We've got more to talk about. We've got some news from our friends at Bloomberg to catch you up to speed on what we're looking at financially this week. That is coming up next.
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34: This is a Bloomberg Money Minute. The settlement talks between Paramount, Skydance, and California over the planned acquisition of Warner Brothers Discovery are said to include a financial penalty if the company fails to make good on a promise to distribute 30 films a year in theaters. Sources tell us Paramount would have to pay $30 million for each film that falls short of that goal. Talks between the parties have accelerated in recent days, but no terms have been finalized. Turning to the markets, the Federal Reserve's first interest rate hike last week since 2023 is reassuring investors that the central bank is motivated to tame inflation. Stock futures are looking at a higher open this Monday. And used car shoppers are getting a lot less for their money these days. A pre-owned car priced between $10,000 and $15,000 today is almost 9 years old on average and has 98,000 miles on it, according to auto research site Edmunds. In 2019, the same budget bought a car under 5 years old with about 58,000 miles. Courtney Donahoe, Bloomberg Radio.
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7: You know, I actually giggled to myself this morning. I thought we should probably start complaining about how cold it is. Good morning and welcome again to the WSJM Morning Show. I'm Ken Lundberg. Mike Weibel is here with me. It's 56 degrees in Benton Harbor this morning. It's an autumn start to the day, 56 in St. Joe. We had kind of a gloomy weekend.
15: We did.
7: Yeah, a lot of clouds.
15: I think it's going to be continue this week. It's going to be a cloudy, chilly.
7: Yes.
15: Speaking of chilly, it'd be a good week for chili.
7: That does sound good.
15: Big pot of chili.
7: Spicy, but not too spicy.
15: Exactly.
7: Some cheese, little minced up onions.
15: A little sour cream.
7: Oh, that sounds really good. That sounds really good. Let's see. Forecast for today. Now I'm getting hungry. Mostly cloudy skies. Slight chance of rain. High around 64 degrees. Wind gusts out of the northeast up to 25 miles per hour. Tonight's forecast, mostly cloudy. You know, Saturday morning, we took a field trip. Because Saturday morning, I was looking at the weather forecast, and, you know, I get up at a ridiculous hour every morning of the week. So Stephanie wakes up, and I say, we should drive down to Lions Park Beach and watch the lightning storm come in.
15: Right.
7: And it was super cool.
15: Was it?
7: Yeah, it was really cool. And we saw a couple of big cargo ships and freight ships out there, and they were hightailing it out. To, you know, get into deeper water, I guess.
15: Yeah, I'm
7: before
15: sure.
7: the storm came in. Tonight's forecast, mostly cloudy, but the light show was neat.
15: Yeah,
7: the lightning.
15: I love stuff like that.
7: Mostly cloudy skies tonight, 20% chance of showers, a low of 48 overnight.
15: Ooh.
7: Still going to keep that northeast winds 10 to 20 miles per hour. Tuesday's forecast, still the wind out of the northeast, partly cloudy, a slight chance of showers. Same thing on Wednesday, partly cloudy on Thursday and Friday with a high of around 70 degrees and lows around 50. We've got more to cover here in just a couple of moments. We'll preview the stories we're going to cover for you from the WSJM newsroom. Right now, though, the latest world and national news.
0: ABC News, I'm Brian Clark. The U.S. war with Iran hangs over this week's meeting of world leaders in New York at the UN General Assembly. ABC's Lionel Moise has more.
1: Iran-backed Houthis in Yemen launching air attacks on Saudi Arabia Saturday to protect its regional interests. A Saudi-led coalition has backed Yemen's internationally recognized government since 2015. A senior Houthi official is warning countries against joining Saudi Arabia in Yemen's civil war, telling the Associated Press they've assured the Trump administration they won't attack U.S. vessels in the Red Sea.
0: That violence helping drive gas to a nationwide average of over $4.43 a gallon, according to Gas Buddy. MS Now, Politico, and CNN say in a joint statement they're going to sue to restore their access to the White House after President Trump banned the three organizations over negative coverage. An ICE shooting in Austin, Texas, Sunday is now under investigation. This is ABC News.
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7: Some of the news stories we'll have for you just after 7 o'clock. Holtec International, the owner of Palisades Nuclear Power Plant in Covert, says it is postponing its planned IPO, the initial public offering, because of unfavorable market conditions.
15: So
7: we'll talk a little bit about that. Also, new home construction poised to continue growing around Southwest Michigan in the next few years. We did an inventory of all the housing projects that are underway.
15: Yeah.
7: There's a lot.
15: There is.
7: There's a lot. So we'll talk a little bit more about that. And then also, the Berrien County Sheriff's Department gave a report on how they spent their summer at Silver Beach County Park.
15: Like an essay.
7: Yes, exactly. They said it was a largely peaceful summer at Silver Beach. There were some exceptions. So we'll talk a little bit about it. Those stories and more coming up just after 7 o'clock right here on the WSJM Morning Show. 6:42, we've got sports coming up from Dave Wolf after a look at state news.
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3: I'm Beth Fisher. Gas prices hit a new 2026 high over the weekend. It'll cost you 62 cents more today for a gallon of regular than it did last week. Michigan drivers are now paying an average of $4.93 a gallon. Diesel prices hit another all-time high at an average of $6.81. Michigan State University students will be taking classes online today due to a weekend power outage that affected much of the East Lansing campus. The MSU Department of Public Safety says significant issues still remain with hot water, although most power has been restored. All instruction and work on the campus will move online until 11 tonight. Dining options are being changed as needed. The outage occurred

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3: With sports, I'm Dave Wolf. The Chicago Bears were held without a touchdown in a rain-soaked 9-3 loss to Minnesota at Soldier Field. 1 week after scoring 59 points against Carolina, the Bears only managed 3 on Sunday. The 56-point drop is the second-largest decline in scoring from one game to the next in NFL history. Bears quarterback Caleb Williams completed 15 of 26 passes for 138 yards for leaving with a right hamstring injury midway through the fourth quarter. Isaiah Rodgers recovered a fumble and blocked a late field goal attempt for Minnesota, while Aaron Jones rushed for 105 yards. Kansas City improved to 2-0 with a 33-30 overtime victory over the Colts. Harrison Butker kicked 2 field goals in overtime, including the game-winning 40-yarder as time expired. Patrick Mahomes threw for 382 yards and 3 scores. Kenneth Walker III rushed for 117 yards. And Travis Kelce had 9 catches for 101 yards and a score. Tonight on Monday Night Football, it's the Giants at the Rams at 8:15. In baseball, after waiting out a 4-hour rain delay, the White Sox eliminated the Tigers from playoff contention with an 8-1 win in Chicago. Sam Montanacci delivered a 2-run double during a 3-run fourth inning. The White Sox remain one game behind Cleveland in the AL Central and hold a 3.5-game lead for the final AL wildcard spot. The Tigers open their final home series tonight against Washington at 6:40. Coverage on News Talk Sports 94.9 WSJM begins at 6:15. The Cubs move closer to clinching a playoff berth with a 9-1 win at Cincinnati. Pete Armstrong hit his 45th home run, while Seiya Suzuki and Michael Conforto also homered. The Cubs' magic number to secure postseason berth is down to 1. Third baseman Alex Bregman left the game and was taken to a hospital for tests after being struck in the face by a foul ball. The Cubs and White Sox are off today. In the WNBA, Washington defeated Indiana 93-77. College football from Saturday, Wisconsin beat Eastern Michigan 54-10. Central Michigan beat Wyoming 24-10. Michigan rolled past UTEP 52-17. Western Michigan beat Rice 28-10. And Notre Dame defeated Michigan State 27-10. On today's high school schedule, St. Joe hosts Otsego boys soccer at 6:30. Our Lady of the Lake hosts Florence at 5. Michigan Lutheran visits Berrien Springs at 5 o'clock. Waterville plays at South Haven at 6:30. Fenville visits Bridgman at 5. And it's Cassopolis at New Buffalo at 5 o'clock. In boys tennis today, Brandywine visits Bridgman. 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And Mattawan visits Lloyd Norks, all at 4 o'clock. In volleyball tonight, Our Lady of the Lake visits Buchanan. 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And Mattawan visits Otsego. All matches begin at 6 o'clock. The rest of the scores from last night and the schedule for today's games are on this station's website. With your morning sports for Monday, September 21st, I'm Dave Wolf.
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2: Partly to mostly cloudy skies today, cool and breezy. Our high temperature is only at 64 this afternoon. There's still a slight chance of a shower, although the coverage of rain will be pretty low today. Tonight, slight chance of a shower still, but we drop down to 48 with partly to mostly cloudy skies. And a mix of the sun and clouds tomorrow, a slight chance of a shower, high temperatures at 65. I'm Chief Meteorologist Carrie Pujol.
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4: 6:48 is the time. It's 56 degrees in Benton Harbor, 56 and cloudy in St. Joseph. It looks like there's a good bit of wind out there right now.
5: Sounds like it.
4: Yeah. Yeah, and it looks gusty. Like it, too. Yeah, I see the leaves blowing in the enchanted cameras. Forest of the WSJM news.
5: From the tower. Yes. See it from the tower.
4: Exactly. I'm Ken Lundberg. Mike Weibel is here with me. State Department says Americans should really, really, really, really seriously reconsider travel to the Middle East. Yes.
5: Really?
4: Yeah, really, they do. They said the Houthi hostilities, not the blowfish, but the Houthi hostilities in the Saudi Arabia region are causing some security alerts to be posted. The State Department posted another security alert over the weekend, Saturday night, advising Americans currently in the Middle East to exercise heightened vigilance and be aware of potential flight cancellations, airspace closures, and travel disruptions.
5: Oh, yeah.
4: Yeah, I mean, because the Houthis are really taking it to Saudi Arabia. They launched a couple of attacks in their capital. They've already taken out some of their oil pipeline area, one of the big refineries there. And so the post from the State Department said Iranian-supported Houthis have engaged in hostilities against Saudi Arabia, including civilian airports. This military conflict has the potential to escalate rapidly. The alert also advised Americans outside the Middle East to seriously reconsider travel to and through that region. Also, while we're in the Middle East, the Strait of Hormuz apparently won't open until Iranian conditions are met. That's according to Iran.
5: Oh.
4: So they've got their stake in the sand and they're not moving it. The Iranian parliament speaker said yesterday that Tehran will not allow the reopening of the Strait of Hormuz until all of its conditions have been met. What those conditions are, we don't know. And the two sides don't appear to be talking, except through intermediaries, but no progress on that. The Iranian forces also say they're prepared to launch a counteroffensive in the event of renewed U.S. attacks on the country. Are they just poking us? Are they just prodding us to do something?
5: I think so.
4: Egging us on?
5: Uh-huh.
4: Have anything to do with the midterm elections?
5: Could be, yeah.
4: Okay, sorry.
5: China's over there just kind of like, hey, say this.
4: Yeah.
5: Hey, do that.
4: Yeah. But you said you saw what?
5: Oh, there was a $99 cruise special going through the Straits of Hormuz.
4: You did not see this. Bite your tongue, Mike Weibel. 6:51. So if you're going to, instead of going to the Middle East for your autumn vacation, why not Washington, D.C.? You can go see it. Go see the construction site for the Trump triumphal arch.
5: Yeah.
4: President Donald Trump is saying another one of his projects around Washington, D.C. is being built for national security purposes, claiming that the proposed triumphal arch that's set between Arlington Cemetery and the Lincoln Memorial now will be used as a top-grade military complex. He found out that if anything has national security tied to it,
5: right,
4: the courts really can't mess with it too much.
5: Exactly.
4: So now this triumphal arch, I mean, you've seen the arch, right?
5: Sure, well, sure.
4: You've seen the models, the mock-ups, the blueprint proposals. We've seen what it is already. In Paris, France, the triumphal arch there, the Arc de Triomphe, right?
5: Yeah.
4: There's not a lot of room for drones and snipers and military operations on it.
5: No.
4: But apparently that's exactly what is planned, according to the president. President Trump posted on social media yesterday, that at the request of the U.S. military, hey, Secretary Hegseth, ask me this.
5: Right. I mean, you need this.
4: The president said at the request of the U.S. military, he has agreed to convert the magnificent triumphal arch planned since the Civil War era many years ago, this is what he said, at the Receptive Circle adjoining the Arlington Memorial Bridge into a top grade military complex slash triumphal arch to house, store, and have the rapid ability to use large numbers of drones plus snipers on both the roof and plaza areas, and additionally have and hold large quantities of sniper ammunition in storage.
5: Oh, it's going to have storage.
4: End quote. You can't make this stuff up. What is he talking about?
5: Just got to have a closet full of...
4: I mean, it's a triumphal arch, and you're going to make it a drone port? It's got big statues on top of it.
5: Well, but I'll have those little peepholes.
4: Little peepholes for the drone.
5: The lions on the side of the eyeballs will be empty. You can go pew, pew, pew through.
4: The Pentagon declined to comment.
5: Yeah, they're like, yeah.
4: About the report.
5: We're not talking about that.
4: President Trump's post said the structure would be used for national security purposes. I mean, maybe if it has a gate on it, a closable gate that closes off the traffic. Because, I mean, I assume the traffic is going to be going through the arch.
5: Yeah.
4: Maybe.
5: Yeah.
4: I don't know. Anyway, President Trump's post said the structure would be used for national security purposes, a statement that is similar to his claim last month that the under-construction White House ballroom, which was originally posed as a place to host events, is required to build a highly integrated military complex that incorporates a classical but highly secured ballroom and crucial national security facilities. Yeah. All right. We'll talk more about the arch because I've got more to talk about on that one on the video live stream. But we've got a break right now for some messages. We'll be back. It's the WSJM Morning Show.
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4: Hey, it's Ken Lundberg with the WSJM Morning Show. 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
4: 657 is the WSJM Morning Show. Ken Lundberg, Mike Weibel here. 56 degrees in Benton Harbor, cloudy skies, and a good breeze to keep you cool. We'll get on the video live stream here in just a couple of moments. 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It's a smart app because it keeps you up to speed on what's happening locally here, news-wise, news, talk, sports, WSJM. 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
5: I've been called a smart app before.
4: You, yes, maybe it wasn't that, but you can download it anywhere you get your apps currently, and it's absolutely free. And we have our video live stream on there as well. So starting at 7 o'clock.
5: Okay.
4: Starting at 7 o'clock.
5: We'll be ready.
4: Yeah. Anything planned special this week? President Trump has, he's got a meeting with Mom Donnie in New York.
5: Oh, yeah.
4: He's got some meetings at the United Nations. He's meeting with Xi Jinping.
5: I did see a AI video this weekend of him meeting Mondani, picking him up and throwing him in the back of a garbage truck.
4: You can't trust anything AI these days.
5: I mean, he comes walking up and he basically fireman carry grabs him like a professional wrestler and just tosses him in the truck.
4: Boy. Yeah. Oh, boy. I did get a campaign mailer in the mail that I
5: just one?
4: Well, no. This particular one, and I had to poke fun at it. I sent a couple of pictures to people who would appreciate, but took a picture of it because on this campaign flyer that I got in the mail that somebody,

0: tells you what that person is running for, what office that person is running for. It just has their name.
1: Oh.
0: They'll be great for all these reasons. But we won't tell you what office they're running for. And I had to look at it several times to anyway. So, yeah, I think that was a mistake. But anyway, it's we're coming up on 7 o'clock. You got the latest world and national news now from ABC.
2: From ABC News, I'm Brian Clark. Three media organizations, CNN, MS Now, and Politico, say in a statement they're suing to restore their access to the White House. That's after reporters were denied entry to the White House complex, says ABC's Sophie Flay.
3: The president banning CNN, Politico, and MS Now from the White House because of their coverage. CNN calling that illegal as they were stripped of being part of today's presidential pool coverage. MS Now saying it will take all steps necessary to defend its First Amendment rights. Legal experts say the president's bans are likely unconstitutional.
2: Today, the president travels to New York City. He'll meet with Mayor Zoran Mamdani. Tomorrow, he'll address the UN General Assembly. It's where the war in Iran remains a key topic. On Sunday, the president told a Fox News reporter he's weighing three options: wiping Iran out, letting them, quote, rot economically, or making a deal. ABC's Karen Hua has more on the war's impact in the U.S.
4: The cost of the war is showing up at the pump. Regular gas averages $4.48 a gallon, up 17 cents in a week. Diesel set another record Sunday, $6.51.
2: It's been another shooting involving ICE agents, this time in Austin, Texas, where a 28-year-old DoorDash driver was shot following a vehicle pursuit and turned over to immigration officials.
5: Within hours of the shooting of Wilbur Rafael Garces Perez, protesters were standing near the intersection where it happened, demanding a local investigation.
6: There's no confidence in the federal government to investigate itself.
7: This is overboard. This is way too many times.
5: On X, the Department of Homeland Security said Garces Perez was in the country illegally and that it, the DHS, along with the FBI, will handle the investigation. Jim Ryan, ABC News.
2: It's Yom Kippur, the holiest day of the year in Judaism. A gunman opened fire at Sunday night services at a synagogue in Belleville, Ontario, injuring a police officer. You're listening to ABC News.
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2: Treasury Secretary Scott Bessent met with China's vice premier on Sunday and said the U.S. proposed an AI notification system where the two countries can alert one another when AI developments could impact national security.
9: We think that just like with any cross-border activity, that moving from opaque to more transparency between the number one and the number two AI powers in the world, very important.
2: Lindsay Clancy's ex-husband spoke publicly for the first time since his ex-wife's mistrial, and she was charged with killing their three children.
10: In an interview with 60 Minutes, Patrick Clancy says he still forgives his ex-wife, who allegedly killed their three children.
11: I believe that it was her mental illness that caused that.
2: That's ABC's Allison Kosick. Prosecutors have not yet decided whether Lindsay Clancy will be charged again. A Delaware man's facing criminal charges in connection with a hunting tragedy.
12: It was dusk Friday evening when a woman walking in a field was fatally shot by a hunter who mistook her for a deer. Delaware State Police say she was making her way across that field with a man and two children when Walter Moorhead, 74 years old, shot her from a blind on the ground. He's been charged with manslaughter. The victim's name is being withheld until family is notified. She was 39 from Georgetown, Delaware. Wayne Cabot, ABC News.
2: I'm Brian Clark, ABC News.
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0: 7:05 is the time, 5 minutes after 7 o'clock on this fine, fine Monday morning.
13: Fine, fine.
0: Fine, fine Monday morning. It's 56 degrees in Benton Harbor right now, 56 in St. Joe. We've got 55 degrees in Dowagiac, starting off with partly cloudy skies out there. Partly to mostly cloudy.
13: Yeah.
0: We do have a chance of rain today, but otherwise just clouds. A high around 64 degrees here locally. Probably going to get up to around 62, 63 degrees. It won't feel like that, though, because we'll have winds out of the northeast gusting up to 25 miles per hour. Otherwise, they'll be blowing around 10 to 15 miles per hour. Tonight's forecast, mostly cloudy. A slight chance of showers, a low of around 48. The wind continues out of the northeast. Tuesday's forecast, partly cloudy tomorrow. Another chance of showers, a high around 65. Wednesday and Thursday and Friday, more partly cloudy skies. High temperatures somewhere between 65 and 70 degrees. The low temperatures are going to be around 48, 50 degrees, somewhere around there. If you're looking ahead to next weekend already, it's more of the same. Mostly, partly to mostly cloudy, a slight chance of showers, high around 70 and low around 50 degrees. It's good cider sipping weather.
13: Oh, that it would be.
0: Yeah, the apples are really good this year.
13: Are they?
0: Yeah, we were kind of robbed on the peaches because some of the stone fruits suffered because of the you know the freeze and thaw. But if you can find the peaches, most of them are good. But if you try the apples so far this year, local apples, they are delicious. They're really good. You haven't tried them.
13: No,
0: I can tell.
13: I have not.
0: Okay. Try them.
13: Okay.
0: All right. Some of the news from the WSJM newsroom. Holtec International, the owner of the Palisades Nuclear Power Plant in Covert, says it is postponing its planned initial public offering, its IPO, because of unfavorable market conditions. Yeah, the company announced this month that it had planned to go public by offering 50 million shares of its Class A common stock and seeking to raise between $750 and $900 million.
13: Is that it?
0: Yeah, $900 million. The shares were expected to trade on the NASDAQ, but the offering is now on hold. Holtec says the market conditions of particular concern include declining investor confidence in new stock offerings, uncertainty over data center development. Right. Because, I mean, that's one of the big things, right?
13: Right.
0: We're building more electricity, energy capacity.
13: Right.
0: To supply these data centers with stuff. But all of a sudden, if everybody gets their pitchfork and their torches up and says no data centers, well, then what are we going to do with this excess capacity? Right.
13: Because we're not ever going to need more power.
0: Yeah. Never going to need that.
13: Never.
0: For the robots and stuff like that.
13: Right.
0: They're going to take over the world. Let's see. So data center development, rising energy costs, global trade tensions, military conflicts, inflation fears. Mm-hmm. So all these going into the consideration, the decision by Holtec to hold off on their IPO. The company
13: Holtec
0: says
13: is holding off.
0: The company says it will keep its SEC registration statement active and might pursue an IPO when conditions improve. That's got to be a big move.
13: Yeah.
0: Because a company preparing for an IPO, that takes a lot of work.
13: It does. It certainly does. And it's again, it's something else that they're postponing.
0: Oh.
13: They postponed how many times cranking that thing up?
0: Well, I mean, they're working toward it.
13: They can't help them either.
0: They're working toward it. They're working toward it. They hope to get the Holtec, the Palisades nuclear power plant up and operating. They've already been refueling it, so they said we're going to go through it methodically and safely.
13: Which you want them to do that.
0: Holtec
13: for sure,
0: says it will continue focusing on the Palisades nuclear plant restart and at the same time the development of one of their SMR, small modular reactor projects. That's it planned at Palisades. It also says it's moving forward with its solar energy storage and nuclear manufacturing programs. So they are a busy company.
13: Yes, they are.
0: The company says its long-term strategy and commitment to customers remains unchanged. changed.
13: Unchanged.
0: Other economic news in the region. New home construction poised to grow around Southwest Michigan in the next few years.
13: No.
0: With more than 700 units approved already and more on the way. Berrien County Community Development Director Dan Fetty says the County Brownfield Authority has had more work in the past year and a half than it did in the previous 5 years. The market came around, is coming around. Developers are seeking to take advantage of opportunities that were created by the state due to a 2023 change in law. Under that amendment, some housing developments are now eligible for brownfield tax incentive, tax increment financing plans. Those plans capture growth in a property's taxable value over a set period, allowing to developers to recoup some of their costs. We've talked a lot about TIF plans and brownfield recapture and that kind of thing, and a lot of the developers saying it's necessary to make the dollars and cents work for these developments.
13: Right.
0: So that has spurred growth, which is what the state wanted. Speaking to the Berrien County Board of Commissioners this month, Commissioner Terry Freeling said it's impressive to see so many new projects coming before the Brownfield Authority.
14: We have quite a few that our Brownfield has been doing in the last year. And so Dan presented us with a breakdown and a report of all of the different housing units that will be coming online by 2034. The majority of them by 2030.
0: Commissioner Shokwe Pitchford said the Brownfield program in the county is the strongest it's ever been. Fetty says the Brownfield Authority has approved plans for housing developments in Royalton Township, Water Valley, St. Joe Township, and the city of St. Joseph, with more projects to be considered next month. A new 80-home development last week was announced near the Winstone Estates in Lincoln Township, along with a 26-unit development near Euclid Park in Benton Township. Two apartment complexes are also planned along Niles Road in St. Joe Township. Fetty says the housing development is a result of the 2023 change in state law. He calls the currently announced projects in Berrien County a good start, but also adds that there's a long way to go. If you look at the housing studies, the ongoing housing studies that we see every year, year in, year out, they say we need a whole lot of new homes, new housing here.
13: Right. Right.
0: And we're only getting just a scant sliver of that every year.
13: Scant sliver.
0: Yeah, we're getting a sliver of that every year.
13: Not just a sliver, but a scant.
0: A scant sliver, if we can mix metaphors.
13: Right.
0: Other news. What'd you do over the summer break? Did you write any citations?
13: No.
0: Okay. Berrien County Sheriff's Department did.
13: Oh, did they?
0: Yeah. They said they had a successful and largely peaceful summer. Largely peaceful summer.
13: Largely.
0: At Silver Beach, yeah, the county park there. Over the summer, deputies handled about 30 different police reports, including 6 medical assists, 3 missing person cases, 2 marine rescues, 1 drowning, and several theft, weapons, and disorderly conduct incidents. Deputies issued 88 tickets at Silver Beach over the summer, with 76 of those 88 involving alcohol. Berrien County Commissioner Shokwe Pitchford said that considering the park sees somewhere north of 500,000 visitors over the summer, those numbers aren't too bad.
15: One of the points that was being made as we were looking through the sheriff's report and some of the cases of, you know, people doing things they're not supposed to be doing. You look at 718,000 people going down to Silver Beach County Park, and you maybe have, you know, 50 or 60 cases that law enforcement has to get involved with. It's a very safe place to take your family. It's a safe place to be.
0: Berrien County Parks Director Jill Adams discussed the report with commissioners last week. She says the county expects more than 700,000 people to attend Silver Beach County Park in a given year. The Sheriff's Department says the most serious incidents at the beach this summer included a May 18 crowd disturbance involving teenagers that resulted in multiple tickets and 2 resisting and obstructing charges. That later led to a shooting that happened at the Gene Clark Park over in Benton Harbor. And during the July fireworks on July 3rd, the Sheriff's Department made arrests in cases involving stolen firearms and larceny from a vehicle. Overall, though, the department says the disturbances were minimal and ordinance compliance improved from previous years.
13: We got that going for us.
0: We got that going for us. Let's see. Talking about beaches. Oh, let's talk about container. You ever see on social media people who have taken those shipping containers?
13: Yes.
0: Bought them, turned them into a condo, an apartment, an underground bomb bunker or whatever?
13: Yes.
0: Are you attracted to those that kind of construction, the development?
13: No.
0: Okay. Some people are, some people are not. The community of Hager Township is putting their foot down. They are looking to tighten rules on shipping containers after apparently some residents are complaining about them being left too long in people's yards and driveways.
13: Oh, yeah.
0: Honey, I'll get to it. No, really, I will. I'll build this container into something really cool.
13: Yeah, yeah.
0: Hager Township Supervisor Izzy DiMaggio says the Board of Trustees last week approved an amendment to the zoning ordinance limiting how long the large metal containers can stay on somebody's lot.
16: We've had complaints about it because they're kind of unsightly, and if you need to save something, there's other ways of doing it. So they amended our ordinance that put some regulations in that so many days you could have a container, what you could put in it, and so forth. So the township planners spent a lot of time on it, had public hearings. They approved an ordinance regulating these shipping containers in residential homes, residential property.
0: DiMaggio says the Hager Township Planning Commission put substantial work into drafting the amended ordinance, which was also reviewed by the Berrien County Planning Commission before being sent back to the Township Board for ratification. The new rules limit how long the containers can remain on your lot, what they can be used for, and where they can be placed.
13: Well, I would hope so.
0: Shipping containers. Right. That's a look at some of the local news we're covering from the WSJM newsroom. I love the idea. I love the allure of the shipping container.
13: Yes.
0: And what you can do with it.
13: Uh-huh.
0: But at the end of the day, it always looks like a shipping container.
13: Right. It's really hard to change
0: what
13: it is.
0: I mean, you can, what is that? The silk purse? Yeah. Sow's ear. Silk purse? Yeah. Anyway. All right.
13: Polish a turd.
0: Hey, 7:15 is the WSJM Morning Show. I'm Ken Lundberg. Mike Weibel is behaving over here. We'll have sports right now. Dave Wolf, we're going to get onto the video live stream. It's WSJM.
17: The Chicago Bears were held without a touchdown, 99-3 loss to Minnesota. 1 week after scoring 59 points, the Bears only matched three, the second-largest game-to-game scoring decline in NFL history. Caleb Williams left the game with a right hamstring injury midway through the fourth quarter. Kansas City beat the Colts 33-30 in overtime. Tonight, the Giants visit the Rams on Monday Night Football. In baseball, the White Sox eliminated the Tigers from playoff contention with an 8-1 win. Detroit hosts Washington tonight at 6:40 with coverage on News Talk Sports 94.9 WSJM beginning at 6:15. The Cubs beat Cincinnati 9-1, cutting their magic number for a playoff berth down to 1. In the WNBA, Washington beat Indiana 93-77. College football on Saturday, number 19 Michigan beat UTEP 52-17. Number 3 Notre Dame beat Michigan State 27-10. Western Michigan beat Rice 28-10, with Central over Wyoming 24-10, and Wisconsin beat Eastern Michigan 54-10. Tonight, St. Joe hosts Otsego and boys soccer at 6:30. With sports, I'm Dave Wolf.
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3: Partly to mostly cloudy skies today, cool and breezy. Our high temperatures only at 64 this afternoon. There's still a slight chance of a shower, although the coverage of rain will be pretty low today. Tonight, slight chance of a shower still, but we drop down to 48 with partly to mostly cloudy skies. And a mix of the sun and clouds tomorrow, a slight chance of a shower, a high temperature.
1: WSJM.
0: 719, 56 degrees in Benton Harbor right now. We've got 56 in cloudy skies in St. Joseph. If you are a fan of the show that runs before the WSJM morning show, the 5 o'clock hour, it's called America's Morning News. We have a new program there.
13: Okay.
0: It used to be, I think, America in the Morning. Yeah. Now, and that show actually ended.
13: Okay.
0: On Friday.
13: Really?
0: Yeah, and so we got notification of it a few weeks ago, and so we had been looking at our different options to see what we could. And actually, the producer of the former show went to this new show, and his people reached out and said, "Hey, would you like to take our show from 5 to 6 a.m.?" We said, "Yeah, absolutely."
13: There you go.
0: Because we love the news.
13: Loving it.
0: So America's Morning News, that show started this morning, 5 a.m. It plays 5 to 6. So if you're ever getting up early or can't sleep, or maybe that's just your regular time.
13: Coming home, maybe.
0: Yeah, coming home. 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
13: There you go.
0: From 6 to 9. I'm Ken Lundberg. Mike Weibel is here with me. The United States is watching China's presence in its Arctic zone very closely. This report comes amid concerns regarding the security of the U.S. homeland, according to a U.S. Arctic military official.
13: Oh.
0: We have U.S. military officials in the Arctic.
13: Well.
0: We knew this. So far.
13: I wonder what they did wrong.
0: So far, they... Probably something.
13: Yeah.
0: But so
13: hey,
0: far.
13: Guess what? We're sending you for a very important assignment.
0: You've been promoted.
13: Yeah. Where do I get to go? You're the general security official for the Arctic.
0: Yeah. But the lead up to it is, hey, I bought you a new coat.
13: Right. Bought you a new coat. And guess what? You're dating my daughter. Not going to happen.
0: Not going to happen. Yeah. She's going to go somewhere warm. Okay. So far this year, apparently, four Chinese research vessels have conducted work offshore in the U.S. Arctic.
13: Oh.
0: That's compared to a total of five in all of last year. That's according to Rear Admiral Bob Little, commander of the U.S. Coast Guard's Arctic District. So he's the guy that got the brand new coat and new assignment.
13: Yes, he did.
0: The Chinese ships apparently sailed in the maritime zones off the U.S. state of Alaska, including the Aleutian Islands,
13: okay,
0: into the Bering Strait and as far north as the North Pole. So basically, they're kind of like they're the fox outside the hen house,
13: yeah,
0: just cruising around the fence line. The little Admiral Little said, "Where I have responsibility, interest and concern is when they are operating in and around U.S. sovereign space. So inside of our exclusive economic zones or over our extended continental shelf, we certainly have a security concern. And so those types of activities that we see now, we are watching very closely." The ships remained in international waters, but had not notified the United States of their presence in advance through the typical diplomatic channels. So again, they're at the fence line.
13: Yeah.
0: They're walking right up to it, and they're just hanging out. It's like, what are you doing over there?
13: Just looking.
0: Just looking. When we challenge them, Little said, when we challenge them and query them as to the purpose of their activities, their response typically is either, "We are conducting operations in international waters," or, "We are conducting scientific research." So the concern is twofold. One is that China might be involved in scientific research focused on mineral exploration in seabeds in an area that belonged to the United States.
13: Yeah, not good.
0: The other is that these vessels are conducting activity that might provide them with a military advantage or potentially pose a threat, a security threat, to the United States. That's what the admiral said. China, which calls itself a near Arctic state and wants to create a polar Silk Road in the Arctic, has stepped up its presence in the polar region in recent years, sometimes in joint operations with Russia, and sometimes alone.
13: You know, it's probably a little bit like they come to the border and it's like two kids sitting in the back of the car. He's touching me. No, I'm not. He's touching me. No, I'm not.
0: Mom.
13: Right.
0: All right. Okay. Other international news. Let's get off the China thing for a moment. Let's talk about Russia. President Donald Trump. President Donald Trump saying on Friday going into the weekend that his son, Donald Trump Jr., has paid back that Russian oligarch who paid for a part of his wedding. Remember the Russian oligarch apparently helped rent or rented two islands for the wedding party to party on? So the president's saying his son, Donald Trump Jr., has paid back the Russian oligarch who also happens to have close ties with Russian President Vladimir Putin.
13: Of course.
0: Trump was asked in the Oval Office on Friday whether it was appropriate for his son to have accepted the gift from Umar Kremlev. He said, well, it's totally allowed.
13: Oh.
0: So, again, the question was, was it appropriate for him to accept the gift?
13: Right, it's allowed.
0: Was it appropriate? Right. And the president said, it's totally allowed. And a lot of people have parties and all, but it's totally allowed. The president said, as I understand it, he paid them back. He didn't want to have that, so I hear he paid them back. A person that he knows a friend of his gave him a wedding party. That's pretty common. Yeah, because you have friends who give you wedding parties, right?
13: I've never heard that one.
0: No, same. Lawmakers and critics, but maybe in the different circles, right?
13: Right.
0: Run in?
13: Yeah.
0: If you have like Mar-a-Lago or something like that?
13: Yeah.
0: Lawmakers and critics have expressed concern over the gift. Some of them warned that accepting expensive gifts from foreign adversaries could create potentially severe conflicts of interest and potential leverage over the president's family.
13: Yeah, we should have learned that.
0: When pressed about Kremlev's close ties to the Kremlin, he said, well, look at his name. No. He said Trump suggested that his son didn't do a background check.
13: Oh.
0: A reporter commented, mean, if only he had run the background check.
13: If only he would have asked, so Omar, so, where are you from?
0: A reporter commented it was the first time the public had heard that President Trump's son, Trump Jr., had paid Kremlev back. And so apparently that being news. We don't have any receipts or anything like that, but let's see.
13: Where you're in. Why you ask where I'm from?
0: No, that's Italian.
13: Yeah, I know. It's best
0: right.
13: I could do.
0: All right.
13: On the fly.
0: 7:26 is the time. Staying with international news, but coming back domestically, apparently there's a problem with the water in Colorado.
13: What?
0: Yeah. Foreign actors.
13: Oh, they're messing with the beer, aren't they?
0: They see it's the mountain water, right? Coors and all that stuff. Foreign actors apparently targeted small private water providers in Colorado, according to the Colorado Governor's Office.
13: Uh-oh.
0: Yeah, artesian wells. Don't want to do that.
13: No.
0: These two incidents consisted of individuals changing equipment settings, disabling remote access and alarms, and altering pumping cycles. This is all the stuff they've been warning us about.
13: Yeah.
0: And so Colorado says that actually happened. That's according to a spokesperson for Colorado's governor, Jared Polis. They said these were brief incidents and the risks were quickly addressed by the providers themselves, who subsequently alerted the state. To our knowledge, treatment processes and water quality were not impacted at either. The systems impacted served fewer than 200 people each. So very small systems.
13: Right.
0: Which makes you wonder a couple of things. Number one, if you're going to go and do this kind of thing, if you're going to be a nefarious actor and go after somebody's water supply,
13: right,
0: why would you go after such a small one?
13: Just practice it.
0: Practice, right? See what kind of security is in place. The office did not say who the foreign actors are, but said they are aware of Iranian activity targeting water systems throughout the country. Over the summer, for instance, Iran was the prime suspect in the cyber attacks that hit water treatment and wastewater utilities, which can oftentimes blind utility operators by changing passwords, disabling alarms. None of the intrusions have been confirmed as being Iran, but that is the strong suspicion at this point. At least a dozen states, including Michigan, have reported possible cyber intrusions targeting water and wastewater utilities. Is it coincidence at all? Disclaimer,
13: no.
0: I don't believe in coincidence.
13: No.
0: Is it coincidence at all that we had all that cyclosporiasis activity?
13: Yeah.
0: Right? The lettuce stuff.
13: Right.
0: The explosive diarrhea.
13: Right.
0: And we also had water system tinkering going on this summer.
13: I don't know.
0: I'm just asking the question. The FBI is urging utilities to disconnect systems from the internet where possible. use systems with breakers, and become familiar with reverting to manual control if automated systems are compromised.
13: Well, you know, if Iran wants to see people, America, really get ticked off about something,
0: yes.
13: Announce, I'm sorry, foreign advocate, the Iran has shut down all production of Coors Light.
0: Do they drink Coors? They don't drink Coors.
13: They don't, but Americans do. And Americans will
0: be
13: like,
0: oh, they want to see us get mad.
13: Yeah.
0: Oh, I see.
13: You shut off our beer? hold mine while I go.
0: And do it before Sunday, Monday, Thursday, Friday, exactly. Saturday football.
13: Yeah.
0: Anyway.
13: That'll get people riled up.
0: No, I just think it's like, okay, you're going to come after our water and our wastewater plants. I don't know. That seems like, anyway.
13: Asking
0: all right.
13: For trouble.
0: They are asking for trouble. Right. Exactly. All right. We'll get back on the video live stream here in a moment. We've got
13: a kid on the playground in elementary school who just needed to be thumped in the forehead.
0: We have to take a couple of breaks here, and we'll get some important messages from our friends.
13: So don't be that kid.
0: Right before our financial report with Bloomberg. I don't know if they're listening. We'll talk about financial information with Bloomberg, our ABC World and National News update, our local news preview coming up next.
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5: This is a Bloomberg Money Minute. Germany's auto industry is in crisis and workers are taking to the streets. Tens of thousands of employees from Volkswagen, Mercedes, BMW and other car makers are protesting. They're pressing the companies to protect plants and jobs. Germany's storied car industry has shed roughly 100,000 workers since 2019. And last week, Volkswagen slashed its financial targets for a second time this year. Checking on the markets, President Trump's meeting with China's Xi Jinping is set to be this week's pivotal event for Wall Street, covering crucial issues from tariffs to technology related to the world's two largest economies. Ahead of this, stock futures are on the rise. And one of the largest Wendy's franchisees in the U.S. has filed for bankruptcy, saying it's struggling with rising beef costs and ineffective marketing. Meritage Hospitality operates 314 Wendy's locations. MHG says its stores will continue to operate normally as it explores options. Courtney Donahoe, Bloomberg Radio.
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0: Yeah, the woman who wasn't there, I think that's what it was.
13: The woman who wasn't there. Oh, yeah. It's a woman.
0: Yes.
13: Oh.
0: Yeah, and she was from Spain and was apparently in classes on the day of the 9/11 terror attacks, 2001. And eventually, she kept the ruse up so long, she eventually became like the president of one of the survivors organizations.
13: Oh, gosh.
0: Before she was routed out by the New York Times.
13: Wow.
0: A reporter started asking questions of, hey, didn't you, weren't you in classes in Spain at this time when this 9/11 thing happened? Anyway, documentary, I think it's on Netflix. It was really good. Good morning and welcome again to the WSJM Morning Show. If you're just catching up on that conversation, you don't have to if you watch the video live stream.
13: You watch it
0: on YouTube, Facebook, and the WSJM app. I'm Ken Lundberg. Mike Weibel is here with me. It's 56 degrees and cloudy. Nice, cool start to the day in September. We're past mid-September now.
13: We are. Yes, we are.
0: September 21st. You want to? Are you ready for birthdays? You want to do birthdays now? You want to wait a couple minutes?
13: Some things that happened in history. And
0: you
13: want to
0: do that?
13: Yeah.
0: Okay. Let's do some things that happened in history, and then we can do a couple of birthdays, and then we'll break for some news.
13: In this month, in 2016, the genomic study finds that Australian Aborigines as the oldest known civilization on Earth.
0: Oh.
13: Published in Nature magazine.
0: Okay. Another shrimp on the Barbie.
13: Yeah, exactly.
0: Aboriginals. Yep. Okay.
13: Also, the 2017 discovery of the first...
0: Wait. So if the Aboriginals are the oldest humans on the planet...
13: Right.
0: What does that do for the theory that humans actually came from space alien meteoroid stuff?
13: I think that's probably not going to
0: hold up. All right. Keep going.
13: Also, 2016, let me jump back. Three genetic studies published in Nature again concluded that all non-Africans descend from one migration out of Africa 50,000 to 80,000 years ago.
0: Oh, only that long.
13: Right.
0: Okay.
13: So at this point, then, we're all African Americans.
0: Interesting. Interesting. Okay. What else?
13: 2017, brainless jellyfish is discovered.
0: What? Yes.
13: Discovery of the first brainless animal that sleeps.
0: Huh.
13: The jellyfish is called Cassiopeia. Published in Current Biology by some scientists. A brainless jellyfish.
0: How can they call a jellyfish brainless?
13: I guess it
0: just doesn't have a brain?
13: It doesn't.
0: Huh.
13: If I only had a brain.
0: You stinking jellyfish. Okay, keep going.
13: In 2018, fossils of Dickinsonia.
0: Hmm.
13: Dickinsonia, the holy grail of paleontology, is proven by the oldest known animal fossil, 558 million years old.
0: Man, that is
13: crazy?
0: Something. Yeah.
13: That's old.
0: Think about how many calendars that is.
13: And just as important, in 2019, Batman Day.
0: Oh, I love it.
13: 80th anniversary of the first Batman comic celebrated at comic book stores in the U.S. in 2019.
0: Beautiful.
13: 2021, McDonald's announces plans to dramatically reduce plastic in their Happy Meals.
0: Oh, thank you. for reducing plastic in our Happy Meals? You're talking about like the toy surprise and that kind of thing.
13: Yeah, okay. That and, you know, just your basic plastic.
0: French fries, yeah.
13: Yeah, stuff like that.
0: Yeah.
13: And then some really cool birthdays were, and if I can get to them. Oh, and also Jimi Hendrix on this day changed his name from J-I-M-M-Y to just being an I.
0: J-I-M-I.
13: Yeah.
0: Oh, okay.
13: Also in...
0: he lived out in Seattle.
13: Yeah, he did. In 1915, Cecil Chubbs buys the prehistoric monument Stonehenge.
0: Oh.
13: For £6,600.
0: Oops.
13: I didn't know you could have bought that, but he did, and then donated it to the British nation.
0: No kidding.
13: Yeah.
0: I thought that was going to be like a story about, you know, I've got a bridge to sell you.
13: You would think.
0: I'll sell you Stonehenge.
13: Right.
0: You can graze your sheep.
13: And then you can graze your sheep here for a small price.
0: Yes.
13: And,
0: we can go to news. All right.
13: Yeah, go to news.
0: Let's go to news. It's 7:39.
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10: ABC News, I'm Brian Clark. Three news organizations, CNN, MS Now, and Politico, say they are suing after President Trump banned the three from the White House. CNN was removed from its role in coverage of the president today as he heads to New York ahead of the United Nations General Assembly. There has been another ICE-involved shooting. This one's in Austin, Texas, says ABC's Hannah Bata.
11: An investigation into an ICE shooting on the streets of Austin.
12: He shot his...
11: Video shows the moments after the man hunched over in the driver's seat as ICE officers surrounded the car, saying in Spanish he was shot because he did not brake.
10: The man's now in federal custody. Federal officials say he's originally from Venezuela and allegedly in the country illegally. Treasury Secretary said the U.S. and China are working on a way to trade warnings about AI technology gone wrong. And early results from Russia's election show Vladimir Putin's party dominating in parliamentary elections. This is ABC News.
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0: 7:41 is the time, just about 19 minutes away from 8 o'clock. At 8 o'clock, we'll have the latest world and national news from ABC, and then an update from our newsroom. The Southwest Michigan Children's Advocacy Center is facing a major funding shortfall. We'll tell you a little bit more about what Berrien County might do to help out. Also, Berrien County, the Drain Commissioner's Office, denying a request from several Hager Township property owners to abandon two drainage projects. We'll tell you the rub there. And then also, the Krazzle Art Center planning a public reopening of the Richard Hunt Studio in Benton Harbor. Yeah, it's coming up November 7th. A lot of people have been waiting for this, and so now it's going to be reopened to the public in early November. We'll give you all the details, what their plan is. It's coming up here just after 8 o'clock on the WSJM Morning Show. It's 7:42. We've got sports with Dave Wolf coming up in just a moment. I talked about a documentary just a moment ago.
13: Yes.
0: About a woman, a hoax, who perpetrated a hoax upon others, a tragic, despicable. The name of the documentary is The Woman Who Wasn't There.
13: Oh, yeah.
0: And it's seen sense. And it's seen on Prime.
13: Prime.
0: Prime, not Netflix. Prime. Streaming on a TV near you.
13: Do you find yourself getting into the rabbit hole of documentaries this time of year?
0: Sometimes, because it's a little bit of that lull between the programming series.
13: But yeah. I do like a good documentary.
0: They are good.
13: Yeah.
0: They are good. I think we found this one through a social media list, like top 10 documentaries, blah, blah, blah. It was pretty good. And it was one episode, 1 hour or something like that. I don't know. 7:42.
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15: I'm Beth Fisher. Gas prices hit a new 2026 high over the weekend. It'll cost you 62 cents more today for a gallon of regular than it did last week. Michigan drivers are now paying an average of $4.93 a gallon. Diesel prices have hit another all-time high at an average of $6.81. A man allegedly having a mental health crisis is in custody after allegedly stabbing and killing a woman in Detroit. Police say it happened yesterday afternoon. Commander Matthew Fulgenzi says investigators believe she was on a work break when the man approached her. Police say they arrested the suspect in his 40s and believe the attack was random. The victim

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2: With sports, I'm Dave Wolf. The Chicago Bears were held without a touchdown in a rain-soaked 9-3 loss to Minnesota at Soldier Field. 1 week after scoring 59 points against Carolina, the Bears only managed 3 on Sunday. The 56-point drop is the second-largest decline in scoring from one game to the next in NFL history. Bears quarterback Caleb Williams completed 15 of 26 passes for 138 yards before leaving with a right hamstring injury midway through the fourth quarter. Isaiah Rodgers recovered a fumble and blocked a late field goal attempt for Minnesota, while Aaron Jones rushed for 105 yards. Kansas City improved to 2-0 with a 33-30 overtime victory over the Colts. Harrison Butker kicked 2 field goals in overtime, including the game-winning 40-yarder as time expired. Patrick Mahomes threw for 382 yards and 3 scores. Kenneth Walker III rushed for 117 yards. And Travis Kelce had 9 catches for 101 yards and a score. Tonight on Monday Night Football, it's the Giants at the Rams at 8:15. In baseball, after waiting out a 4-hour rain delay, the White Sox eliminated the Tigers from playoff contention with an 8-1 win in Chicago. Sam Montanacci delivered a 2-run double during a 3-run fourth inning. The White Sox remain one game behind Cleveland in the AL Central and hold a 3.5 game lead for the final AL wildcard spot. The Tigers open their final home series tonight against Washington at 6:40. Coverage on News Talk Sports 94.9 WSJM begins at 6:15. The Cubs move closer to clinching a playoff berth with a 9-1 win at Cincinnati. Peter Armstrong hit his 45th home run, while Seiya Suzuki and Michael Conforto also homered. The Cubs' magic number to secure postseason berth is down to 1. Third baseman Alex Bregman left the game and was taken to a hospital for tests after being struck in the face by a foul ball. The Cubs and White Sox are off today. In the WNBA, Washington defeated Indiana 93-77. College football from Saturday, Wisconsin beat Eastern Michigan 54-10. Central Michigan beat Wyoming 24-10. Michigan rolled past UTEP 52-17. Western Michigan beat Rice 28-10. And Notre Dame defeated Michigan State 27-10. On today's high school schedule, St. Joe hosts Otsego and boys soccer at 6:30. Our Lady of the Lake hosts Florence at 5. Michigan Lutheran visits Berrien Springs at 5 o'clock. Waterville plays at South Haven at 6:30. Fenville visits Bridgman at 5. And it's Cassopolis at New Buffalo at 5 o'clock. In boys tennis today, Brandywine visits Bridgman. 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And Mattawan visits Lloyd Norris, all at 4 o'clock. In volleyball tonight, Our Lady of the Lake visits Buchanan. 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Brandywine travels to River Valley. And Mattawan visits Otsego. All matches begin at 6 o'clock. The rest of the scores from last night and the schedules for today's games are on this station's website. With your morning sports for Monday, September 21st, I'm Dave Wolf.
0: Hey, it's Ken Lundberg with the WSJM Morning Show. 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
4: Partly to mostly cloudy skies today, cool and breezy. Our high temperature is only at 64 this afternoon. There's still a slight chance of a shower, although the coverage of rain will be pretty low today. Tonight, slight chance of a shower still, but we drop down to 48 with partly to mostly cloudy skies. And a mix of the sun and clouds tomorrow, a slight chance of a shower, high temperatures at 65. I'm Chief Meteorologist Carrie Pujol.
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6: 7:50 is the time, 10 minutes before 8 o'clock. I'm Ken Lundberg. Mike Weibel is here with me. We are talking on the video live stream. We've got our Moody on the Market update in just a moment, but right. Mike Weibel and I were talking on the video live stream about unsupervised play. What were we supposed to get to on that?
7: Well, it was just something that is lacking in society that we are just kind of moving away from and don't realize that we...
6: Of what we're losing because of that.
7: Right.
6: Yeah. And I think you're right. It's probably a lot of the social skills, being able to work stuff out, because the kids, I mean, honestly, because of the helicopter parents and the sports activities that are happening and the pressure that's put on everyone to achieve in certain areas, you're missing some of that free time, explore time, creative time.
7: Right.
6: Unsupervised fun time.
7: And the fact you just found things to do. I mean, we did all kinds of crazy, stupid stuff that...
6: You mean like taking apart the toaster while it was still plugged in?
7: Right.
6: Did that.
7: Did you?
6: Running around the house with a shish kebab skewer in my mouth. Then it poked through my tongue. Did that.
7: We used to... There was a wild rose bush of some sort in my friend's backyard. And so we used to make up... And his dad wouldn't let us chop it up or take it down.
6: Yeah.
7: So we would make what we call potions.
6: Oh.
7: So we'd go in the garage and find everything, like oil and all this stuff, mix it all together and pour it on there trying to kill it.
6: Yeah.
7: That thing just bloomed every year.
6: Oh,
7: it was,
6: man,
7: like it loved it.
6: I did career exploration early on. I got one of my dad's saws and I climbed the neighbor's pine tree.
7: Yeah.
6: And I was going to be a plant scientist. I was helping trim the tree. I was cutting all the branches down. Yeah. The neighbor came out, he was like, oh. Thanks for doing that to my tree.
7: Yeah. Our next door neighbor had a weeping willow.
6: Oh, yeah.
7: And we climbed up in the top of the weeping willow and grabbed hold of it and slid down like vines.
6: Ouch.
7: And just stripped. Like, the thing looked like it just had gotten scalped. And we were having the best time. And my mom came out. She was so mad. Made us go next door and apologize. And the guy was like, it's all right.
6: Yeah, it's all
7: right. Mr. Bish was his name.
6: Mr. Bish.
7: Yeah.
6: Thank you, Mr. Bish. We had fun. 7:52 is the time. Let's do our Moody on the Market update. 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Call them today. They are your local auto owner's insurance agency in St. Joseph and in Niles. And I see over the weekend, Gail posted this one. Gail Olson, giant Grand Rapids-based Wendy's operator, files for bankruptcy protection. Yeah, Meritage Hospitality Group, which operates multiple local Wendy's, says restaurants will remain open during this financial restructuring. They're based in Grand Rapids. The restaurant company with a substantial footprint here locally has filed for Chapter 11 bankruptcy protection. There's no indication that any of the local Wendy's restaurants are going to close as a result of this filing. They're just trying to reorganize. Meritage Hospitality Group is one of the nation's largest Wendy's franchise operators. They voluntarily filed on Thursday in U.S. bankruptcy court for the Western District of Michigan. Meritage operates 314 Wendy's restaurants in 15 different states. Where's the beef? Along with one Bojangles restaurant and five independently branded restaurants, the company employs approximately 9,000 people. Now, the company said it's Chapter 11. The process is intended to restructure its finances and strengthen its balance sheet following more than a year of efforts to work with lenders and Wendy's itself toward a solution that stops short of bankruptcy. They weren't able to do it, so they filed Chapter 11. Importantly for customers and employees, Meritage says its restaurants are expected to continue operating throughout this restructuring. So no changes visible expected for the general public. The company also says it intends to continue paying employee wages, that's good news, and benefits, and serving customers while the court-supervised process moves forward. If you want to read more about that, let's see, the Southwest Michigan footprint, by the way, we've got 1986 M139 in Benton Harbor. There's the Wendy's inside the Pilot Travel Center on East Napier Avenue in Benton Harbor also, 2800 Niles Avenue in St. Joe, County Road 388 in South Haven, and South 11th Street in Niles. So those all staying open.
7: Yeah.
6: Staying open at this time. Meritage said we're just going to restructure and see how things go. So if you want to read the full detail about that, check it out. The article is posted right now at moodyonthemarket.com. 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
6: Just about a minute away from 8 o'clock, it's the WSJM Morning Show. I'm Ken Lundberg. Mike Weibel is here. We've got, looking outside the enchanted forest of the WSJM studios, what's it look like out there?
7: A little breezy, a little cloudy, a little chilly.
6: A little bit like autumn. Yes. There is a new lawsuit that is claiming Anthropic, OpenAI, and SpaceX AI and Google all got together and made an illegal deal to slow the pace of AI development. Yeah, the lawsuit filed Friday in U.S.
7: We were supposed to do that.
6: We were supposed to do that, but
7: and now we're suing them for doing that?
6: Now somebody is suing them, saying in U.S. District Court in the Northern District of California, the lawsuit argues that the leading AI companies violated antitrust laws when they agreed to coordinate efforts to slow down. Yeah. Coordination took place, they said, in early September, the lawsuit argues. And who's going to benefit? Well, them, of course. We'll talk about it a little bit more next hour.
7: It comes up that phrase, oh, you're if you do and you're if you don't.
6: It's 8 o'clock.
18: From ABC News, I'm Brian Clark. As expected, three media organizations banned from the White House are now suing to regain access. CNN, MS Now, and Politico say President Trump's ban threatens press freedom and the public's right to independent journalism. ABC's Mary Bruce has more from the White House.
19: Lashing out at the press is a familiar tactic for the president. It comes as he faces historically low approval numbers. His war with Iran, now in its seventh month, is sending gas prices steadily climbing and diesel to an all-time high. And with the midterms rapidly approaching.
18: And those gas prices could move higher after weekend strikes targeting Saudi Arabia's ABC's chief global affairs correspondent Martha Raddatz explains.
20: An alarming escalation of hostility across the Middle East, which could mean escalating gas and diesel prices here at home. Iran-backed Houthi rebels in Yemen launching ballistic missiles and drones against Saudi Arabia, a key U.S. ally in the war against Iran. Black smoke seen billowing into the sky above Riyadh over the weekend. The Houthis targeting oil facilities and the first ever direct attack on the Saudi capital.
18: President Trump meets this week with China's Xi Jinping at the White House. On Sunday, Treasury Secretary Scott Bessent met with China's vice premier and proposed a notification system between the two countries for AI technology that could threaten security. There were protests in Austin, Texas. It's hours after a DoorDash driver was shot by ICE agents. That driver, born in Venezuela, now in ICE custody. And Austin Mayor Kirk Watson says he's angry.
21: I'm extremely unhappy. A person being shot on the streets of Austin by someone purporting to be law enforcement, particularly when it's ICE.
18: And a police officer was injured in a shooting at a synagogue in Belleville, Ontario, Canada, as Yom Kippur began. No word on a motive. You're listening to ABC News.
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18: Lindsay Clancy's ex-husband spoke publicly for the first time since his ex-wife's mistrial.
22: In the months that followed the death of his three children at the hands of his former wife, Patrick Clancy tells 60 Minutes he contemplated suicide.
23: I didn't think I would live to see my 35th birthday, and I was completely fine with it.
22: He says he forgives Lindsay, who was charged with 3 counts of murder, she says, while suffering from postpartum psychosis.
23: I believe that it was her mental illness that caused that.
22: Patrick Clancy has since remarried and says he'll tell his future children about their brothers and sister. Sherry Preston, ABC News.
18: There are new worries about measles as officials in Pennsylvania warn travelers of possible exposure at Philadelphia International Airport a week ago. ABC's Faith Abube has more on the outbreak in the Commonwealth.
0: The state's health authority reporting at least 4 measles-associated deaths and 767 cases. The state asking the CDC for emergency help, while the Trump administration and Governor Shapiro are locked in a growing dispute.
1: They've got a bad governor in Pennsylvania. People just don't know it. He's close to incompetent.
0: Governor Shapiro firing back on social media, writing, quote, incompetence is letting measles, a disease that was declared eliminated in 2000, reemerge.
18: The new museum in Salzburg, Austria, it's not devoted to native son Mozart, but to the Sound of Music. Elizabeth Von Trapp, a member of the Von Trapp family, was present for the opening. It's housed in a 17th century palace. I'm Brian Clark, ABC News.
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6: 8:05, it's Monday, September 21st.
11: Monday.
6: 21st of September already.
11: Yeah, I know.
6: Is Christmas here yet?
11: Almost. I'm sure they're putting up trees next week.
6: I saw, you know, there's a house on our block, down from us a little ways, that they go all out for Halloween. I mean, I'm talking all out.
11: Oh, yeah, I've seen that house.
6: Yeah, you've seen it. Yeah.
11: With a big skeleton and all, yeah.
6: Huge skeletons and everything else. And they do a little bit for Christmas, but really Halloween is their right. thing. And it looked like they were starting to set up, but I feel like as far into September as we are, they're behind schedule.
11: Yeah.
6: Everybody is.
11: They do.
6: Yeah. So let's get moving.
11: Yeah.
6: Pick it up. It's coming up. Monday, September 21st. I'm Ken Lundberg. Mike Weibel is here. We've got mostly cloudy skies out there right now. That's the forecast for today. Just a slight chance of rain, a high around 64 degrees. Winds out of the northeast, gusting up to 25 miles per hour. Tonight's forecast, mostly cloudy. Slight chance of rain, a low of 48.
11: Oh.
6: Overnight.
11: Oh.
6: Yeah. Tuesday's forecast. Visit the farm stands soon.
11: Yeah.
6: Because all the stuff's slowing down. Tuesday's forecast, partly cloudy. 20% chance of showers, a high around 65. Wednesday, partly cloudy and a 20% chance of showers, high around 65 and a low around 48 degrees. Some of the news from the WSJM newsroom. The Southwest Michigan Children's Advocacy Center facing a major funding shortfall. And the Berrien County Board of Commissioners is looking at ways to help. Speaking to commissioners late last week, the center's officials said the organization works directly with children victims of criminal sexual conduct, providing police with information needed to pursue their alleged abusers. Officials say their work shields the children from having to do repeated interviews with strangers about their trauma. CAC Director Jamie Rosso said the center is facing an 18% federal funding cut in the coming year, along with declining financial support from organizations like United Way.
3: Just to maintain what we're currently doing, not grow our services, not expand, and we are pretty much at capacity. Our therapists are full. Our interviewers are full in terms of interviews. We needed the additional $140,000 to allow us to continue.
6: Rosso says the federal funding cut is due to declining support for the Victims of Crime Act Fund, which is supported by restitution that's paid out in criminal cases. She said federal criminal fines and financial penalties have declined since 2018, and that's hurting them. Rosso said 48% of the CAC's funding is federal, so the center is looking for other funding sources. The Berrien County Drain Commissioner's Office has denied a request from several Hager Township property owners to abandon 2 drainage projects that they say have resulted in hefty assessments. About 70 residents appeared at hearings this month on the Coronda and Perry Beach drains, asking that the projects be abandoned so they don't face the additional cost. Berrien County Drain Commissioner George McManus has ruled that county drains may only be abandoned if they're no longer a public utility and no longer necessary or conducive to the public health, convenience, or welfare. McManus says state law does not allow drains to be abandoned because of cost or financial hardship. He says there was testimony during the hearings about the high cost of the ongoing projects, as well as testimony in favor of those projects. McManus says that after considering the testimony, he found that he can't legally abandon either drain project. He says both will be completed as planned. Hager Township has complained that the previous county drain commissioner took out a private loan at too high a cost for the work that was being done. And the Krazzle Art Center is planning a public reopening of the Richard Hunt Studio in Benton Harbor. It's coming up on November 7th. That's right around the corner. Hunt Studio manager Chad Eckersley says the 20,000-square-foot building was donated to Krazzle after Hunt died in 2023, and work has since been done to improve that facility. The center is now preparing to reopen with plans for the studio's first year.
4: Under Krazzle, we're going to be planning for having classrooms take place there in all three of our garages. So we'll have woodworking, we'll have welding, and we have an awesome event space.
6: The room is known as the piano room. Why? Because it contains a large grand piano in it.
7: Nailed it.
6: Ding dong. Eckersley says the reopened Richard Hunt Studio will also include the main gallery on the first floor. Looking ahead to the second year, he says the focus will turn there up to the second floor with the goal of making studio space available for artists. Again, the open house is set for November 7. The public is welcome. The center is at 258 Territorial in the Benton Harbor Arts District. The Always Learning segment is coming up from Barry and Risa right after sports with Dave Wolf. It's 8:10.
8: The Chicago Bears were held without a touchdown, 99-3 loss to Minnesota. 1 week after scoring 59 points, the Bears only matched three, the second-largest game-to-game scoring decline in NFL history. Caleb Williams left the game with a right hamstring injury midway through the fourth quarter. Kansas City beat the Colts 33-30 in overtime. Tonight, the Giants visit the Rams on Monday Night Football. In baseball, the White Sox eliminated the Tigers from playoff contention with an 8-1 win. Detroit hosts Washington tonight at 6:40 with coverage on News Talk Sports 94.9 WSJM beginning at 6:15. The Cubs beat Cincinnati 9-1, cutting their magic number for a playoff berth down to 1. In the WNBA, Washington beat Indiana 93-77. College football on Saturday, number 19 Michigan beat UTEP 52-17. Number 3 Notre Dame beat Michigan State 27-10. Western Michigan beat Rice 28-10. With Central over Wyoming 24-10. And Wisconsin beat Eastern Michigan 54-10. Tonight, St. Joe hosts Otsego and Boys Soccer at 6:30. With sports, I'm Dave Wolf.
9: Hey, it's Johnny Reinhart, and it's time for Always Learning with our friends from Barry and Risa. We have with us, as always, the superintendent of Barry and Risa, and that is Eric Hopstock. Eric, how are you doing?
12: I am doing well. How about you?
9: Doing fantastic. It is the most wonderful time of year for educators is when school's just up and running the past couple weeks. So it's been great. But a lot of things going on, and I love learning about all the great programs and great things that are going on all around Berrien County. So what are we going to talk about today, and who are we talking with?
12: Yeah, we're going to talk about belonging ambassadors, and it should be no surprise to anyone that it takes some concerted effort to build a group of people that feel like I belong in this group. That actually works with individuals where they get to work on those kind of projects. So we have Carrie Reinhart, who's a guidance counselor at Niles High School, to talk about all of that and the purposeful about putting that all together.
9: Well, that's great. So, Abby, first off, tell us a little bit about the Belonging Ambassadors program and what it's all about.
24: Yeah, so thanks, Eric. We really did want to rethink and reimagine how we could better support our districts around the belonging goal. Mm-hmm. And so we thought, let's have educators apply to be part of a cohort where they could develop a project that speaks to them and the needs in their districts or buildings, because everyone has such individual needs and data that shows that. So in this cohort, we learned together around the neuroscience of belonging. We had community partners come in and kind of share their expertise and how that could help work around our belonging projects. And Coral Health really helped us think about how we could stipend these individuals to give them the gift of their time and also to support us in this work. So this was a concentrated effort, and they got to develop some really cool projects. And we saw some really cool results that spoke to those belonging needs. And Carrie's here to talk to us about her Rockstar project, which I'm really excited for her to share, and the impact that it's having at Niles. So thank you, Carrie, for being here and for being so amazing and piloting this program this year with us.
9: Wow, what a great introduction for you there, Carrie. But tell us a little bit about why, in the first place, you wanted to join this program.
25: So every year we go over at the beginning of our school year the goals that we have both for our high school and the county. The last several years we've had the belonging goal, and that is countywide. And I've always been very intrigued by that. Obviously, as a guidance counselor, it kind of goes hand in hand with what my job entails. But more so, I really felt a challenge to be able to be a part of something that empowered those with kind of boots on the ground to reach out and be very specific and purposeful in trying to create an environment where we were paying attention to some needs. Mm-hmm. And really just, I guess, again, I go back to being purposeful and trying to create a culture of belonging where kids feel like they can get their feet on the ground, ask questions, and find some safe spaces that maybe they weren't there before.
9: Yeah, that stuff's so important. And so, as Abby said, you have a rock star idea of a project. So tell us about this belonging project of Freshman Connections.
25: Yeah, so honestly, it stems from, I taught in the classroom for 15 years. And when I first came to Niles High School, we were in block scheduling. Mm-hmm. And during that time, our freshmen would go through, every 2 weeks they would change and they would get to know a different teacher, but they would also have a different skill. And some of them were academically focused and some of them were like, I remember one of our freshman English teachers, she was responsible for teaching manners, just different things that maybe kids weren't getting as intentionally elsewhere. And I didn't want to have it change for every 2 weeks, but I really felt like we have a lot of expectations and we also have a lot of assumptions as high school teachers. I've been at Niles for many years and I have to call on myself and my colleagues to go, we have to stop assuming kids know things. There is a huge shift from K through eight to high school. And again, as a guidance counselor, one of the biggest shifts is credits. You cannot fail a course and not have to repeat it. But you could have potentially done so K through eight. And so I think we make a lot of assumptions like, oh, kids know that football starts in August. Kids know that we have a band camp and we don't. That's not necessarily true. Kids know how to study. It may possibly be that school was easy for them up until ninth grade and then all of a sudden algebra hits. So I wanted to give them an opportunity to get to know a teacher that they feel comfortable with. That's not putting new curriculum on them. That is completely there to help answer questions, make connections, find those resources, and just, I guess, again, be more intentional about if they need to know study habits, let's teach them study habits and go from there. I also want it to be times where, you know what, everybody's caught up. We just started the new quarter. Let's play games and get to know somebody that you may not have a class with because you're not in English Accelerated. So I also obviously peer-to-peer groupings that may be unique and be lifelong friends at that point. So I just think we have an opportunity to create a non-curriculum, hopefully belonging culture where they're getting to know. We have three teachers that have been assigned it. They actually asked for it. Oh. So I'm super excited about that. They're working on very specific weekly curriculum. Our behavior specialists will get involved. I don't know if I'm going off on other things.
9: That's okay.
25: No. Our behavior specialists will be able to get in the classroom and not take core time away. So
9: I love this. This actually reminds me of like you see this in college campuses sometimes too, of just helping them with that transition. And I think that, you know, that transition from middle school to high school is hard. But it's a totally different landscape, not only building wise, you know, who you're seeing, but, you know, just the way the schedules may be lined up. It's a lot to handle and a lot to, you know, consume when you're having that happen right at the beginning of the year. I love this idea, and I'm sure other people are going to be calling you at some point to steal some of these ideas as well. So you're piloting this school year, right?
25: Yeah, I think that's a really good word for it. We are definitely piloting it. Like I said, we have three teachers that are all three have been freshman teachers for one is our history teacher. One is science and one is our English teacher, also does our speech. So they've worked with freshmen for quite a few years. And obviously, they're the ones doing kind of the more specific content because it's not I shouldn't say there's no curriculum, but the curriculum is broad kind of. In the moment, if we feel like this is a need or as we head into exams, let's talk about how to study for cumulative exams and that kind of stuff.
9: Yeah. Is it is it something that happens just at the beginning of the year, or are you planning to, like, every semester or every time you change, like, kind of sprinkling this throughout the year?
25: Yeah, we did talk about that because we also have a seminar course, and that is just every Friday, and that's completely academically focused. So a kid can, you know what, I missed Tuesday. Sure. I can't stay after school, so I can take a quiz on Friday. And so since we have that down academically, this is more, you know, peer groups and just the various resources that can get into the classroom. But it'll be 5 days a week. It'll be every semester. It's year long. They have the same teacher all year. We are hoping for smaller class sizes. That probably is the biggest wrinkle right now. I had aimed for 20 per class because I wanted some sort of smaller learning groups. I'm not sure we're going to be that low, but we certainly have it as a goal. And then hopefully as we get better at it and sort of hone in on the specific needs of our kids. And my hope is that the student voice becomes, like, I think our teachers will, they have set what's going to happen the first several weeks.
9: Sure.
25: They're going through it. But also some ebb and flow to that. If they see a need, talk about it amongst themselves and talk about it with the kids and, you know, what are your needs? And let's see if we can get it covered.
9: Yeah, I know as you were putting this all together, like you said, you kind of touched back to some of the other bits and pieces of things you've done over the years. But what's your goal with this project?
25: Obviously, the big one is that kids feel like Niles High School is home and safe and they know what they're doing and they're confident and comfortable. Because, you know, you have kids that come in and they're like, I want to go to the University of Michigan. Mm-hmm. And all of a sudden, seven classes hit them. And they have to earn their credits and there's sports and maybe more competition. And so my main goal is that they connect with their peers that maybe they hadn't previously, or they have time with friends that they've had in the past and they can develop better relationships and have that intentional learning. Not everything. Yeah, I don't know. I guess I keep reusing that word. But I think that at least for me, and the colleagues that I've spoken to and a few of the kids, they're like, yeah, you guys do a lot of assuming on what you know. And even with parents, we're like, oh, we forget that not everybody's had a kid come through the high school or apply to college. And I think we forget that because it becomes so familiar to us.
9: Mm-hmm.
25: And hopefully it just is a reminder to, if they know it, then obviously we don't review it.
9: Yeah.
25: But if they don't know it, my hope is that that's a gift to make them feel more confident. And I think the more confident kids feel, then hopefully it becomes more of a home. Because that's a homeschool kid that's coming into public school for the first time. So there's so many different backgrounds that are coming into Niles High School.
24: Carrie was very intentional about using data for this because in the Michigan Student Voice Survey, we found out elementary students really felt like they belonged. And then throughout the county, once they got into high school, the less and less they felt like they belonged. And we attributed a lot of that once we did some focus groups to like the schedule. When you're in elementary school, you get to be with one teacher and a small group, you know, throughout the entire year. And so Carrie's really creating that at the secondary level, that same feel, that same home feeling, that's going to allow for that kind of belonging to happen at that level. And kudos to them for doing it at a smaller district, because usually only larger districts throughout the state are able to do a class like this. So we're excited to hear, you know, the great outcomes that are going to happen from this class.
9: I think it's great. I mean, honestly, some of this stuff, I would even steal some of these ideas for teachers, too. Because I think, you know, even if you've been a teacher for 20 years or you're just starting out, there's a lot going on in the district that you may not know about. So just knowing about that stuff and just informing them in a more natural way, but also creating that camaraderie and that family and that community that you have in your schools. But I'm excited to check back with you, Carrie, in the future and kind of see how things are going with this, because I think it's a great program.
25: Well, thank you. I appreciate that. I'm very, very excited about it. Like I said, I think my main thing too is I've got three teachers that requested to teach it, and that is just beyond exciting for me. I didn't want to make it feel like somebody got it dumped on them, because that can happen in reality. And they all three requested it. And so they're working very hard at paying attention to kids, and they love kids. So I think it'll be successful because of who those three are. And my principal is incredibly supportive of it, and she's very excited about it as well. So.
9: Awesome. Well, looking forward to hearing more about that. Abby, where can we, and I'm sure there's a lot of teachers and other people that are part of your Belonging Ambassadors program, but if, you know, maybe they're hearing this for the first time and want to know a little bit more how they can be a part of some of these small groups and cohorts, how do they do that?
24: Sure. They can go to the Barry and Risa website and find information around our Belonging tag there. And then we also are admitting a new cohort every fall. So we're looking forward to continuing this group each year.
9: Fantastic. Eric, anything you'd like to add?
12: This whole thing illustrates that my experience has been kids want to do well. And when they aren't doing well, it's because they don't understand. And when we clarify expectations, we give them an opportunity to succeed. And so this is the exciting kind of stuff that makes kids connect. And when they connect, it's incredible what they can achieve.
9: Yeah. As we talked about that, there's a lot of different district or not only district, but countywide goals. And we kind of touched on one of them, but there's a bunch of them. So obviously there's a ton of information about all of this stuff. Best place for us to find a lot of that stuff, Eric.
12: Yeah, just come visit us at barryandrisa.org.
9: All right. Well, Carrie, again, thank you so much for joining us. You have a great last name, even though it's spelled differently than mine. That's all right. It's like we're friends. But Abby as well, thank you for being here for, I don't even know, like the eighth time on the podcast. But look forward to talking to you again soon. Eric, I'll talk to you next week.
12: Talk to you then.
24: Thanks, Johnny.
25: Thanks, Johnny.
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14: Partly to mostly cloudy skies today, cool and breezy. Our high temperature is only at 64 this afternoon. There's still a slight chance of a shower, although the coverage of rain will be pretty low today. Tonight, slight chance of a shower still, but we drop down to 48 with partly to mostly cloudy skies. And a mix of the sun and clouds tomorrow, a slight chance of a shower, high temperatures at 65. I'm Chief Meteorologist Carrie Pujol.
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6: 827, it's the WSJM Morning Show. I'm Ken Lundberg. Mike Weibel is here with me. Thank you for being here, Mike Weibel.
7: Thanks for having me, Ken Lundberg.
6: You're always appreciated.
7: Well, thank you very much.
6: Gas prices, did you appreciate where they were, where they are, where they're going?
7: No.
6: Just a check real quick, because, you know, I'm getting down to about a quarter tank.
7: Yeah.
6: On the vehicle, so I'm thinking, what am I going to do? So the Michigan, the average price, start off with the national average. The national average for gas right now is $4.47 a gallon.
7: Okay.
6: $4.47.
7: I'd like to find that.
6: A gallon, yeah, right. Here in Michigan, the average price now is $4.91 a gallon. That's almost breaking out an old Abe Lincoln. It for is. A gallon of gasoline.
7: Are we still blaming it on the refinery in Illinois?
6: can we?
7: I don't know.
6: So the local spot check, I noticed at the corner of Napier and Niles this morning, it was $4.94 a gallon, $4.94 and change.
7: Okay.
6: And then I noticed at the one closer to the radio station, it was still $4.99.
7: Right.
6: So it was still under $5 a gallon, which surprised me because usually it's a dime higher.
7: Well,
6: than everyone else.
7: $4.94 to $4.99, dime higher.
6: No, $4.94 to $4.99 is six pennies.
7: Well,
6: six pennies. That's a nickel and a penny.
7: 6 pence, none the richer.
6: So in Michigan, it's $4.91. In Indiana, it's only $4.01 a gallon.
7: What?
6: Yeah, it's now over $4.
7: I'd make a run to the border.
6: Maybe
7: I'm
6: if
7: not
6: you
7: talking about Taco Bell.
6: Well, maybe if you go to Costco, they can. You know, I know they've been fueling up. Let's see, Illinois. We're actually higher than Illinois right now per gallon. How did that happen?
7: I don't know.
6: We're at $4.91. Illinois is only at $4.90.
7: Wow.
6: Wisconsin's at $4.93. There is a blue line across the United States that starts at Oklahoma, goes through Arkansas, Tennessee, and North Carolina. And that blue line is where the cheapest gas is. But even the cheapest gas there south is still over $4 a gallon. We're going $4.13 in North Carolina, $4.07 in Tennessee, $4.04 in Oklahoma. Texas is still at $3.94 a gallon. But even Texas, I mean, they've got all those refineries there. It's not cheap there.
7: No.
6: $4.28 a gallon in Florida. You want to feel better about it? Let's look at California.
7: Okay.
6: Any guesses?
7: Let's see. For $4.90.
6: We're at $4.91 here in Michigan.
7: I'm guessing.
6: What's California?
7: $6.45.
6: Close. $6.16 a gallon.
7: Oof, still, that's a...
6: Unless you really, really need it, and then it'll probably be what you said.
7: Right.
6: Let's see. Da, da, da, da, da. Yeah, that's about it. Alaska's $5.06 a gallon. Hawaii, $5.53. Mm. Which I still don't understand. Let's see. Yeah. Anyway, gas prices. But at least you're not this person. A 74-year-old hunter has been arrested and charged in a homicide investigation. 74-year-old hunter. Police allege he fatally shot a woman in Delaware whom he allegedly mistook for a deer.
7: Okay.
6: Okay, number one, Delaware is so small, I'm thinking a highest-powered rifle can still reach across Delaware.
7: What's
6: why are you shooting right in Delaware? Walter Moorhead of maybe it was a slug. Walter Moorhead of Salisbury, Maryland, was charged with manslaughter and related crimes after allegedly shooting the woman while he was hunting Friday night in a field near Ellendale, Delaware. According to the Delaware State Police, the preliminary investigation revealed that the victim was walking through the field with a man and two children.
7: Oh, no.
6: While Moorhead was hunting deer from a ground blind. Moorhead believed he saw a deer and fired his rifle and unfortunately struck the victim. The victim was identified on Sunday as a 39-year-old Santos Maria Chilel Soto of Georgetown, Delaware. The incident unfolded around 7:40 in the evening on Friday, according to state police. Troopers were called to the scene. They provided life-saving medical care to the victim, but it was not enough. She was later pronounced dead at the hospital. Troopers took Moorhead into custody after a preliminary investigation determined that he fired the shot that struck the victim. In addition to the charge of felony manslaughter, facing three counts of first-degree reckless endangerment, as well as one count of possession of firearm during the commission of a felony. I know. Moorhead was arraigned, posting a $43,000 cash bond. He was released. Did not immediately return calls for comment. The Delaware State Police said the shooting remains under investigation. They asked anyone with information about the incident to call its homicide unit. I mean, I understand. It's a tragedy. It's horrible.
7: It is.
6: And definitely, you should not shoot at anything. If you're hunting, you should not shoot at an animal that you aren't 110% sure it's an animal.
7: Correct.
6: Especially if you're from a ground blind.
7: Right.
6: I mean, so, but at the same time, it just seems like, okay, we're going for homicide here?
7: Well, and that you're charged with possession of a firearm, having a felony. He was
6: during
7: hunting.
6: The commission of a felony.
7: Yeah, he was hunting.
6: Yeah.
7: So, yeah, you know.
6: Yeah. Anyway, so that was interesting. One more, and then we'll break. A homicide investigation, since we're in this category. A homicide investigation is underway after a 67-year-old woman was found dead inside of a suitcase.
7: Oh.
6: At a fire station in Kansas.
7: At a fire station?
6: A fire station, no less. So found dead in a suitcase in a fire station. The investigation began last week when two people went to the Wichita fire station with a suitcase saying there was a body inside.
7: Okay.
6: The woman has since been identified as her name's Loretta Moody.
7: Oh.
6: Believe it or not. The authorities say they're interviewing two people, the two people who brought the suitcase in. Well, to the fire station. And they're working to determine how the women and the individuals being interviewed are connected to one another.
7: Police, that's a great question to ask.
6: Police have not. This is investigation 101 here.
7: You would think.
6: I'm in detective school now. Police have not announced any arrests, but they say there's no apparent threat to the public.
7: Again.
6: Because they've got a hold of the suitcase.
7: And because they toted it to the fire station.
6: Police said on Friday investigators are continuing to interview individuals, review evidence, and work to establish a complete timeline of events. We've got to keep an eye on this one.
7: We do.
6: What in the world is happening here?
7: It sounds like
6: Bonnie and Clyde.
7: Your A-team working on this.
6: Meet Abbott and Costello. Right. We'll be back. It's WSJM.
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18: organizations banned from the White House by President Trump are going to court this morning, says ABC's Olivia Rubin.
26: Over the weekend, journalists from CNN, Politico, and MS Now turned away from the White House grounds as they reported for work. Some of their badges taken. Trump announced he was banning the outlets because what he claimed was unfair coverage.
18: Brent crude down from recent highs despite more violence in the Middle East. Gas in the U.S. averaging $4.43 a gallon, according to Gas Buddy. President Trump heads to New York today. He'll address the world this week at the U.N. General Assembly. Then he'll host China's leader Xi Jinping for a White House summit. They'll almost certainly talk about AI. The Treasury Secretary says the U.S. and China are discussing a way to share warnings about AI issues. This is ABC News.
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28: I'm Beth Fisher. Record high gas prices. The average price for a gallon of regular in Michigan is $4.93, 62 cents higher than it was at this time last week. Diesel continues to hit new record highs almost daily. A new record high price was recorded this morning at an average of $6.81. There's stepped up security at Otsego High School in southwest Michigan this morning after the homecoming dance was canceled over a potential safety threat over the weekend. The dance was canceled just hours before it was scheduled to start. The district sent a letter to families saying the threat was targeted and said police secured the campus and found no safety issues. Those mentioned in the threat were notified, but security will be increased as police investigate the source of the threat. The district also wrote that the high school social worker and counselors will be available throughout the week to support students. Tonight's Powerball is $313 million. I'm Beth Fisher for the Michigan News Network.
8: The Chicago Bears were held without a touchdown, 99-3 loss to Minnesota. 1 week after scoring 59 points, the Bears only matched three, the second-largest game-to-game scoring decline in NFL history. Caleb Williams left the game with a right hamstring injury midway through the fourth quarter. Kansas City beat the Colts 33-30 in overtime. Tonight, the Giants visit the Rams on Monday Night Football. In baseball, the White Sox eliminated the Tigers from playoff contention with an 8-1 win. Detroit hosts Washington tonight at 6:40 with coverage on News Talk Sports 94.9 WSJM beginning at 6:15. The Cubs beat Cincinnati 9-1, cutting their magic number for a playoff berth down to 1. In the WNBA, Washington beat Indiana 93-77. College football on Saturday, number 19 Michigan beat UTEP 52-17. Number 3 Notre Dame beat Michigan State 27-10. Western Michigan beat Rice 28-10. With Central over Wyoming 24-10. And Wisconsin beat Eastern Michigan 54-10. Tonight, St. Joe hosts Otsego and boys soccer at 6:30. With sports, I'm Dave Wolf.
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14: Partly to mostly cloudy skies today, cool and breezy. Our high temperature is only at 64 this afternoon. There's still a slight chance of a shower, although the coverage of rain will be pretty low today. Tonight, slight chance of a shower still, but we drop down to 48 with partly to mostly cloudy skies. And a mix of the sun and clouds tomorrow, a slight chance of a shower. High temperatures at 65. I'm Chief Meteorologist Carrie Pujol.
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6: 8:41 is the time. It's the WSJM Morning Show. Temperature outside in Benton Harbor right now, 56 degrees. I don't think it's moved a degree since we started the show this morning.
7: No, it's that north wind.
6: Yeah, 56 degrees out in Benton Harbor right now, 56 in St. Joseph. The feels like, though, it because of the wind that Mike talks about, feels like 48 out there.
7: That's not good.
6: Yeah, at least we don't have the torrential rain happening right now.
7: There's always an upside.
6: I also got an email. I don't know how I get on these lists, but somebody posted, and who knows if it's true or not. Google just posted 21,000 jobs. Here's what they're actually looking for. I mean, talk about clickbait.
7: Right.
6: Because you know they're not Google jobs.
7: No.
6: Yeah. Anyway, speaking of jobs, Toys R Us.
7: Yeah.
6: Planning a major expansion in the United States. They say they're adding 120 new standalone stores by the end of this year.
7: Wow.
6: I suspect part of this might be pop-up stores.
7: I would think,
6: for the holidays.
7: Yeah.
6: You know, Toys R Us, because they've been following kind of a weird model. That basically, since they really went out of at least most business, has 40 standalone stores and Toys R Us shops inside Macy's stores around the country. They announced this move, which is being carried out in partnership with Go Retail Group.
7: Mm.
6: Yeah, they say it's a major moment for us, this being Toys R Us, as we significantly expand our presence across the United States. They said, together with our incredible partners, we are growing Toys R Us in unique ways to meet customers wherever they are, whether that's at standalone stores in their hometown, inside Macy's, at the airport, or even at the Navy Exchange. The statement continued, Toys R Us has been a place for discovery, and we're building on that legacy by bringing customers the hottest toys, the biggest trends, and experiences that make the brand unlike any other. You ever been at Toys R Us?
7: Yeah, oh yeah.
6: Aren't they amazing?
7: They were great.
6: What was the giraffe's name?
7: Ooh.
6: Remember
7: Jeff,
6: the giraffe?
7: Jeff.
6: Jeffrey.
7: Yeah.
6: Yeah, Jeffrey the giraffe. Just magical place. Magical place.
7: I remember taking my kids there and you know, they look at books. You can sit there and look at books, and then you get to pick one out. And you know,
6: really?
7: Just, yeah, yeah.
6: They snowed you like that, huh?
7: Yeah.
6: Come on, Dad. Let's go. I want to look at books.
7: Right.
6: Anyway. Okay. Another company, American company, the sneaker company Converse has removed a social media ad that apparently was sparking outrage among critics who viewed it as evoking the Ku Klux Klan and lynching. Never what? A good look for your ad campaign.
7: No, yeah. I can't imagine.
6: Apparently it was an Instagram ad photo. It showed K-pop singer Karina, whoever that is, wearing a skirt and holding a pair

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1: Issued a statement apologizing and saying it has now removed the ad. "We're sorry," said the statement, released on Friday. "We understand why this image is deeply upsetting and recognize that we got this wrong. We removed it from our channels and are working to remove it everywhere it appeared. This should not have happened, and we will do better." Converse declined to answer further questions, seeking additional information. Karina and her management company did not immediately respond to requests to comment either. Retailers and top fashion brands have issued apologies over the years for any products criticized as being racially insensitive. Converse now the latest. So there you go. 8:45 WSJM Morning Show continues. I'm Ken Lundberg. Mike Weibel is here. Let's do our Moody on the Market update.
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2: That's exactly right.
1: Right? So we can talk about that in a moment. But first off, I want to talk about Moody on the Market update. One of the stories we have posted at Moody on the Market. Lincoln Township is formally studying a formation of a CGA with Stevensville. Yeah, Lincoln Township and the village of Stevensville apparently inching closer to the formation of a joint community growth alliance, a CGA model. The Lincoln Township Board of Trustees voting to form a subcommittee at their last meeting consisting of Supervisor Glenn Youngstead and trustees Mark Florian and Dick Stauffer to study the idea. Township Clerk and Interim Manager Mike Brown tells us teaming up for a CGA could have benefits and trustees want to make sure they're properly studying it before making a final decision. Brown said, "I think some of the board members want to know about our long-term financial commitment. One thing that everyone wants to know is we've seen the success of other CGAs with business projects and grant monies coming to those communities. So we know there's value. We just want to get the rest of the details put together before deciding." Back when Stevensville and Lincoln Township started discussing the idea in 2024, the Southwest Michigan Regional Chamber's Arthur Havlicek told us that CGAs are more than a chamber of commerce. He said it's an economic development vehicle that works full-time to improve the community. So if you want to read more details about what Lincoln Township and Stevensville are thinking about that, check it out. We have the article posted at moodyonthemarket.com. 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Lori's Place Reflections, the annual dinner, the fundraiser is coming up.
2: October 2nd.
1: You want to give a plug?
2: Yeah.
1: Go for it.
2: So October 2nd is our Reflections Banquet for Lori's Place. Most people know exactly what Lori's Place does, but it provides grief support to families and people, individuals of our community at no charge.
1: Yeah, free.
2: And it's our second, it's two fundraisers we do. We do Run, Walk, Rock in the spring, and we do the banquet in the fall. And today is your last day to get yourself a ticket.
1: Yes.
2: And so you can go to Lori's Place website or go on Facebook and connect and get your ticket and find a spot at the table. It's a celebration, but it's also a live auction. It's a lot of fun. There's silent auction. There's live auction. It's being held at Union and Social, which is the event center for Silver Harbor.
1: Yep.
2: And it's great. We've been there past couple of years. They're a great host. And it has a wonderful, when you're there and you get ready, you meet all kinds of people from the community. It's kind of a nice kickoff to the fall season of getting to see people you haven't seen all summer. And it just is a wonderful time to get together with other community leaders and see what's going on and meet people and donate toward a wonderful cause, which is helping people in our community deal with a difficult thing as grief.
1: Yeah, Reflections 2026, where hope takes flight, supporting children's grief awareness. Again, it's happening October 2nd, but they need to get the tickets. They need to settle that all, and today's the day.
2: Today's the day, because we got to book the tables and know how many people are coming, so we need you to...
1: You got to figure out how many beer cans of chicken.
2: Exactly.
1: Beer can chickens you need. No, right. Lori'sPlace.org. I had a custom salmon meal last time I was there,
2: courtesy of
1: Mike Weibel. Thank you. LoriesPlace.org/events. 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Again, as Mike said, it's a meaningful gathering. It's an opportunity to celebrate the lives touched through Lori's

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0: You're the board chair.
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0: You're the board chair of Lori's Place. 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
1: Yeah, exactly.
0: So the Lori's Place Reflections 2026, where hope takes flight, supporting children's grief awareness. 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It's 8:50. 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Going to get that on with Paul Landecker in a few moments.
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2: Paul Ann Decker and the Daily Buzz. Hope you had a good weekend. Wet weekend. People are admitting the things they're shockingly good at that they don't talk about because people wouldn't believe them. A lot of people have a lot of dumb talents. They should pull out at parties. Probably get a few laughs or smiles. 48-year-old guy says, I can sew anything. But he is not a tailor. Untying tight knots. When I was a kid, I tied extremely tight knots on purpose so I could just untie them. I have an ungodly accurate internal clock. If I need to wake up at 6:14 a.m. for a flight, I will open my eyes at exactly 6:13, look at the clock, and the numbers change. It works without fail. Wow. When a string comes out of sweatpants and hoodies, I can very quickly put it back in with just my hands. Well, I could use his help. I'm known as a super recognizer. I can recall faces and names, too, at a superior level. I can remember faces, but names, huh? Directions. I always know which cardinal direction I'm facing, even when I'm underground. Also, if I've been somewhere once, I can always find my way back, even if it's years later. Things people are shockingly good at that they don't talk about because people wouldn't believe them. We'll turn the page in 60 seconds. The Daily Buzz.
3: Hey, it's Ken Lundberg with the WSJM Morning Show. I want to tell you about a place I've become a huge fan of.
4: Ooh, I bet you I know what it is.
3: Go ahead.
4: It's Grant Stone.
3: That's right. Grant Stone Shoes in downtown St. Joseph. Why? Well,
4: there's... Because you literally will not stop talking about it.
3: Well, because I love these shoes.
4: I know.
3: Look at these shoes.
4: They are good looking.
3: Do they not look fashionable?
4: They do.
3: And rugged? And like they're going to last for years?
4: They do, because they have that Goodyear seal on them, right?
3: The Goodyear welt.
4: Yeah, welt
3: that goes, seal. That gets the sole yeah. to the leather. But there's something really satisfying about buying something that's made to last, and that's what Grant Stone Shoes are. 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
4: right.
3: you can have them restored, resold, and keep on wearing those great-looking shoes. 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
4: There you go.
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2: Daily Buzz Part 2. According to a new survey, 38% of adults are currently estranged from at least one family member. But different generations seem to value family in different ways. Boomers believe family is permanent, so cutting someone off means something failed in a big way. In fact, just about 20% of boomers report going no contact with someone in the past year, by far the lowest rate of any generation. Gen Xers are unlikely to make a big deal out of cutting off a family member. Instead, they just want to avoid the person without confrontation. Basically, the relationship just quietly gets pushed to the background. 38% of Gen X said they'd cut someone off in the last year. Millennials need a defensible reason before they end contact and then make it very clear what the boundaries are, sometimes in writing, with the family member in question. Half the millennials surveyed said they'd gone no contact with someone during the past year. Gen Z treats walking away as a normal option instead of a last resort. 60% of Gen Z respondents said they'd gone no contact with a friend or family member within the past year. That's triple the boomer rate. Finally, are you smarter than a 10-year-old? New international survey raising eyebrows about basic academic skills among college students. The Organization for Economic Cooperation and Development surveyed about 160,000 people across 38 developed countries, found that only 8% of college students read at the level of a typical 10-year-old. In the U.S., that figure, 14%. Finally, knucklehead news out of South Korea, where a bank manager is making headlines after he allegedly stole about $45,000 from a bank vault, tried to cover it up by replacing the stolen money with cartoon-themed play money. Fraud came to light after another employee reported the manager's unusual behavior. An internal investigation quickly uncovered the missing money. The manager was fired, returned the stolen funds. Photos of the cartoon cash have since gone viral, where users have been joking that the vault was apparently protected by trust rather than inspection. Daily Buzz. Yesterday's history, tomorrow a mystery, today a gift. That's why it's called the present. I'm Paul Landecker. We shall buzz again tomorrow. Have a great week.
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9: I'm Ken Lundberg. The Southwest Michigan Children's Advocacy Center is facing a major funding shortfall, and the Berrien County Board of Commissioners is looking for ways to help. Speaking to commissioners last week, the center's officials said the organization works directly with children victims of criminal sexual conduct, providing police with information needed to pursue alleged abusers. Officials say their work shields children from having to do repeated interviews with strangers about their trauma. CAC Director Jamie Rosso said the center is facing an 18% federal funding cut in the coming year, along with declining financial support from United Way.
10: Just to maintain what we're currently doing, not grow our services, not expand, and we are pretty much at capacity. Our therapists are full. Our interviewers are full in terms of interviews. We needed the additional $140,000 to allow us to continue.
9: Rosso said the federal funding cut is due to declining support for the Victims of Crime Act Fund, which is supported by restitution paid in criminal cases. She said federal criminal fines and financial penalties have declined since 2018. Rosso said 48% of the CAC's funding is federal, so the center is looking for other sources. That includes Berrien County, which has provided $30,000 a year since 2007. County Board Chair Mac Elliott suggested it might be time to increase that funding.
11: We do have a budget that enables us to be flexible as we're going through the execution of that budget. especially as we get into December and see if there's any surplus in a particular budget or line item that didn't need everything that we anticipated it would need for this calendar year.
9: County Prosecutor Amy Byrd said she's requested $60,000 in CAC funding in the next county budget. Commissioners agreed last week to hold a budget hearing for next year in November. The Berrien County Drain Commissioner's Office has denied a request from several Hager Township property owners to abandon two drainage projects that they say have resulted in hefty assessments. About 70 residents appeared at hearings this month on the Coronda and Perry Beach drains, asking that the projects be abandoned so they don't face additional cost. Berrien County Drain Commissioner George McManus has ruled the county drains might be abandoned only if they're no longer a public utility and no longer necessary or conducive to the public health, convenience, and welfare. McManus says state law does not allow drains to be abandoned because of cost or financial hardship. He says there was testimony during the hearings about the high cost of the ongoing projects, as well as testimony in favor. McManus says that after considering the testimony, he found he can't legally abandon either drain. He says both projects will be completed as planned. Hager Township has complained that the previous county drain commissioner took out private loans at too high a cost to get the work done. In the WSJM newsroom, I'm Ken Lundberg.
12: ABC News, I'm Brian Clark. Three media organizations banned from the White House by President Trump are going to court this morning, says ABC's Olivia Rubin.
13: Over the weekend, journalists from CNN, Politico, and MS Now turned away from the White House grounds as they reported for work. Some of their badges taken. Trump announced he was banning the outlets because what he claimed was unfair coverage. It's a stark escalation against members of the press that many experts say is likely unconstitutional.
12: Oil prices this morning sitting at about $101 a barrel for Brent crude, down from recent highs despite more violence in the Middle East. Gas in the U.S. averaging $4.43 a gallon, according to Gas Buddy. President Trump heads to New York today. He'll address the world this week at the U.N. General Assembly. Then he'll host China's leader Xi Jinping for a White House summit. They'll almost certainly talk about AI. The Treasury Secretary says the U.S. and China are discussing a way to share warnings about AI issues. This is ABC News.
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18: Daytime highs approaching 66 today. Under cloudy skies, mainly cloudy skies expected tonight. Lows dip down to about 49. Sunshine mixed with clouds at times tomorrow. Daytime highs approaching 66. Sunshine mixed with clouds at times and dry Wednesday and Thursday with highs in the upper 60s. A peak at the extended shows 68 Friday, 70 Saturday, and 72 on Sunday. Right now, 56. That's your updated forecast. I'm meteorologist Paul Trombley.
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25: From the end of the road at the top of the world, with a tale well calculated to keep you in suspense, we get your turkey on the road right now, and these microphones are at Firekeepers Casino and Hotel in Battle Creek, Michigan. 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Lansing, Grand Rapids, Kalamazoo, Traverse City, Petoskey, Charlevoix, Benton Harbor, St. Joe, Cadillac, Muskegon. 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Let me just tell you, as a member of the Michigan Irish American Hall of Fame, which I still really can't believe, I want to share with you that this weekend was the Michigan Irish Music Festival, and that is at Heritage Landing there in Muskegon, where we're heard on WKBZ, and you know it was a rainy weekend. And those big tents with musicians from all over Ireland came into the state, and the Hall of Fame inductions took place and what have you. And so those of you who still went in the rain, just remember the days we had on the weekend that were misty and cool and rainy. They weren't good for baseball necessarily, but in Ireland, those are called grand soft days. So when you're walking to the pub or wherever you might be going in the morning, and it's rainy and misty and cold and damp like that, someone will pass you in the street and say, ah, it's a grand soft day. Okay? So that's what we had at the Michigan Irish Music Festival. And so that made it more authentic, I suppose, as you're looking out on the lake and listening to the music and feeling some real Irish weather. 6 months till St. Patrick's Day. And oh, by the way, we are at the autumnal equinox, as I speak to you right now. Equal day, equal night in terms of the time. The solstice is when the day is long or very, very short, depending what hemisphere you're in. But we are at the autumnal equinox right now. And to celebrate all of you who went to the Michigan Irish Music Festival, those who feel means to have it in your soul and maybe even have it in your glass.
26: The Irish are having a moment, in case you haven't noticed. We're kind of clearing up. We have been for a while across the board in arts, culture, sport. And everybody kind of wants to jump on this bandwagon now. Sure, let them, to an extent. Look, I'd be the first to say that Ireland is not without its issues. And we are traumatized up to our eyeballs as Irish people. However, we have got something that I think the world is hungry for, heart and soul. That is currency. I think it's going to become more and more valuable in the coming years and decades. We also have one of the biggest diasporas in the world. There's loads of us and everywhere we're like rats. And maybe there's an intelligence in that. I know it's a product of colonialism, but you've got to look at the bright side. Now something is awakening in the land of Ireland, and sure, it's awakening all over the world as well. So if you're a little bit Irish, just share yourself, share your heart, share your soul. The world actually needs it now.
25: Whatever that lady says, I'm doing. What a beauty. And the phrase that you may have heard in there, sure let them, is a very, very Irish thing to say. Sure let them. Sure let them. And squeeze it all together and it sounds like you have a brogue. Sure, let them. It's Michael Patrick Shields with you. Now, I don't know if she's real or not, you know, like, but she's real enough for me. Can't tell what's real anymore nowadays. And those of you who are into the podcast world, I want to play something for you right now that's going to scare you a little bit. Obviously, I make enough mistakes where you know I am flesh and blood. I'm a failed man, 21 years on this microphone and as a producer for Hall of Famers before that. I'm as real as it gets. But Will the podcaster you're listening to in a very short time even be a human being? Because, see, we're live radio, syndicated radio. Boom. We're in your town, in your market, our markets. But will podcasts even be real?
0: 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I gave my text to 11 Labs and it turned the whole thing into a conversation between two hosts. I was able to pick a voice and clone my own. Now I can read the transcript, change a voice, or tweak a line before it goes live every time. 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
25: See there? Won't even think it. Want it to sound like a podcast, you can just do that. But how long until the text is generated, too? We already know that can be done. So, you know, what do we need humans for? What are you listening to? Brady. I guess that's an Irish last name. Tom Brady, the quarterback from the University of Michigan. He was on television yesterday making a lot of money working as a color analyst for Fox. We know he's not a robot because he, in the middle of the broadcast, when he saw a gruesome injury to the quarterback, said the S word.
3: On the right guard, foot I think comes over. Was that his center, Allegretti?
25: Oh, no.
3: Excuse me. Was not.
25: Oh, shoot. You know what he said. You heard it.
3: On the right guard.
25: All that money.
3: Foot I think comes over. Was that his center, Allegretti?
25: Oh, no.
3: Excuse me.
25: Yeah, excuse me, too. I suppose as a quarterback, he could relate so much to what he saw that he probably, you know, like had a visceral reaction like that is what that probably was. We just had the Venice Film Festival, which I talked endlessly about because I love Venice. But the Toronto Film Festival followed that. And there is this morning in the USA Today, the Gannett newspapers for which I write, the list of the best movies at the Venice Film Festival. And the one they like the most is called Elsinore. And they say that Andrew Scott should be the best actor Oscar already. A heart-wrenching masterclass in a drama about choosing to live when faced with dying. Diagnosed with AIDS. Well, there's heavy stuff, once again, leads the day. Tender Loving Care, La Bola Negra, and The Debut are all the Oscar films that you won't bother to see. Okay? By the way, we never let the birthday of a beautiful person pass without taking note. Cheryl Hines is 61 today from Curb Your Enthusiasm, Mrs. Bobby Kennedy Jr., and she's been on this program, and maybe we'll play a clip of it a little bit later to wish her a happy birthday. Happy autumnal equinox to you. It's Michael Patrick Shields from Firekeepers Casino.

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8: You ready?
9: Well, I have really come to the right place this morning.
10: That's Cheryl Hines celebrating her birthday today when she was on the program with me. It's Michael Patrick Shields at the casino, and that's Elvis singing at the casino there too, the king of rock and roll. And if you're going to get your Vegas on at Fire Keepers like we are today in Battle Creek, we're channeling the king.
8: Vegas home.
10: When we get the king singing from the stage at the International Hotel, which is now the Westgate, from which we've broadcast a couple of times, do we also get Josh Cuthbert and his impression of Elvis singing that song?
11: Here we go. We're playing the hits.
8: Let's up the octave.
11: Ba-ba-ba.
6: Ba.
11: Ba-ba-ba.
10: Thank you, Josh Cuthbert, and the union will send the royalties to you for that, because that's going viral. It's MPO. You know, it is Cheryl Hines' birthday. It's also Faith Hill birthday, too. Stephen King and Bill Murray share a birthday today, too. MPS with you through the AT&T microphones, where politics is our family business, and medias dot virtus, the truth is in the middle. Some reporters have been kicked out of the White House, and they're coming from MS Now, CNN, and Politico. Now, maybe CNN's a little more subtle about it, but MS Now is obviously dedicated to smashing on Republicans and smashing on the president. So are they actually reporters? They maybe were and had a better case when it was NBC, but now it's MS Now. They're separated from NBC. So I don't know. I really don't know. But I do know it's not unprecedented. And what do you mean? Well, there's this audio of Brian Stetler on CNN, and this was during, I think, the Biden administration, when he talked about whether, well, the people on the other side ought to have access to the White House.
6: There are, you know, these questions about Fox's, as Fox radicalizes and as it becomes even more and more of a political tool. Zerwick, you wrote a column recently for The Sun about this, saying Fox should be viewed as a political tool. And that raises a question. Should it be a part of the White House press pool? You know, should it be afforded the privileges that come with news gathering? Even though they do have some news reporters at the White House, you're saying they're primarily a political tool. So should that be reassessed, Zerwick?
12: Listen, I really do. I think it's a discussion we need to have. Look, you're not supporting democracy. You're not supporting the larger values of this culture. They don't even stand up as a opposition party, but there's nothing journalistic in what Lachlan Murdoch said. And you know what? I say, hey, you know what?
10: Let's take. So, I mean, both sides. Both sides have this idea. They don't like the other one around. And I guess that's the way we are these days. One of the most partisan broadcasters of all is Sean Hannity. He is on Fox. He's avowed, you know, to be. Well, it used to be called the Fair and Balanced Network, but it's not. John James, Republican candidate for governor, congressman from Michigan, was on with Sean Hannity. It sounded like this.
13: Michigan GOP gubernatorial candidate, somebody I've supported a long time. John James is with us. This is the year. This is the time. No way I see El Sayed winning. I think Mike Rogers wins that. And I think you got the best shot you've ever had to be the governor. And I think Michigan needs a change. What is your take on what has happened to the Democratic Party?
14: They created a monster and now they can't control it. And right now is going to be up to Republicans to answer the call again. Our party was founded to stand up against slavery and hold our nation together. And now in this day, we are being called upon to stand up against socialism and hold our state and our nation together. We are going to fight to make sure that the extremists that I fought over in Iran and over in Iraq are not going to be able to come and change our republic and strip our constitution away from our families and our futures. Go to johnjamesmi.com.
10: Yeah. First of all, thank you for your service. Second of all, why are you mentioning slavery? And third of all, when Sean Hannity starts the interview by saying, here's someone I've supported for a long time, you know what kind of interview it's going to be. It's not an interview at all. It's something you can go down on Kalamazoo Street and get for $100, I bet, if you really want to. Oh, did he say that out loud? Dana Bash, CNN, is shocked, speaking of Abdul al-Sayed, to hear some information about Michigan and Muslims.
15: Respondents from this poll, 45% say they would not consider voting for a Muslim. First of all, it's just gross.
16: Right, right.
17: Let's and just, what was the Jewish factor? I mean, well, the Jewish number was...
15: It's 20%. Yeah. I mean, yeah. it's gross, but that is what he's contending with. Mm-hmm. And let's also say that a lot of what Mike Rogers is campaigning on, yes, is the economy, but he's also not so subtly talking about issues that Hassan Piker talked about 9/11 and so forth.
10: Speaking of that, Morning Joe even asked Abdul al-Sayed, the Democrat nominee for U.S. Senate in Michigan, about that Hassan Piker fella.
18: Hassan Piker was in the news again yesterday. I think you were critical of what he said about al-Qaeda and the United States. And the comparison, you have said, though, oh, he's just a California streamer. He was a California streamer who's actively engaged in your primary campaign. Don't you think it's disingenuous just to call him like a California streamer when you know the guy, you campaign with the guy, he was a big part of your campaign?
16: It wasn't a big part of my campaign. We had him to Michigan once. People in the course of a campaign, and you know this, Joe, will have conversations with all kinds of people. And to me, it's really important not just to have a conversation with an individual. You know, I'm on your show, Joe, because I want to talk to the audience who's watching you right now. And the problem in our democracy too often is we say who we cannot talk to, rather than asking how do we bring these folks back into an electoral fold.
10: Morning, Joe. Interesting. Politics is our family business and medias dot virtus. John James running against Jocelyn Ben. Oh, that's what's happening. I think this is true. Abdullah Syed is bringing in Kamala Harris on his behalf. Pennies from heaven, folks. She's going to come to Michigan and campaign for him. And we'll have audio through the AT&T microphones. It's MPS.
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10: Tim Golding, the Michigan Director for Americans for Prosperity, the nation's largest grassroots organization.
23: When we had Right to Work, they didn't blow up the unions. They didn't go away. They're still here. Their enrollment dropped. Their funding dropped a little bit, but that's what people didn't want to join them. So it's not union busting. It's letting people have the freedom and the opportunity to choose what they want to do and where they want to invest their money.
10: So nice to broadcast from the Money Keepers main stage at Fire Keepers Casino. Why? Even at this hour of the morning, the cocktail cart still came by.
24: Isn't happy hour.
10: If that were only, that's right, any hour, it's happy hour. And boy, that could be a daily thing. I'm just saying, I'm not saying. Wednesday morning, we'll be in our studio in downtown Lansing. If you want to pop by between 6 and 9 a.m., there'll be some unusual suspects there, including Lisa Case Palsrock and Dennis Muchmore. And I don't know, some surprises. But if you want to meet Tony Cuthbert and Tim McGuire and all of these folks, you can do it on Wednesday morning. And you can even fly to town if you want to. Capital Region International Airport, flylansing.com. Nicole Noel Williams is the CEO, and she'll get you to where you need to go.
25: You bring in more carriers, you bring in more services. It provides that competition, keeping the fare structure very competitive. Lansing, traditionally, the fares do stay competitive with both Detroit and other airports throughout the region, but it will add that additional piece to make sure those flights going just in and out of Chicago, if that's your need for the destination. But connecting on really providing that opportunity to the West Coast and many additional international flights with just a single connection right out of the Lansing Airport.
10: Jim Wise is here. He's going to be co-hosting the rest of the way. And he said, how are things this morning? I said, better than I hoped. He says, what do you mean by that? I said, well, first of all, the Sunday night game went to overtime. So in that case, yeah, we're doing it Sinatra style, if you don't mind with that.
26: I'm fine with that, yes. I will not be belting out a tune, I promise.
10: Don't you feel like it when you have the microphone in your hand like that?
26: I can do some announcing. Singing is a ring. Whole different.
10: What about a duet? We're on the main stage here at Fire Keepers.
26: You're going to have to carry. I'll do backing vocals, yes.
10: Yeah, so Tony Cuthbert will have the sports for you, and we're looking at Dacey's Sportsbook right from this stage right now. I guess you could probably bet a soccer game in England right now if you ran over there or something. There's always some action here, and that's why we are here, and we're back in a flash. It's Michael Patrick Shields through the AT&T microphones at Firekeepers Casino in Battle Creek.
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29: I saw electric horsemen. An animal rode through here with lights on.
10: Well, I don't have a bathrobe on. I have a purple blazer this morning, this afternoon, this evening, whenever you might be listening. We're on the Money Keepers main stage at Fire Keepers Casino, where some of our friends here are getting an early start or finishing up a late night, Jim Wise, because the casino is open 24/7. That's one of the restaurants sitting right behind us, too. This culinary deal you got going here, fantastic.
26: Well, I think the key is diversity. I mean, we've got Nebe, one of the state's six or eight, something like that, four diamond restaurants. But yet we have Chimoni's for fast food, or Fortune 8 for noodle bar, Asian food, or the cafe for that traditional great meal that you want. Daisy's Tap House, from pizza to tacos to burgers, it's all outstanding. And Smoke and Fire, which is just terrific food at all levels. So I think we offer the diversity that allows people to pick what they want. Not.
10: I did some secret shopping yesterday during the day, and I made some notes, things I wanted to ask you about. And one of them is, I noticed in the guest room in the hotel, there was a piece of, like, a menu for room service. Like, yes. Very prominent.
26: Yes.
10: I thought casinos didn't want room service because they want you to come down to the casino to get something to eat.
26: No. I mean, we're a four-diamond hotel. So I think a four-diamond hotel, whether it's attached to a casino or a standalone four-diamond hotel, needs to offer room service. I think that's just one of those things. And the way the Smoke and Fire restaurant kitchen was built, it also serves a portion of it as the preparer and deliverer of room service food. So it works out well over there. No, we're four diamonds, so being a four diamond, I think we've got to do room service, sure.
10: Okay. Well, you're telling the secrets of the casino, and I appreciate that. Now, I know it's a radio, and it's not fair to the listener right now, but the cherry crumb ice cream that I had last night from just down the lane here.
26: Nebe. I'm sorry.
10: Yeah.
26: Goppy. Excuse me.
10: Yes.
26: Goppy. Yes.
10: It's a coffee house that's
26: yes.
10: Right inside the door. I don't know, even in Italy and around the world, if I've ever had ice cream that delicious and also that affordable.
26: Well, that's great. And we have
10: you make that here?
26: Two Goppies. Mm-hmm. And the one in the hotel really serves, again, you need that morning cup of coffee. You won't need a drink during the day. You're heading back and forth to your room. But the Gapi in the casino is great for desserts. It's great for coffee. You're heading out for a drive back to Lansing or wherever. You might grab either a dessert item or a coffee for the ride. It's just a terrific place. And, you know, when you have your own bake shop internally, you can make some awfully good desserts. So desserts of all kinds is kind of also one of our fortes.
10: Showstopper. And Siddeley was the woman, the barista who was working there. And I said I would mention her name because she was just really super enthusiastic about scooping the ice cream, and you know, we had to carry it. We were going to carry it up and watch the end of the football game.
26: Okay.
10: So she made sure it was
26: what time was that?
10: After 10.
26: Okay.
10: PM. Yeah, and I think she said they're open till 11, maybe.
26: Yes, they are.
10: Okay. So that was really, really super cool, and I wanted to mention that to her. Now, we did some also secret shopping. My mother, Gladys, who you've met many times.
26: The sweetest lady on earth, yes.
10: Well, thank you. She did some slot machine play.
26: Did she know?
10: Now, we found a slot machine that looks like it's like a giant easy chair with video screens around it and a huge video screen in front of you.
26: Okay.
10: We put her in that chair. We said, what is this? It looks like, you know, you're flying a jumbo jet or something.
26: Right.
10: What is that?
26: I know the game you're discussing, but in detail, I don't know the title of it. But as I said a couple of years ago to you, and it's continued this way, the one thing that the slot manufacturers can leverage, they can leverage the great new TVs and the new video capability that you have, and also computerization. So they can take that and they can turn that into, so it is a sizzling hot sevens game. Okay.
10: And there were speakers in the chair.
26: But again, sure, why not? I mean, that's the kind of technology product that you can add to a slot machine. While the other people are busy deciding is there new ways to play the game or new ways to play the bonus, some of the economies of having 4K screens, and of course you can do sound. You can't do too many of those, though, MPS, because they do take up a lot of space.
10: This is a big footprint, yeah.
26: It is.
10: Yes. You're like your master and commander in this big, easy
26: You can't
10: easy
26: go
10: chair
26: a casino
10: thing.
26: Of all of those kind of games, no. But I think it's the 2026 version of what used to be the big giant game that you would see years ago in Vegas.
10: Yeah.
26: You always
10: have
26: one of those, right?
10: Yeah. Also, my brother Robert Shields is here, the meteorologist on this. By the way, this is the autumnal equinox.
26: Yes, it is.
10: And so we did a treasure hunt looking for the poker room.
26: Ah, okay.
10: You
26: yes,
10: moved
26: he's
10: it,
26: a,
10: didn't you?
26: He's a handheld poker man. Yes, it used to be at the end of the hall over there, and now it is over in the corner over there with a big giant glass exterior and also visual images that project poker hands. I can see them from sitting here on main stage showing you poker hands and poker chips and big winners and all those things. So, yes, poker room moved. I guess if you haven't been to Fire Keepers for a few years, and if that's the case, then you need to get here. It used to be the old bingo room.
10: Ah.
26: So that's where hand-dealt poker is at now.
10: That's what Gladys, my mother, told him. That's the old bingo room. You know,
26: she knows.
10: She would know that. So it's been back there 2 years?
26: Oh, yeah.
10: Oh, see, so I don't play poker, so I wouldn't have gone looking for it.
26: Gotcha.
10: But he did. And we instinctively walked to that spot right down the lane here.
26: Right.
10: But also the technology that you're talking about, it's hard to describe on radio, but it's like a window.
26: On glass, yes.
10: But it has moving images in it.
26: Moving images on glass. So you can do anything. You can do, I see cards flying across in almost like a 3D way at you. But then the next thing can be more promotional and talk about the MSPT tournament, which comes up in October, a couple of million-dollar tournament, or a big winner, or whatever you want it to be. You have fun with art and cards. You can go for it on that screen and project that onto the windows of the poker room.
10: He started about 9 p.m., and then I don't know. I got a text in the middle of the night of a pile of chips. So we'll see.
26: Good for him.
10: We'll see what that means from the poker room there. As we say that, I might save this for next segment. The front of the USA Today this morning is talking about your money. Earners at the bottom missing out on gains is what it says. But, you know, if you go out, into this casino, or you go out into the malls, or you go out in the movie theaters, or what have you. Looks to me like the economy is better than we're hearing.
26: I think there's segments of it, though, that are clearly impacted.
10: Mm-hmm.
26: By the same token, I think there's a subtle movement, not monstrous, moving back to a couple things, getting out of the house and interacting with people.
10: Oh, really?
26: So I saw a story the other day that has talked about Starbucks, how they think they got too technology-driven, and you lost kind of the community coffee house approach, and that's what they're trying to get back to. I saw a TV commercial yesterday from a bank who was talking about how you can come in 7 days a week to the bank and actually see a person,
10: a teller,
26: and do business. So I think there's a chance that people may go back to things like shopping in stores, things like that.
10: Real live dealers here at Firekeepers Casino, 24 hours a day, 7 days a week. He's Jim Wise. I'm Michael Patrick Shields. Back in a flash.
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1: Take some time to settle in there. Usually, you don't usually bomb in and bomb out. Are there ways you can play poker on the casino floor?
2: Well, you can certainly play video poker, okay? Mm-hmm. Which will at least help you make sure you know your games and your percentages. What I would suggest, though, is even in that live poker room, you could play a 1-3 or a 1-5 game.
1: Does that mean dollars?
2: Yes.
1: Oh.
2: So, you know what? If you said, okay, I want to go see what it's like, but I don't want to risk much money. I'll risk $100. Go play a 1-3, 1-5 game and, you know, don't get crazy. Don't be all in to yell all in your third hand or something like that, you know. But I think that's a good way to actually get a better sense of the game is go in and play still that live game, because quite likely you're going to play with some other people at that $5 game or $3 game who are as inexperienced as you are.
1: Yeah,
2: okay? They're not going to rush the game and things like that, and they'll give you a chance to make the decisions you need to make and think about it. So I'd start still with that live game. I know it's a little intimidating, but go sit with other people at the lowest possible stakes you can get and then get yourself comfortable with what it's really like.
1: There is a table game, though, isn't there, that's poker?
2: There's a couple of table games that involve poker hands, yes. But again, I mean, if you're going to sit at a table, there's still a dealer. There's still people to your right and left. Yes, you're playing against the house versus playing against other poker players.
1: Okay.
2: I'd go sit in that poker room. Relax. Go in there. They're not going to bite. And again, you know, the dealers are a little more like they are out on the floor, willing to maybe
1: coach a little bit.
2: Yeah.
1: It's your turn, sir.
2: It's your turn. You're going to need to bet X.
1: Okay.
2: Or you're going to need to fold.
1: I'm going to do it today, then.
2: So, you know, I think there's a help there. But you want to find that low-level game so that, as in any other game, you're trying to get entertainment time. That's what you want in a casino. So I don't care if you're playing a slot machine or hand-dealt poker. You're trying to get time for your money.
1: Stretch it out.
2: Yeah, entertainment dollars.
1: I'm going to try it today, then. Because I have time today. By the way, speaking of entertainment and time, a couple of years ago, I walked into a comedy club, and I was walking up the stairs to get to the second level where there was like a room with about, I don't know, probably put 120 people in there. And there was a guy on the stairs in front of me, like taking his time going up the stairs. And he sort of turned around and looked at me, and I said, no hurry, take your time, you know, whatever. We rolled up on in there. And I went in and sat down. And about an hour and a half later, he takes the stage, and it's Joe Coy.
2: Really?
1: Yes. He was the comedian just walking up the stairs to go in there. You've got him here in front of 2,000 people.
2: And his tickets, as again, I feel like I'm a broken record when we talk about our entertainment, but his tickets are sold out. There might be a couple of singles, but basically he's gone. We have him and Bill Burr, and they're both sold out. Well, I think there's a real comedy market. And those guys can get really hot and in 6 months go from, I've never really heard of this guy, to, wow, like maybe he gets a Netflix or an Apple TV special. Those things drive awareness times a million, and all of a sudden people are buying up tickets and the
1: Amazing.
2: Guy's selling out. He sold out 2,170 tickets basically in a few days. So there's quite a Joe Coy market out there.
1: He's the one that flamed out hosting the Golden Globes, wasn't he?
2: I think so. But again, that's kind of a different piece of business, as you know. I mean, that those kind of hosting scenarios, you got to go for it, number one. I mean, sitting back and trying to play it too conservative, I think that would just, you'd get bored off the stage, so to speak, you know? So you got to go in and try. And I don't know, like Nikki Glaser went up, could have just nuked, Jeez. But she did great, you know?
1: She crushed it the first year. Okay, good the second year.
2: Right.
1: And funny thing is, you had her here two nights in a row, if I remember correctly.
2: We did. And again,
1: at that time,
2: we had her before all the mega awareness, but our tickets went on sale. She did the Brady Roast. We didn't know she was doing the Brady Roast. Like, okay, it's the Brady Roast. And obviously, she just went crazy there. And next thing you know, everybody's talking about her. And they're like, wait, in like 3 weeks, she's at Firekeeper. So her tickets went in like 20 minutes the Monday after the Brady Roast. The rest of the tickets

0: were just gone. So we called up and said, well, you're here on a Saturday. Are you anywhere on Friday? And she's like, no. And we said, okay, how about a Friday? And she said, sure. And those tickets went in like an hour, you know? So it was right place, right time.
1: She didn't try to renegotiate the fee or anything?
0: No, no, no. It was very good about that. Excellent about that. Tip of the cap, too. Because, again, I mean, everybody was screaming to talk to her after the Brady roast.
2: Yeah.
0: And no. So tip of the cap. Terrific lady. Did a great job.
1: Didn't you also discover Drew Carey?
0: I must take a little bit of that, yes. I booked him in Atlantic City, and I've told you this on air before. When I went to a meeting, and it was Memorial Day weekend they were talking about, and they looked down the table at the entertainment guy, and they said, who did you book? And this is the casino, of course, that had Sinatra, Cher, Whitney Houston, Steven Eady, Liza Minnelli. Like, okay, so the Sands in Atlantic City made its bones on entertainment. And I said, oh, great news. I booked Drew Carey, 4 shows, and I got crickets at a scary level. And thankfully, yep, you got it, Tony. And thankfully, I had the one saver, his picture, in a folder in front of me. I opened the folder. I took out the picture. I said, this guy. Whole room goes 180 degrees. Oh, that guy's hysterical. He's got that new ABC TV show, don't he? Yeah, that's the guy you booked. Oh, great. We love it. Like, Jim, you're a genius. I went from, please get us another entertainment guy who books people we know, to, oh, what a booking that was.
1: Was that Whose Line Is It Anyway? Was that the
0: show
1: he had?
0: He hadn't had any of that yet, no. Oh. I mean, that was his show, but he hadn't had any of that. I mean, he just had this new like, 8:30 sitcom from him living in Ohio.
1: The Cleveland thing. Yeah.
0: And that's how new he was, and couldn't have been a better guy. Super
3: Go
0: nice
3: big
0: guy.
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1: Speaking, Jim Wise, of the Tom Brady roast, I don't know if you saw what happened to him on the broadcast yesterday on Fox.
2: There
1: was a quarterback injury. He's the color commentator. He's making hundreds of millions of dollars to speak on the microphone because he needs the money.
2: He needs the seven-second delay, I believe you're going to tell me. Does he not?
1: Here's what happened.
3: On the right guard, foot, I think, comes over. Was that his center, Allegretti?
4: Excuse me.
1: Right away, excuse me. Oh, but as a quarterback, watching another quarterback get injured like that, it probably was a visceral reaction.
2: Well, I saw the play and the replay, and watching, unfortunately, Jaden Daniels' elbow pop completely out of its socket was a little gruesome, I would say, yes.
1: Blue Cross has Michigan covered head to toe, inside and out, ready to help with health and wellness resources for the body and mind, and you can learn more at bcbsm.com. Hopefully he had his Blue Cross card in his pocket yesterday. Oh, by the way, entertainment. Gene Simmons was here this weekend. Kiss.
2: Killed it.
1: Yeah?
2: Great job.
1: Was it?
2: Rocked the whole night. People were thrilled. I mean, the ones who went to hear the Kiss songs got the Kiss songs, but he also did some stuff of his own. He did a couple of covers of other people that he liked. He just did a great job. So, yeah, we're real happy with the show.
1: Tony Cuthbert, Tammy Carr, jumping up and down in the suite, watching her son throw a touchdown pass in that Michigan game, and then giving our old friend Lloyd Carr, the former coach, a big hug up there. It was a sweet, sweet moment for the Wolverine Nation, wasn't it?
5: Oh, my goodness, it sure was. It was a big night for the Carr family, because then the older brother went on to lead the Notre Dame Fighting Irish to a win over Michigan State, so everybody was smiling from ear to ear. And I would think with that big game at Notre Dame that the Carr family had an inkling that the younger brother would get in at some point in time, and they wanted to be in attendance just in case that did occur. Last night on Sunday Night Football, the Chiefs over the Colts, 33-30 in overtime. Some upsets yesterday. Man, the Chargers were

0: Giants and Rams will battle tonight on Monday Night Football, and the tragic number for the Detroit Tigers, we talk about that. It currently sits at zero after their 8-1 loss to the White Sox yesterday. The Tigers have been eliminated from postseason contention, and that's brought to you by Dean Transportation.
1: Is that all there is? The party's over? This party never ends. 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It's Michael Patrick Shields at Firekeepers.
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1: I'm Ken Lundberg. New home construction is poised to grow around Southwest Michigan in the next few years, with more than 700 units approved and more on the way. Berrien County Community Development Director Dan Fetty says the County Brownfield Authority has had more work in the past 18 months than it did in the previous 5 years, as developers are seeking to take advantage of opportunities created by a 2023 change in state law. Under the amendment, some housing developments are now eligible for brownfield tax increment financing plans. Those plans capture growth in a property's taxable value over a set period, allowing developers to recoup some of their cost. Speaking to the Berrien County Board of Commissioners this month, Commissioner Terry Freeling said it's impressive to see so many new projects come before the Brownfield Authority.
2: We have quite a few that our Brownfield has been doing in the last year. And so Dan presented us with a breakdown and a report of all of the different housing units that will be coming online by 2034. The majority of them by 2030.
1: Commissioner Shoque Pitchford said the Brownfield program in the county is the strongest it's ever been. Fetty says the Brownfield Authority has approved plans for housing developments in Royalton Township, Watervliet, St. Joseph Township, and the city of St. Joe, with more projects to be considered next month. This week, a new 80-home development was announced near the Winstone Estates in Lincoln Township, along with a 26-unit development near Euclid Park in Benton Township. Two apartment complexes are also planned along Niles Road in St. Joe Township. Betty says the housing development is a result of the 2023 change in state law. He calls the currently announced projects in Berrien County a good start, but says there's a long way to go. The Berrien County Sheriff's Department says it had a successful and largely peaceful summer at Silver Beach County Park. Over the summer, deputies handled 30 police reports, including 6 medical assists, 3 missing persons cases, 2 marine rescues, 1 drowning, and several theft, weapons, and disorderly conduct incidents. Deputies also issued 88 tickets, 76 of those involved alcohol. Berrien County Commissioner Shoque Pitchford said that considering the park sees around 500,000 visitors over the summer, the numbers aren't bad.
3: One of the points that was being made as we were looking through the sheriff's report and some of the cases of, you know, people doing things they're not supposed to be doing. You look at 718,000 people going down to Silver Beach County Park, and you maybe have, you know, 50 or 60 cases that law enforcement has to get involved with. It's a very safe place to take your family. It's a safe place to be.
1: Berrien County Parks Director Jill Adams discussed the report with commissioners last week. She says the county expects more than 700,000 people to attend Silver Beach County Park in a given year. The Sheriff's Department says the most serious incidents at the beach this summer included a May 18th crowd disturbance involving teenagers that resulted in multiple tickets. That later led to a shooting at Jean Clock Park in Benton Harbor. In the WSJM newsroom, I'm Ken Lundberg.
4: ABC News, I'm Brian Clark. 3 news organizations are going to federal court after President Trump banned them from accessing the White House. ABC's Sophie Fly says
5: the president banning CNN, Politico, and MS now from the White House because of their coverage. CNN calling that illegal as they were stripped of being part of today's presidential pool coverage. MS now saying it will take all steps necessary to defend its First Amendment rights. Legal experts say the president's bans are likely unconstitutional.
4: And today, the president travels to New York City ahead of his address tomorrow at the United Nations General Assembly. He'll meet with Mayor Zoran Mamdani today. It's been another shooting involving ICE, this one in Austin, Texas, where Mayor Kirk Watson said,
6: I'm extremely unhappy. A person being shot on the streets of Austin by someone purporting to be law enforcement, particularly when it's ICE.
4: Federal officials say the man who was shot is in the country illegally. He's in custody. This is ABC News.
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9: Daytime highs approaching 66 today. Under cloudy skies, mainly cloudy skies expected tonight. Lows dip down to about 49. Sunshine mixed with clouds at times tomorrow. Daytime highs approaching 66. Sunshine mixed with clouds at times and dry Wednesday and Thursday with highs in the upper 60s. A peek at the extended shows, 68 Friday, 70 Saturday, and 72 on Sunday. Right now, 57. That's your updated forecast. I'm meteorologist Paul Trombley.
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10: Show me the money at Firekeepers Casino, where the winning is just beginning. Winner, winner, chicken dinner, and all those phrases. Jim Wise is with us here, co-hosting this morning, the vice president of marketing, and we are at the Moneykeepers main stage. There's something about being on a stage, even if there's nobody in the audience. You ever, I know you have, because you've been in the entertainment business and sports and in the casino business. Just to walk on a stage, just walk into an empty theater. There's an energy, isn't there? I've done,
17: you know, casino player promotions and things like that where we had drawings from the stage. It is kind of crazy stuff. I mean, because they were packing the room not to see me. They were packing the room because we were giving away whatever we were giving away, you know. And, yeah, you go out in a tuxedo. It was kind of fun stuff.
10: Of course, I had the good fortune, and I still can't believe it to this day, to be on the stage here with Martin Short at Firekeepers Casino. And I'll never forget that, because when you get a laugh from 2,000 people, it sort of rumbles from the back like a wave. And I was like, whoa.
17: Right. I did that.
10: Forget it to this day. Now, he was the star, but I had a little supporting role, but it went well. And the 10 Long Island iced teas I had to get my nerves down to go
17: whatever,
10: up there.
17: Yes, whatever lubrication it took to get you ready for that, okay.
10: It was great. So anyway, yeah, that's where we are today. And if you're around this morning and you can get here, we'd love to see you. We have lots of friends and fans in the Battle Creek area and Kalamazoo area. I'm fans of yours. You're friends of mine. That's how that works. It's the autumnal equinox. And we are waiting for a report from Robert Shields, the meteorologist, who was for 25 years on TV in Toledo and worked in South Bend in Dubuque, Iowa, and Flint, Michigan. And making his way here from a night in the poker room. Nick Clark is the poker shift manager at Firekeepers Casino. We did go in there to have a peek and watch him play a little bit, and there were some interesting characters at the table on a Sunday night playing poker. So, Nick, welcome to the airwaves. Thank you for being here, and congratulations on running the poker room here at Firekeepers.
18: Hi, thank you. How are you?
10: Bobby was telling me that Mondays in the poker world can be slow. Is that true?
18: Well, it depends on what you got going for promotions. Usually we try to use our promotions to spice up our Mondays a little bit.
10: What would be an example of the promotions in a poker room?
18: We have, typically on Mondays, we do high hands for the hour. So every hour, whoever has the highest hand of that hour, usually, you know, aces full of kings or something like that, a full house usually wins. And then we set that somewhere 100, 200 every hour. sometimes those roll over. They can get pretty big. Last weekend, our Monday high hand rolled all the way over to $3,200 at one point. Started at $200 and got all the way up to $3,200.
10: Do people fully bluff in poker games?
18: Not as much as some people may think they do, but yes, they do.
10: I wondered about that, you know, because you're playing not against the house like many of the other games in a casino. You're playing against the other players, and so you could have very skilled people. You could have people who are trying it for the first time. You could have people who play kind of loose and people who sit back and play in a very reserved fashion.
18: Oh, yeah, that's all different kinds of play. Every poker room has all different kinds of players in there.
10: What advice would you have poker for, you know, like technique, strategy? Are there some tenets of winning at poker that you absolutely must adhere to?
18: You don't force it. You got to be patient. Poker's all about patience.
17: Hey, Nick, talk about, will you see bluffing when the big guys get here for the MSPT, which is October 13 to 18? Tell us a little bit about that and what kind of play we're going to have.
18: Our play jumps to a whole nother level at that point. When MSPT comes to town, that's when we get a lot of the big names in town. The poker play at Firekeepers jumps to a whole nother level at that point. We got $300,000 on the line playing for some serious money, and these guys really lock in at that point.
17: What's the ways still to get into the tournament if somebody's listening and says, I think I can make a run at that?
18: Well, you got three options. You can come in and you can just buy in for the $1,100, or we have you could start off for $70. We have a $70 satellite every Saturday at 12:15. The top 20% in that advance into our $265 satellite, which is every Saturday at 6:15. And then the top 20% in that $265 one would then advance into the $1,100 main event. So if you did it right, you could get into the $1,100 main event with a shot at $300,000 for a $70 buy-in.
17: And that does happen.
18: Oh, yeah. Happens all the time.
17: Crazy. And top prize for something like this might turn out, I know it's hard to say exactly, but what kind of range are we talking about for the person who captures the MSPT at Firekeepers?
18: If anybody asks for my guess, it's always somewhere between $250,000 and $350,000. It just depends on how many entries we get.
17: So some of these guys we see on TV, you could actually see in person playing at Firekeepers.
18: Oh, yeah, we get a lot of big names that come in for MSPT. Every year we get new ones. It just keeps expanding and growing, and our reach keeps getting bigger.
10: Was it Jennifer Tilly or one of the, is she a poker player?
17: I think so.
10: Is she going to be here? No?
17: And unless she shows up to plunk down the 1100, I don't think Nick has any idea until somebody walks in with their money, right?
18: That's correct. That is correct.
10: I'm asking for a friend. And what about if you're here and you see that action going on back there, can you go observe?
18: Yeah, we allow spectators in the poker room. A lot of people see that closed-off room and they think it's some kind of closed off area. It's not. We love having people come in the poker room and take a look. We love first timers, people that are curious.
10: Great, because I did that last night and I wasn't sure. Like, I didn't want to make anybody uncomfortable. Like, you know, I'm looking at their cards and, you know, tugging on my ear or anything like that for my brother who was playing.
17: Right. Hey, Nick, on a Monday, lowest stakes game that you offer is what?
18: We offer more lower stakes game, but the lowest game that usually runs on a Monday is a 1-3 no limit game. But if we had guys that showed up and said they wanted to play 2-4 limit, we would absolutely run it if we had enough people for it.
10: Okay. Well, I'm going to try it today. We played nickels and dimes around our family table when I was a kid, so this will be a step up for me. Thank you very much, and congratulations, and say hi to Jennifer Tilly for me.
18: Have a good one. Thank you.
10: October. Be the season of the witch and the winning at Firekeepers. with the poker tournament, people coming from all around to cash in. We are swimming in it this morning on the Money Keepers main stage at Fire Keepers Casino. Jim Wise is co-hosting. More to come.
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0: for the Detroit Tigers.
1: That's all there is.
0: Is it true, Tony Cuthbert? The tragic number is zero?
2: Yeah, they achieved it last night. A heck of a season on their part. Yeah, they have missed the playoffs for the first time since 2023. So they're just going to wind it up at home this weekend. And throughout the week, for that matter. Good tickets are to be had.
0: I guess you could still go. It's funny because they can't sell out games when they're trying to make the playoffs. But the Banana Ball came in this weekend.
3: Yes.
0: And from what I could see, Comerica Park was sold out both days.
2: It's a huge craze whenever this traveling circus goes from city to city. I don't even know if it was technically the Savannah Bananas. It's all this umbrella of those teams, though. And they were there, and it was a party, apparently. Tickets were super tough to get.
0: And it was junky weather, too.
2: Yeah.
0: How about that?
2: Yeah.
0: So the Tigers are out, and now we started to worry about the Lions a little bit. But we'll see.
3: It's a long season. Come on.
0: Okay, we do not worry about the Dolphins this year, my team, because they are now 0-2 and trucking toward a 0-17 season.
3: Pretty soon, they'll be on the clock.
0: And they get the Lions, by the way, down there in Miami in November. Yeah. If I were the Lions, I'd be worried about that.
3: You could look past a game like that, absolutely.
0: And remember, Dan Campbell, he coached for the Lions, for the Dolphins for a tiny, tiny bit there, part of a season or something like that. You know why we talk sports? Because Dacy Sportsbook is right in our view here, and you can bet sports. And if you can't get here in person, of course, the Firekeepers app allows you to bet anytime you want. Jim Wise is our co-host this morning, and we have more friends coming along, too. Stay right there. We'll be right here. Enthusiasm for Firekeepers Casino. When I pull up and I see that fountain of fire and I walk in and I see all the bells and whistles and lights, it just feels good. It's exciting. And I've discovered this person on Instagram who really loves casinos.
3: Okay.
0: I don't know her name, but she posts little videos and audio like this one.
4: It's too hot. Let's go to the casino. Bro, it sucks here. I hate it. It's cold and gross, and I feel exposed.
5: Bro, it's so nice.
4: I want to gamble.
0: She's at the beach. It's terrible.
3: Somewhere there's a responsible gambling person going, I don't know that the industry necessarily would like this person to be our representative, but that's just me. What can I tell you?
0: Enthusiasm.
3: Enthusiasm.
0: Here's a little more of my new best friend.
4: Crazy how non-gamblers will, like, put $20 or the minimum on the line and, like, freak out over it. And I personally don't think that it's interesting or even worth it to gamble unless your rent money's on the line. Like, that's my issue. I'm not saying, like, you know, but, like, dude, like, I'm suffering from it right now. But, like, it's just not interesting unless I either can eat or not eat for the week.
3: Yeah. No. No. Okay. Ironically, or not so, you're playing this in the middle of Responsible Gambling Month, so I'm going to tell you.
0: Is it?
3: It is, and you knew that. And I think having a budget and spreading it out and no, not playing the rent money or any other money that someone needs to pay a bill that they need to survive on is the proper way to find monies to gamble with and not some of that jibber jabber that we just heard. If you want to know exactly what not to do, I'm going to tip that you can link to that person and follow along with some of their suggestions.
0: Okay. I eat or not eat, depending on.
3: Yeah. We're not even considering that with any sort of logic. That's a non-starter for us here at Firekeepers.
0: The old phrase used to be, bet with your head, not with
3: that
0: your
3: is
0: head.
3: Correct. And that still stays. Keep it fun is kind of evolved into that. And again, have a budget and go, hey, I can afford that. You know, you can come in here and win, but maybe you don't. It's entertainment, you know. So you want to come in with monies that you can budget to say, hey, if I win something, great. And if I don't, it's not going to impact my ability to pay my rent or have food or do any of those basic necessities.
0: However, devil's advocate.
3: Okay.
0: There is the rush of risk. True. Mm-hmm.
3: But you know what? I go over that table and feel a rush at risking a $5 blackjack hand. It doesn't have to be doesn't have to be the mortgage payment this month or the rent or the car payment or something like that. I can get that off of a $3, Mo Mummy bet on a slot machine over there. So you can still have that. It doesn't have to be so risky that that it's a problem for you, or that if you happen to lose, you know, people like that lose and then they can't understand it. Well, how did that happen? Well, it does happen.
0: Do you remember Alex Trebek? He used to say that winning $100 in a casino doesn't really do much for him, but losing $100 truly upsets
3: him.
0: See?
3: There you go. So, you know what? You have a budget, you stick to that, you have a good time with it, and no, you don't play the rent or the car or the food money or do something. I don't know that I want that person handling any of my finances, so I don't know if it's my, 401k or any of that. I'm not sure. Call me crazy, but after listening to those two snippets, I'm not sure that's really the person I think we should be following. But again, it's just me.
0: Just a minute left. The phrase "don't chase."
3: Yes.
0: Means
3: again, hey, I'm down 100, so let me go to the ATM and get another 100
0: to get it back
3: when my budget was 100. Whatever your budget is, you stick to your budget and not go, well, if I can just get 100 more, the game is due to hit and this and that's going to definitely happen. And you and I've talked about the streaks before, and when it doesn't go well, it's not going to go well. Sometimes when it goes super well, that's great and memorable, but when it's not, it's not.
0: Well, I sometimes at the table say, if I can get back to even, I'm going to walk.
3: Okay.
0: And then I say, I had fun. Everybody goes, no harm,
3: right.
0: No foul.
3: I think the key is have it fun, keep it fun, focus on that, and have a good time, and then it's going to be a good experience.
0: I hope I meet that girl today at Firekeepers Casino. She sounds like a good time. Back in a flash.
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10: When we had Right to Work, they didn't blow up the unions. 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
0: 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Hey, the Powerball and Mega Millions jackpots are up. They haven't been won in a couple of cycles. So you can play at the MichiganLottery.com or on the Michigan Lottery app or at one of the many retailers across the state of Michigan. Michigan Lottery contributes over $1 billion to the school aid fund every year because you and I play. We're playing this morning on the Money Keepers main stage at Firekeepers Casino in Battle Creek, I-94, right where 69 crosses in. Casino talk and secrets of the same. Coming next on this autumnal...
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0: night.
1: Good luck. It's Michael Patrick Shields at Firekeepers Casino. Kapowie, it's Litsa Kerbawi, the marketing director at Firekeepers Casino. Jim Wise is here, too, the vice president of marketing on the Money Keepers main stage. Nice to see you, and thank you for being
2: here. Good to
1: see
2: you.
1: It's only been, how many years now for you? 17?
2: I'm a day one employee, so yeah, 17 years.
1: 17 years. Fantastic tenure. And the number that I have in mind right now, I'm like that O's guy. $240,000.
2: This Saturday. You can win it.
0: Reap the riches?
2: Reap the riches.
0: How do I do it?
2: So it's really easy. You can earn entries. All of our guests have been earning entries all month long. You get one free one. So even if you haven't been here at all this month, make sure you join us because you have a free entry. And then from 2 p.m. until 10 p.m., every 2 hours, we're going to be drawing winners. With the main big grand prize winners, we're going to draw three winners for $20,000 in cash and $5,000 in Red Hat credits each. Get that. That's at 10 p.m.
0: Right from this stage?
2: Right from the stage.
1: Oh, boy. So if someone comes running up to this stage, collect their $20,000?
2: Yep. And be one of our big money keepers.
1: And so Saturday, what time do you have to be here for that?
2: So we start at 2 p.m., but we do have special draws at 12 p.m. for our VIP Sizzlin', Blazin', Inferno guests. So they can join us a little bit early and get here and win some Red Hat credits. And then we have at 2 p.m., three winners for $7,500 in cash. 4 p.m., five winners for $7,500 Red Hat credits. 6 p.m., three winners for $10,000 in cash. 8 p.m., five winners for $10,000 in Red Hat credits. And then our grand prize winners, where we'll have three winners, $20,000 cash, $5,000 in Red Hat credits.
1: You've been here and you've been on this stage when somebody comes running up here to collect that kind of money and even more.
2: Yep.
1: What is it like for you to see them do that?
2: It's so exciting. Like, being right here in the center, you can see when they're running in, they're waving their hands, I'm here. I'm here. I'm making my time. And they just come up and they're just so excited. And sometimes they don't even realize what they won. And you have to remind them. And then they get even more excited. They're like, oh, my gosh, that's what I won.
1: Because they heard their name?
2: Yeah, they heard their name. And so they're just, like, running. And they have 10 minutes to claim. So, they run and they get there and they're excited. So it's exciting.
1: What did I win?
2: Yeah.
1: $20,000.
2: And then, you hear the stories, too. Like, oh, I'm going to send my, if they win cash, I'm going to send my grandkids to college. Or my son needs a new car. Or, you know, if they win a car, maybe it's not for them and it's for somebody else. And just really, like, amazing stories throughout the years from a lot of our guests.
1: Does anybody say, I'm going to take it over to the Baccarat table and turn it into something?
2: You know, from my experience, a lot of them just say, I appreciate it, and they get it. And they might, yeah. They're like, I'm going to put maybe, like, you know, a little bit away, and then I'm going to go see if I can win some more. So.
1: Because this is the interesting philosophy of gaming, too, right? When you're up, whether it's $20,000 that you won at the Reap the Riches, or whether you're up $200,000 maybe at the blackjack table, you could say, well, this is, you know, money I didn't have, and it's kind of their money, so now I'm going to shoot the moon. Or you can say, hey, I'm up $200,000. This money's mine now.
3: Well, just make sure you shoot aside Uncle Sam's portion, okay?
1: Oh, okay.
3: Make sure we keep his portion aside. He's not in the gambling business.
1: You're always being responsible.
3: I apologize. Yes. But the great thing about this promo is you win all this cash, plus you win $5,000 in free play. Go out there and have a great time on the slots. Play up. Go to high limits. Hit that $100 machine. Do whatever you want to do because you got both cash and the Red Hot credits.
1: And a couple of days later, some people are going to feel very happy when they go out of here with an apple pie.
2: Mm-hmm. So we have had some amazing pie giveaways, and we've held pretty strong for many years. A lot of our guests like it. So Jim was saying one time, he's like, you know, we don't have anything for the fall. I'm like, I agree. You know, we have this apple pie in February. We have the pumpkin pie in November. What can we do in the fall? And I'm like, apple pie. Perfect. September, fall time, apple time.
1: Mm-hmm.
2: So we're going to give it away on Monday,
1: the
2: 28th. Very easy. You just earn 100 points, and then you visit in the Red Hat, you visit the event center after you earn your 100 points.
1: Anytime during the day?
2: No, it is from 10 to 10.
1: Oh, all day long, essentially, though.
2: Yeah.
1: Is it hard to earn 100 points?
3: No, that's pretty limited play. You put that card in there, and listen, you could put in, it's tricky to say the exact dollar amount only because you could literally put in like $10 and hit $30 on your first spin, play the $30 through, you know, for example, and wins, losses, you could eat up 100 points pretty quickly. So I'm going to say, yeah, you throw 50, 60 bucks in a game and play and have a, even a couple of wins back and forth, you're going to go through 100 points before you know it.
2: And then you get to celebrate with an apple pie.
1: And do you, when you walk out with it, do you give them a fork, too, to eat it in the car on the way home?
2: They're going to want to go home and bake it.
1: Oh, okay. You bake it.
2: Yep.
1: Wow, right. Yeah. Right on.
2: That way they can, they don't have to eat it right away if they don't want to, so they can save it.
3: There you go.
1: When you say reaper, it makes me think of the Grim Reaper, because it's reaping the rewards, right? What is it? Reaping.
2: Reap the rewards.
1: Mm-hmm. There have been a lot of Grim Reapers walking through here Halloween time.
2: One of my favorite times of the year.
1: And you're doing it again?
2: I'm doing it again.
1: How do people prepare? Because you need some time now. You need to know about this. We're a month away, but you need this time to prepare if you're going to compete.
2: Our guests, there has, so 17 years, I've been very fortunate to see all the parades and the amazing costumes that come through. And these guests just, I look at them, I'm like, where did you come up with these ideas and this amazing work that you do? You know, I have so many that I just remember that I'm like, wow, like even the simplest, like we had a Hocus, I love Hocus Pocus, and we had, you know, the Sanderson sisters. A lot of people can do that. It seems like a really basic Halloween costume, right? But they took it up a notch. They go into the act. They like handmade it, the spell book with leather, and they have the hair, and they just went like an extra step, extra couple steps to just really make it an amazing costume. And then you have like this gentleman that did a bumblebee, like, and he actually constructed this transformer bumblebee and had all this, you know, he was tall and it was amazing. And then you have a Jack Sparrow one year that does the you know, simple costume, but is acting like the person. So I think there's a lot that goes into it. It's not just the amazing, you know, we had a Titanic couple that had like all the fake like ice on them and the way that they looked in their makeup. You can be extravagant and you can have these tall costumes, or you can be really, you know, basic, but take it up a notch and just really kind of show the enthusiasm that you have for your costume. But I enjoy it every year, and we do have amazing prizes. I think personally one of the best. You know, our top winner goes away with $5,000 in prizes. That's $2,000 in cash and $3,000 in cash and $2,000 in Red Hot credits. And then second place has $2,000 in prizes. Third place is $1,000. We go all the way to 10th place that they're going to get Red Hot credits if you're in 10th place. In addition to that, what's so fun is we have the parade. So we have judges that come and help us pick our top 10. But then we allow our guests to really pick the top three. And they come out here and our guests are just lined up and clapping, and we do it by applause. And so they get who they want in that, you know, to pick the winners. And if you're not here and you still want to participate and you still want to vote for your favorites that you've seen on our live parade, you can go on Facebook. We have a Facebook contest for the top costume. They get 500 in Red Hot credits. So you can still participate whether you're here, whether you're at home, because we do a live parade route. It's truly amazing. I love it.
1: Yeah, there'd be more enthusiasm for that vote than the one that takes place a week later on election day. I'm going to tell you how to do it. Lisa is, when we get back from this break, it's October 30th. Mark your calendar. And whether you want to wear a costume or not, consider this your invitation to the greatest Halloween party you will ever experience. Back in a flash, Firekeepers.
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1: Come here and party anyway, because there are going to be hundreds, and I mean hundreds of people, because I've seen it with my own eyes, who will come in costume, and there'll be a parade right through the casino, and they're competing with the costumes, so they're very creative and very elaborate, and you will have a super fun time. What time, Lisa, should you get here if you want to see it all?
2: Okay, well, there's a couple different things. If you want to see it and you're just a participant, mm-hmm. the parade will start at 9 p.m.
1: 9 p.m.
2: So if you want to watch the parade, it's 9 p.m.
1: You can be at the blackjack table or the slot machines. It's going to go right by you. You'll have a blast. Now, if you want to be in the contest, how do you do that?
2: So if you're going to be in the contest, you need to come and register, because we have numbers that we have to assign to every costume to help our judges and get mm-hmm. prizes and things.
1: Is it free to get in?
2: It is free. Okay. Yep. And you can start registering at 5 p.m. all the way until 8:30 p.m. We open the doors for only our Halloween costume guests to the event center at 8 p.m. So you can register prior. You can register before you have your costume on if you need to, because a lot of them do have bigger costumes.
1: Oh.
2: But we do ask that happens by 8:30. We will shut it off at 8:30 so that we can get everyone lined up to start our parade at 9.
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2: 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Yep. And then our second place is $1,000 in cash, and then $1,000 in Red Hat credits. And then third is $500 in cash and $500 in Red Hat credits.
1: Is it weird to be sitting at the crab table or standing and you look next and you've got, you know, like a Wicked Witch of the West standing there?
3: You can see anything. You can see two giant dice roll right by you. You never know.
1: Okay, just for the fun of it, let's have a look, see at the top five Halloween costumes right now trending. Would you care, after 17 years of seeing this contest mm-hmm. and sort of knowing the flow, what do you expect might be one of the more popular ones this year?
2: Oh, goodness.
1: Based on the news, based on culture.
3: Taylor Swift, Travis Kelce?
1: Oh, did you see her last night, by the way? Did you watch the football game?
2: I did not.
1: Okay, so the Chiefs are playing, and Travis Kelce scores a touchdown, and they cut to the suite.
3: Of course.
1: You saw what she did?
3: Go for it. Go for it.
1: She holds up her gigantic diamond ring, and she points at it.
3: Right.
1: That's my husband scoring
3: That's right.
1: a touchdown.
3: He's mine.
1: Come on.
2: Maybe it's like a, you know, Travis Kelce and Taylor, like, wedding and groom maybe this time or something, right?
3: Right.
1: A is a bit much, maybe.
3: Oh, I'll have some fun. Don't worry about it. Come on.
1: Well, okay.
2: Well, we have elections, so I'm sure we're going to get some.
1: Oh, yeah. Who would want to dress up like one of those people?
3: I don't know.
2: I don't know.
1: Who would want to be elected to one
3: all
1: of those
3: scary.
1: Offices? Jeez. Actually, if you did it, you'd have to be the candidate and have be draped in money all over you.
3: There you go.
1: Collecting
3: that's
1: money.
3: Possible.
1: I'll give you a clue. This is a very famous performer who recently passed away.
3: Oh, okay.
1: Beloved.
3: Yes.
2: Dolly Parton.
1: Dolly Parton is right. So, if I were going to do Dolly Parton, would it be disrespectful to be the ghostly Dolly Parton? Like, make yourself Dolly, but, like, with white and cobwebs and all that.
3: Sure, why not?
2: And it's
1: okay?
2: creative.
1: Okay.
3: She was an artist.
1: I think she'd
3: get a kick out of that.
1: Okay.
3: Yes.
1: You would have to make yourself endowed.
3: Oh, yes.
1: Most likely, in
3: an exaggerated way,
1: okay.
3: Yes.
1: These are tips if you're coming in. Okay, one of the other ones is a movie that was number one at the box office in the last month. And you know what the movies are these days. Oh, there's Tony Cuthbert giving you a little bit of a clue.
3: What's the big movie, The Odyssey?
1: That wouldn't be bad either,
2: that
1: but it's since then.
2: Guess.
3: Oh.
2: Since then.
3: Spider-Man. Way to go,
1: Spider-Man.
3: Tony. Thanks for saving me.
1: And then one other, the K-pop Demon Hunters.
2: Oh, yeah.
1: Is also.
3: Yeah, that's a little past me.
2: Kind of last year, though, I feel.
1: Is it?
2: Yeah.
1: Okay.
3: Thanks for saving me there, too.
1: All right. Another holiday is coming up on Monday, October 12th.
3: Right. Indigenous Peoples Day. We are blessed to be owned by the Nottawaseppe Huron Band of the Potawatomi. And it's really because of them

0: The way they treat us, the team members, is that so many people are like Lisa Kerbawi, showed up day one and have never left. And that works out as a win for both sides, because when you have longstanding great team members, they are most focused on the business and on taking care of our guests and delivering this thing we call WIA. So we're so respectful on Indigenous Peoples Day. We're going to have some special foods for the day. It's going to be featured dishes, including a dry-aged bison ribeye, house-aged bison ribeye. That's going to be in smoke and fire. Red Lake Nation wild rice is going to go with it. So we're going to have kind of foods of the earth to support Indigenous Peoples Day. And a giant salute to all of Michigan's tribes, but most notably the great folks at the Nottawaseppe Huron Band of the Potawatomi, who lead us here at Fire Keepers and really are kind of our inspiration.
1: Will that cuisine be a Nebe, or where do you go?
0: Smoke and fire and Nebe. And I do think, though, that Cafe's going to have something also. And my apologies, I don't have that. But I think the restaurants are all going to try to chip in and do something unique for Indigenous Peoples Day. Yes.
1: You could make the case that that is the real Thanksgiving Day.
0: Could be. Yes.
1: You know, in a sense of looking at
0: absolutely.
1: It.
0: And the kindness and the way that they treat the community and the way they treat the earth, it's very inspiring. But we still have a couple of hundred people who are day one team members 17 years later. That really doesn't happen in places with everybody coming and going. And it happens here because they really established an enormously positive culture and have never wavered in that.
1: Well, Kerbawi. It's Lisa Kerbawi, and she's been here for 17 years. And nice of you to join us here today.
2: Thank you very much.
1: We look forward to the images and the news about the Halloween costume contest too. 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
1: So J.J. Spahn was ticked off that he didn't get added to the President's Cup team. The President's Cup will be held at Medina in Chicago, a place that's obviously special to him. So he was playing in the BMW PGA Championship in England, and he just said, okay, watch this. And he went out and won it. And he was asked about it when he walked off the golf course.
2: because you hadn't been selected for the President's Cup. Have you sent Brant Snedeker a message today?
9: No, I have not. We haven't spoken. But, yeah, I played with a huge chip on my shoulder. I definitely had something to prove this week. But everything happens for a reason. You know, I'm so delighted to be here and just even play this event. I've always wanted to play for the longest of times. And, you know. Weeks ago was very disappointing, and you know, I wanted to prove that I deserve to be on that team, and I took care of my business this week, so all the best to my mates next week in Medina, but I'll be on the couch watching.
1: So Jim Wise, if it were the New York Post headline for JJ Spawn, it might be Spawn scorned.
0: That's right.
1: Or spurned.
0: I think it's great when pros, you know, something kind of fires them up and ticks them off, you know, creating kind of an internal inspiring focus is a great thing.
1: Fantastic. You can bet the President's Cup, I suppose.
0: Yes.
1: And if you bet JJ Spawn to win the PGA BMW in Europe yesterday, as Warner Wolf would say,
0: you're a winner.
1: Unfortunately, Tony Cuthbert, there will be no postseason for the Tigers. That's all there is. There isn't any more. The party's over.
10: Hey, we're on to football season. I'm perfectly fine with that. We'll reload for next season. The Tigers did lose to the White Sox 8-1, and they're going to open it up in terms of the last, I guess you could say the last series at Comerica Park, because they will be renaming it officially today. So if that's going to happen.
1: What's
10: I don't
1: it going to be?
10: I don't know. How about just like Tiger Stadium? Would that be crazy? Oh, wait, we don't do that type of stuff anymore. We need a corporate sponsor if at all possible. So if you're a fan of Comerica Park, enjoy this week, because it's coming. The curtain's coming down on all of that signage that's out there. Tonight, Monday Night Football.
1: You know what I think they might name it?
10: Lay it on me.
1: Labor Issue Stadium, because they're going to be having flea markets there next season when there's no baseball season.
10: There's no rush to put a name on it. Yeah, no baseball next season. That's brought to you by Dean Transportation.
1: I hope that doesn't happen, but we'll see. Back in a flash.
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17: I'm Ken Lundberg. The Southwest Michigan Children's Advocacy Center is facing a major funding shortfall, and the Berrien County Board of Commissioners is looking for ways to help. Speaking to commissioners last week, the center's officials said the organization works directly with children victims of criminal sexual conduct, providing police with information needed to pursue alleged abusers. Officials say their work shields children from having to do repeated interviews with strangers about their trauma. CAC Director Jamie Rosso said the center is facing an 18% federal funding cut in the coming year, along with declining financial support from United Way.
18: Just to maintain what we're currently doing, not grow our services, not expand, and we are pretty much at capacity. Our therapists are full. Our interviewers are full in terms of interviews. We needed the additional $140,000 to allow us to continue.
17: Rosso said the federal funding cut is due to declining support for the Victims of Crime Act Fund, which is supported by restitution paid in criminal cases. She said federal criminal fines and financial penalties have declined since 2018. Rosso said 48% of the CAC's funding is federal, so the center is looking for other sources. That includes Berrien County, which has provided $30,000 a year since 2007. County Board Chair Mac Elliott suggested it might be time to increase that funding.
19: We do have a budget that enables us to be flexible as we're going through the execution of that budget, especially as we get into December and see if there's any surplus in a particular budget or line item that didn't need everything that we anticipated it would need for this calendar year.
17: County Prosecutor Amy Bird said she's requested $60,000 in CAC funding in the next county budget. Commissioners agreed last week to hold a budget hearing for next year in November. The Berrien County Drain Commissioner's Office has denied a request from several Hager Township property owners to abandon two drainage projects that they say have resulted in hefty assessments. About 70 residents appeared at hearings this month on the Coronda and Perry Beach drains, asking that the projects be abandoned so they don't face additional cost. Berrien County Drain Commissioner George McManus has ruled the county drains might be abandoned only if they're no longer a public utility and no longer necessary or conducive to the public health, convenience, and welfare. McManus says state law does not allow drains to be abandoned because of cost or financial hardship. He says there was testimony during the hearings about the high cost of the ongoing projects, as well as testimony in favor. McManus says that after considering the testimony, he found he can't legally abandon either drain. He says both projects will be completed as planned. Hager Township has complained that the previous county drain commissioner took out private loans at too high a cost to get the work done. In the WSJM newsroom, I'm Ken Lundberg.
20: ABC News, I'm Brian Clark. The five networks that make up the television pool that covers President Trump's movements released a statement saying, in part, no administration should restrict a news organization because it objects to its reporting. It's after President Trump banned CNN, a pool member from the White House, along with MS Now and Politico, over what he called negative coverage. Those three organizations are now suing, says ABC's Karen Travers at the White House.
21: The president this morning was doubling down on his position on this. He wrote in a social media post that this is not an assault on the free press, as he puts it, but, quote, an assault on the fake news.
20: There will be no television pool coverage of the president's trip to New York City today. He'll address the United Nations General Assembly tomorrow. One day after a man making deliveries for DoorDash was shot by an ICE agent in Austin, Texas, the man's attorney says she does not know where he is or his condition. Authorities say the man was in the country illegally. This is ABC News.
17: Hey, it's Ken Lundberg with the WSJM Morning Show. 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
25: Daytime highs approaching 66 today under overcast skies. Mainly cloudy skies expected tonight. Lows level off around 49. Daytime highs approaching 66. Tomorrow, sunshine mixed with clouds at times. Currently, it's 58 degrees. 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I'm meteorologist Paul Trombley.
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1: Thank you to the Sopranos there on this autumnal equinox. I guess that means the summer is over and the party is over for the boys of summer, too. The Tigers are out of the postseason, and we are in at Firekeepers Casino in Battle Creek on the Moneykeepers main stage. I-94, right where 69 crosses in, and Jim Wise, the vice president of marketing here, is our co-host. On a morning after a big day, a big, huge weekend of sports.
0: Yeah, we mentioned it earlier. Chargers 0-2, losing to the Raiders. The Saints, who almost beat the Lions, then go into Baltimore and beat the unless, of course, you are wagering on the favorites.
1: Imagine the Spartan fans are happy, because when you think about it, it's Kirk Cousins for the Raiders beating Jim Harbaugh coaching the Chargers. And Sparty fans will take any win they can get after what happened at South Bend on Saturday night. They have to look for some kind of solace.
0: Well, they're 2-1. How about that?
1: Dustin Blum knows they covered the spread, didn't they, though, with Michigan State against Notre Dame?
6: They did cover the spread. They had a heck of a good first half. They were right in it. Enough of that block punt, and I think they dropped a touchdown pass. Otherwise, they'd have been right in that game.
1: Dustin Blum is the senior manager of Red Hot Rewards Club here and also the sports online gaming facility, Dacey Sportsbook at Firekeepers Casino. You can bet in person. You can bet on the Firekeepers Casino app. And I understand you're a University of Michigan season ticket holder. 4 home games in a row to start the season. You need a vacation this weekend, don't you?
6: You know, it's been a good couple trips down to Ann Arbor so far with another one coming here. And I think it's usually how the fall starts for us. We get a lot of home games in a row down to Ann Arbor, and then the season gets real tough as we get on the road. But good one so far.
1: Were you in the rain there the other day?
6: We were in the rain for the pregame. Most of the game itself was pretty dry. It wasn't bad. It was pretty tolerable.
1: What do you think of the coach?
6: I like him so far, but we're guarded, you know. We're a few weeks in, but so far so good. I think they got some simple things they got to clean up, and really a lot of young talent on this team. He's got a lot of experience to help build that.
1: He's not exactly in the sort of Bo Schembechler coaching style, you know what I mean? He doesn't have that growl and the hat and the glasses and all that.
6: He's not your traditional Michigan man per se, but he ran a heck of a good program in Utah with power run football, and I think that brings a lot of favor to Michigan, and that kind of jives well into our blue blood football system here. We're going to hand the ball off. I think he likes that.
1: He seems very calm.
6: He seems calm, and I think that week one helped help build that for the rest of the season. You better be calm.
1: we were talking, actually, Jim Wise and I on the air last week about the people who bet on that Western Michigan University game, where a lot of people think, right here in Kalamazoo, the Broncos won the game, but it didn't affect the betting, right, because the spread was so big anyway?
6: Yeah, spread was already, Western had already covered that spread, so it wasn't going to impact that one way or the other. But it's funny how so many people in the last couple of weeks have asked, is that Vegas derived? We got refs on the up and up. What's going on here? And hard to say there. I think everything's fine, but yeah, it was quite the call there in Ann Arbor, and a lot of arguments that came there afterwards.
1: My brother is here, and he thinks I'm a degenerate because I've tried this year to bet Formula One racing. But it's on early in the morning on a Sunday, usually, and there's no other action going. So, you know, I get wake up at 6 in the morning or 8 in the morning, whatever it is. But it's very tricky to bet.
6: It's action nonetheless. We have money lines on winners. We don't get down granular into the sub-markets, but we got winners markets for you if you want to bet early in the morning, that's for
1: sure.
6: See,
1: you understand what I'm talking about. It just gives you a little something extra there. Speaking of a little something extra, you're offering juice-free Tuesdays in October. That's a Halloween treat. What does that mean?
6: We are juice-free Tuesdays. Every Tuesday in October, NFL bets on spreads and totals. Typically, you're going to spend maybe $8 or $10 on a $100 bet that goes towards the juice or the vig. And in Tuesdays in October here at Firekeepers, we are going to have zero juice, zero vig. So your money line on both of those, your price is plus 100 on both sides. So either side you bet on the total or the spread, you're going to get an even money wager on Tuesdays only. And we hope to see you on the Firekeepers on Tuesdays for NFL wagering.
1: Can you translate that?
0: So what that means is, in most cases, if you want to know what the casino on paper would like to do,
1: yes,
0: any sports book would like to have the same amount of money on both sides.
1: Mm-hmm.
0: And then that juice, or vigorish, they used to call it in decades gone by, is the gap or the cost of the wager. And that's the profit margin for the casino.
1: Mm.
0: Okay? Now, it doesn't turn out to be a perfect world all the time. You get more wagering on one side or the other. But that's the fee to make the wager, and that's what we're giving up. We're going to say we're not going to charge any of that. You want to bet $100? It's going to cost you $100, not $110 to win $100 or $108 to win $100. So we're taking out the profit margin on Tuesdays only.
1: In person or on the app?
6: It's going to be in person only, but it's also at our kiosks. So you can do it at our windows, but also at our kiosks there.
1: What was that word that vig is derived from? I'd never heard that before.
0: Oh, the vigorish?
1: Yeah.
0: Or the vig, yes. That's an old term, and since I am, then I still have those terms. It's evolved into a much smaller, easier-to-follow term, juice. But, yes, in days gone by, it was called the vig.
1: The vigorous, vigorish.
0: Vigorish or the vig, yes. And that was really the cost of making that wager. When it was a point spread bet or an over-under, so we say it's 52. Well, usually you'll see it as minus 110, for example. And that means it's going to cost you $10 to make the wager.
1: So October is big because you've got baseball, NFL, college, hockey's back, basketball's back.
6: It really heats up in October.
1: F1
6: everything
1: racing
6: gets
1: still.
0: F1 racing,
1: if
0: sure.
1: You're sick enough to try to do that. Because you can bet, like, I think they have trifecta betting and all that. But anyway, if they have it, I'll find it. That's for sure. And you can help people find it, too, on the app.
6: Absolutely. Yeah, if you have any interest in the app and you're wanting to get some help with that, you can stop in here at Firekeepers. We can help you find those markets as well, so you can do those at home or on the road or wherever you may be in the state of Michigan.
1: What do you people need to know about the Red Hot Rewards Club?
6: Well, always a good thing to have a Red Hot Rewards Club card. And when you're going to play here at the casino, you might as well get all the perks and benefits that we're willing to give back to you. And there's a ton of them. 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You might as well sign up with that card so we can give you some free stuff. It's quick and easy, and we got a really friendly staff that'll help you with whatever you need to make your casino experience a great one.
1: No, I remember it must have been 15, 20 years ago. I went to a soccer game in Glasgow, and they were playing Lithuania. And I was shocked that they had kiosks for betting, you know, with a window right in the sports stadium. Because Pete Rose, I mean, you know. And now you have that in every stadium, at least here in Michigan with Firekeepers, because you can be right at kickoff and bet on your app through Firekeepers on any game you're at, whether you're there or not.
6: That's right. Don't need the kiosk. They may have one, they may not, but you've got a kiosk in your pocket, in your phone at all times. You can go anywhere in the state lines and wager on these sports pre-match or live while they're going on.
1: Is there any action on the Phillies going through this casino?
0: Long shots. Long shots. They'll make the playoffs, but it's going to be a long shot.
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28: You got

0: Hold 'em and fold 'em. It's Michael Patrick Shields at Firekeepers Casino. Kenesha Smith is here too with us next to the Moneykeepers main stage, warming up her voice. We're trying to get her to sing, but she says, I don't show the A game for free, and my agent is not reachable at this moment. But if she were to sing, because she's also a professional singer, and she also handles the social media here at Firekeepers.
1: Does an awesome job with it, yes.
0: She might have to sing in honor of the Tigers. The party's over.
1: Well, she said her favorite song was Killing Me Softly, and that's kind of the Tigers' season, right? Like, slowly tortured you.
0: Yeah, that's all there is. There isn't any more for the Tigers. Here it is. Tony Cuthbert and the orchestra is ready with this.

0: It's kind of like Roberta Flack a little bit.
1: A little bit.
2: The party's over.
0: Party never stops here at Firekeeper's Casino, though. 24 hours a day, 7 days a week. That's why we're on the main stage right now, looking around. And we did a little cliffhanger yesterday because of Robert Shields, and we did a clue hunt, and we found the poker room behind Dacey's Sportsbook there, and he sat down with some interesting characters.
1: I like it being difficult to find. I like to be difficult to find myself.
0: Secrets back there. And you started at about 9 o'clock.
1: Mm-hmm.
0: And tell us about the poker room, the experience, and what happened.
1: The poker room is super comfortable, spacious, and very well run. I mean, the dealers were Las Vegas level dealers. They kept the game running smoothly, quickly. They just were very professional. I loved it. Great room.
0: And they had football on the TV, I saw. Were you watching that game right down to the end?
1: Oh, I was. You know, you get enthralled in a hand. And then the hand ends, you take a little break, look up at the TV, and check out the game. And there were plenty of screens around.
0: Not to digress, Jim, but and you'll see this on the replay today, there was a play in that overtime that decided the fate of the game. The game was over, and the replay official overturned it. And we're talking about minute splitting of hairs as to whether the guy was down or touched or down by contact. And it's a little bit disappointing because, really?
3: Are you going to try to tell me that the Kansas City Chiefs got a break from the officials? Really? I had not heard that before. That is news to me. Thank you for breaking that. The Kansas City Chiefs get a break from the officials. Shocking, I say. Shocking.
0: All I know is that Taylor Swift could point that diamond ring she was flashing up in that suite and probably get satellite TV.
3: And the officials immediately threw the flag.
0: Glinted right in their eyes, probably, because they saw. So the story of the poker, you were there how many hours, and what's the result?
1: Well, the funny thing about poker is I played 4.5 hours, I think. But when you're playing, it feels like about 2 hours, mm-hmm. or maybe one even. The time goes by so fast, and people are like, you played poker for 5 hours? I'm like, yeah, it's fun. And you really get to converse and meet with the other players and talk strategies and talk football, a lot of that last night.
0: You weren't talking with that one guy because he had the big can headphones.
1: Oh.
0: It looked like he was noise-canceling headphones.
1: Gee, he was special. He came from the tournament, and I think he won the tournament, and it broke, so he came over to the cash game, and he was just a maniac. Everyone was scared of him. He was just, you know, he would look like he was going to fold, and then he'd look up, and out comes like $18, raise, like raise, raise, raise, call, call, call. Never folded, it seemed like, and he was winning. And every one of us mere mortals were looking at each other like, maybe he'll leave, which he did.
0: After he won, I guess.
1: Yes, it's true. He said, I've been here since noon. It's midnight. I think I'm going to leave. And we were all like, goodbye.
0: What about you, your results? Can you share this with the IRS and the rest of us?
1: I was, for a while, what is known in the poker world as card dead, which means I kept looking down at my cards, and I'd have queen of diamonds, three of clubs. And then I would have, like, sitting at the blackjack table and getting 15 every hand. But at poker, you just get to fold, and it doesn't cost you anything. So you have to be patient sometimes. And then in a hold'em hand, I had king-jack, and the board came king-jack-5. And I won a huge pot because there were draws. Other players had draws, straight draws, flush draws, and they did not come in. I got a little scared because a 5 came on the river to pair the board, but I had top 2 pair, and we got it all in, and I won. So I had a winning night.
3: Gotta you, like that.
0: You understand
3: that? I got all that. Okay. His kings and jacks, and nobody turned over trip fives, and okay. Nor had a straight or a flush, and he was in good shape.
1: King yes. Jack, known as Kojak in the poker world.
0: Oh, I don't know. We have Joe Coy. Isn't he coming here?
3: He's Joe Coy's coming Kojak, here, yes.
0: Joe Coy. Since you're not giving us the amount, will you be reinvesting it today?
1: Let's go. close. I did win close to 500, which was a really good night.
0: You see how
3: gotta
0: enthusiastic
3: like
0: he is?
3: I like it.
0: He's enthusiastic like our friend who was at the beach.
3: Yeah.
0: And she was wishing, instead of Tony Cuthbert being at the beach, where did she want to be?
4: It's too hot. Let's go to the casino. Bro, it sucks.
0: And we are.
3: I can only think about how terrible she must have been as a kid. I want to, and fill in the blank, whatever it was, you know? Like, oh, my goodness.
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0: Tim Golding, the Michigan Director for Americans for Prosperity, the nation's largest grassroots organization.
9: When we had Right to Work, they didn't blow up the unions. They didn't go away. They're still here. Their enrollment dropped, their funding dropped a little bit, but that's what people didn't want to join them. So it's not union busting. It's letting people have the freedom and the opportunity to choose what they want to do and where they want to invest their money.
0: We are at the period now of the autumnal equinox. That means it's autumn. Equal days and equal nights. And we might even be looking forward to Election Day already, because the weather sometimes determines turnout, except absentee ballots are out in a couple of days. Or they're not. Maybe they're already out now. Robert Shields, meteorologist, University of Michigan, and he worked in South Bend and he worked in Toledo for 30-plus years. The USA Today says the meteorologists like yourself are casting doubt on the Farmer's Almanac seasonal forecasts. Should they be?
1: This is nothing new. There's a reason they keep their method a secret, because I think it involves like a pair of dice and a dartboard.
0: You don't believe in the Farmer's Almanac?
1: No, but respectfully, I love tradition, and it's been around for, 150 years now? So it's fun to keep it going.
0: What are they saying for this year?
1: No idea.
0: What about the El Nino or the El Niña? That might be a more scientific approach.
1: Yes, and actually kind of scary, because it's a very strong El Nino setting up this year, which could cause some real issues in different parts of the country, including California, where flooding often happens.
0: Has it, is it me, or has it been a very quiet hurricane season?
1: It has, and it's connected. It's all connected.
0: Is it?
1: Yeah. The jet stream, the weather pattern flows all the way around the globe. It doesn't just come across the U.S., so it quashes hurricanes. It's the shear in the air pulls them apart before they can really get going. So there are benefits, too.
0: Do you agree with this forecaster from Colorado who says routine weather forecasts are only really accurate to about 2 weeks?
1: Yes. Yeah. And that's great. I mean, it used to be a day or two.
0: All right, no forecast for Election Day yet, or Halloween for that matter. But you may discount the Farmer's Almanac, perhaps. So watch out for the El Niño or El Nino. Robert Shields, WTOL-TV 11 for more than 25 years, University of Michigan graduate with MPS all across Michigan and beyond.
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12: All I ask is you love me and like me as well. I'm desperate for attention and I'm needy as hell.
0: Martin Short, and this was the song that he sang when he hit the stage here at Firekeeper's Casino. When I appeared on stage with him, he was dressed up like Jiminy Glick for that part of the performance. What a day it was, and how important Firekeeper's Casino has been in the life of my family and myself. And thanks to you, Jim Wise, for that. I'll never forget that time with Martin Short.
3: Well, we're always thrilled to have you, whether you're on stage on the Event Center stage or here on the Money Keepers main stage. It's always our pleasure to have you.
0: Well, it was really cool to see him backstage afterward because it's a one-man show other than when I'm my part up there. And he was exhausted. He looked like he just played an NFL game, sitting there and everything. And it was that was a real gas. Here's Martin Short.
12: Your laughter is like water down a bottomless well. And I like a new Tony.
0: Tony Cuthbert and the orchestra playing Martin Short with Michael Patrick Shields. Just a reminder to Enbridge Energy can give you updates. Ryan Duffy does on the Great Lakes Tunnel. On this program, and if you're interested, the Abood Law podcast is called The A-List Hour, and he's got Mark D'Antonio, Andrew Abood does, wherever you get your podcasts, it's called The A-List Hour, 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coming for it today, and I don't know if there'll be many games left in there, especially next season if there's a labor issue, but let's see. I'd be very curious to see who steps up. We could call it a Firekeeper's Ballpark. Jim, maybe you're sitting here with a big secret.
3: There you go. You'll just have to wait and see.
0: Now, nowadays, they name the field and the stadium.
3: Yeah, of course. Why not? Sure. You name the locker room. You name the broadcast booth. If somebody's willing to write a check for it, we'll name it.
0: So I was on stage with Martin Short, as I mentioned, and I met Bill Maher, and I've been a part of his program in a very small way. And I noticed that Jessica Tarlow was on there real time this week. I don't know if you ever booked Bill Maher, but he used to do the casino circuits.
3: We have not, but yes, he does go out sometimes in a combo and sometimes on his own, yes.
0: And she took him on real time, and it sounded like this.
13: I think all these recent elections have been about the Democrats are crazy on social issues. People don't like that. Trump's crazy, but the economy's better. But he doesn't have the economy anymore. I mean, I looked
14: at... And we're less crazy.
13: Who's less crazy?
14: Democrats. You
13: what?
14: Haven't noticed?
13: Have you seen the Democratic... You're being sarcastic. Oh, I see.
14: No.
13: No? You think we're less crazy?
14: Maybe not inside, but we're at least when we go out and give a speech talking about the economy and corruption.
13: They're communists who think the Islamists are the good guys. Are you kidding? Less crazy?
14: The candidates?
13: Some of the candidates. You're not following the Democratic Socialists of America?
14: Oh, no, I'm following them. I have to see them every day. I work at Fox News.
13: Okay, they're not less crazy. And they're not recanting any of that crazy gender stuff. I mean, they're doubling down.
0: What I like about him is he's an old school liberal, and he admits that openly. He's not trying to hide anything. But he also seemed willing to call out what he sees. And I like that about him.
3: Interesting guy, definitely. Had a long career with that show, by the way, on HBO.
0: And 20 plus years.
3: Yeah.
0: Speaking of that, Howard Stern is now showing an hour and a half a week of a show that he did on Monday. And you lived in the East for a while. Did you ever cross paths with him?
3: We did some things promotionally with his show, but never like in a room together with him or anything like that. No.
0: Congratulations.
1: I once saw him jogging at Central Park while I was on vacation in New York City.
0: You did?
1: Yes.
0: Did he have an entourage with him?
1: A total, like two people deep all around him.
0: Oh, really? Wow.
1: Yeah.
0: Interesting. Robert Shields is with us and Jim Wise at Firekeepers Casino. We took Gladys Shields to do some sampling of the new slot machines here and there and
3: that's
0: everywhere.
3: What we like, right?
0: Didn't realize, the Mo Money, there are versions of it.
3: Absolutely.
0: All kinds. And you got Aurora over there and the Wonder Lane over there. And the one where it looks like a big recliner, like you're flying an airplane.
3: And that whole Mo Mummy thing is only going to get bigger, and we've got a whole series of additional new games coming in.
0: Duck Hunters.
3: Duck Hunters, Happy Hour.
1: Nice.
3: You like that one, right?
0: Yeah. Well,
3: I think we hit
0: much.
3: On something.
15: Is Cash
0: Happy
15: Express.
0: Hour
15: Happy
0: hour
3: right.
1: It's coming up in about an hour.
3: So, you know, but less. The whole Mo Mummy thing, now there is a derivative Spooky Link, and there's games called So Scary or Whoa Wolfie or Mo Magic. So if you like your mummies, especially in October, you definitely should like your mummies. We got all those mummies upcoming. So we're excited to always be breaking new games. We got a couple $1 million in those new games coming in here for people. So you want the new stuff, we're going to have it.
0: Engelbert Humperdinck is not what I would call new stuff, but he's coming anyway.
3: You know what? Just in case you think it's all like All-American Rejects or comedy, nope, we got some others too. So we have Engelbert on Friday, November 13th, and also December 10th, Tower of Power, which is kind of that big R&B band with the horn section and everything. And they're going to do both holiday hits and the Tower of Power hits. So you want to get in the holiday spirit. Be here on a Thursday night, and all those holiday songs really do well with, like, horn sections and things like that. So that'll put you in the holiday spirit. So between that and then we got Engelbert, I'm always telling people, get those tickets early, because if not, you find out they've been sold, not comped, sold. We sell two-thirds of the room for every concert. We're going to sell two-thirds of the room there, and those tickets are going to go.
0: Is Kenesha Smith going to sing with Engelbert Humperdinck?
3: If he's smart, he would invite her, but I don't know that their paths have necessarily... They don't necessarily hang in the same social circle, so I don't know. We might have to kind of clue him into that.
0: She wants to be paid, and she should be paid.
3: Yeah, absolutely. Show me some money.
0: And Engelbert, let's just say, he's not of her era.
3: No. He's barely in my era, and that's saying something.
0: But he's enduring.
3: He has. He's still rolling along great. God bless him.
0: Now, I think...
3: Well into his 80s, by the way.
0: Probably.
16: So I sing you to sleep after the loving, and I forget the next lyric, but that's a song. That's his
17: show the way.
3: There you go.
17: So we can follow.
0: Oh, no, this is a different one.
3: No, this is a different one. Yeah, it took me a minute. But see, he's got more than one song. And you want to come check out Engelbert. Like, some people will come just to go, like, I got to go see him. You never know when it's the last time for anybody, including him. So you want to get here and get those tickets and check him out.

0: I'm not lonely. I'm at Firekeeper's Casino. I'm just like that girl we were playing earlier. If I feel lonely, I just say, let's go to the casino. Firekeepers. By the way, did you happen to notice Gladys Knight, her performance in Detroit and a couple other places is very sad and also dramatic. She's married to a younger man.
1: Okay.
0: And as I understand it, he wants to keep putting her on stage, but it's a grim thing to see. And she was at the Fisher Theater and walking off the stage and barely could get through one song. So that's not Engelbert, though.
1: No. I mean, he's
0: in the Paul
1: Anka
0: class
1: good.
0: Of energy. He's
1: yeah, he really is. So, you know, we got comedy upcoming. We got Sugarland in October. Now, that's sold out also. All American Rejects, Engelbert, and Tower of Power with the holiday hits.
0: And Creedence at New Year's.
1: Yes, those tickets haven't even gone on sale yet, as usual. You're ahead of the curve.
0: Have you ever wondered why health insurance costs seem to keep going up? I was doing some research online and I stumbled upon some surprising information on Blue Cross Blue Shield of Michigan's website, miBlueDaily.com/affordability. 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It's eye-opening information that can help everyone better understand the complexities of the healthcare system and its impact on your health insurance costs.
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5: Well, I have really come to the right place this morning.
0: That's Cheryl Hines celebrating her birthday today when she was on the program with me. It's Michael Patrick Shields at the casino, and that's Elvis singing at the casino there, too, the king of rock and roll. And if you're going to get your Vegas on at Firekeepers like we are today in Battle Creek, we're channeling the king.
6: Take us home.
0: And when we get the king singing from the stage at the International Hotel, which is now the West Gate, from which we've broadcast a couple of times, do we also get Josh Cuthbert and his impression of Elvis singing that song?
7: Here we go. We're playing the hits.
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5: Ba-ba-ba.
0: Thank you, Josh Cuthbert, and the union will send the royalties to you for that, because that's going viral. It's MPO. You know, it is Cheryl Hines' birthday. It's also Faith Hill birthday, too. Stephen King and Bill Murray share a birthday today, too. MPS with you through the AT&T microphones, where politics is our family business, and Medias.Virtus, the truth is in the middle. Some reporters have been kicked out of the White House, and they're coming from MS Now, CNN, and Politico. Now, maybe CNN's a little more subtle about it, but MS Now is obviously dedicated to smashing on Republicans and smashing on the president. So are they actually reporters? They maybe were and had a better case when it was NBC, but now it's MS Now. They're separated from NBC. So I don't know. I really don't know.

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1: Recently for the Sun about this, saying Fox should be viewed as a political tool. And that raises a question. Should it be a part of the White House press pool? You know, should it be afforded the privileges that come with news gathering? Even though they do have some news reporters at the White House, you're saying they're primarily a political tool. So should that be reassessed, Zerwick?
2: Listen, I really do. I think it's a discussion we need to have. Look, you're not supporting democracy. You're not supporting the larger values of this culture. They don't even stand up as a opposition party. But there's nothing journalistic in what Lachlan Murdoch said. And you know what? I say, hey, you
3: See,
2: know what? Let's
3: so, take- I mean, both sides. Both sides have this idea. They don't like the other one around. And I guess that's the way we are these days. One of the most partisan broadcasters of all is Sean Hannity. He is on Fox. He's avowed, you know, to be, well, it used to be called the Fair and Balanced Network, but it's not. John James, Republican candidate for governor, congressman from Michigan, was on with Sean Hannity.
4: No way I see El Sayed winning. I think Mike Rogers wins that. And I think you got the best shot you've ever had to be the governor. And I think Michigan needs a change. What is your take on what has happened to the Democratic Party?
5: They created a monster and now they can't control it. And right now is going to be up to Republicans to answer the call again. Our party was founded to stand up against slavery and hold our nation together. And now in this day, we are being called upon to stand up against socialism and hold our state and our nation together. We are going to fight to make sure that the extremists that I fought over in Iran and over in Iraq are not going to be able to come and change our republic and strip our constitution away from our families and our futures. Go to johnjamesmi.com.
3: Yeah. First of all, thank you for your service. Second of all, why are you mentioning slavery? And third of all, when Sean Hannity starts the interview by saying, here's someone I've supported for a long time, you know what kind of interview it's going to be. It's not an interview at all. It's something you can go down on Kalamazoo Street and get for $100, I bet, if you really want to. Oh, did he say that out loud? Dana Bash, CNN, is shocked, speaking of Abdul al-Sayed, to hear some information about Michigan and Muslims.
6: Respondents from this poll, 45% say they would not consider voting for a Muslim. First of all, it's just gross.
7: Right, right.
8: Let's and just, what was this, the Jewish factor? I mean, well, the Jewish number was...
6: It's 20%. Yeah. I mean, it's gross, mm-hmm. but that is what he's contending with. Mm-hmm. And let's also say that a lot of what Mike Rogers is campaigning on, yes, is the economy, but he's also not so subtly talking about issues that Hassan Piker talked about 9/11 and so forth.
3: Speaking of that, Morning Joe even asked Abdul al-Sayed, the Democrat nominee for U.S. Senate in Michigan, about that Hassan Piker fella.
9: Hassan Piker was in the news again yesterday. I think you were critical of what he said about al-Qaeda and the United States. And the comparison, you have said, oh, he's just a California streamer. He was a California streamer who's actively engaged in your primary campaign. Don't you think it's disingenuous just to call him like a California streamer when you know the guy, you campaign with the guy, he was a big part of your campaign?
10: It wasn't a big part of my campaign. We had him to Michigan once. People in the course of a campaign, and you know this, Joe, will have conversations with all kinds of people. And to me, it's really important not just to have a conversation with an individual. You know, I'm on your show, Joe, because I want to talk to the audience who's watching you right now. And the problem in our democracy too often is we say who we cannot talk to, rather than asking how do we bring these folks back into an electoral fold.
3: Morning, Joe. Interesting. Politics is our family business, and Medias tot Virtus, the truth is in the middle. Abdul al-Sayed, candidate for Senate. Mike Rogers, candidate for Senate. And it seems like John James running against Jocelyn Ben. Oh, that's what's happening. I think this is true. Abdul al-Sayed is bringing in Kamala Harris on his behalf. Pennies from heaven, folks.

0: She's going to come to Michigan and campaign for him. And we'll have audio. Through the AT&T microphones, it's MPS.
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0: Speaking, Jim Wise, of the Tom Brady roast, I don't know if you saw what happened to him on the broadcast yesterday on Fox.
9: Yes.
0: There was a quarterback injury. He's the color commentator. He's making hundreds of millions of dollars to speak on the microphone because he needs the money,
9: He needs the seven-second delay, I believe you're going to tell me, does he not?
0: Here's what happened.
10: On the right guard, foot, I think, comes over. Or was that his center, Allegretti?
9: Oh, excuse me.
0: Right away, excuse me. Oh, but as a quarterback, watching another quarterback get injured like that, it probably was a visceral reaction.
9: Well, I saw the play and the replay, and watching, unfortunately, Jaden Daniels' elbow pop completely out of its socket was a little gruesome, I would say, yes.
0: Blue Cross has Michigan covered head to toe, inside and out, ready to help with health and wellness resources for the body and mind, and you can learn more at bcbsm.com. Hopefully he had his Blue Cross card in his pocket yesterday. Oh, by the way, entertainment. Gene Simmons was here this weekend. Kiss.
9: Killed it.
0: Yeah?
9: Great job.
0: Was it?
9: Rocked the whole night. People were thrilled. I mean, the ones who went to hear the Kiss songs got the Kiss songs, but he also did some stuff of his own. He did a couple of covers of other people that he liked. He just did a great job. So, yeah, we're real happy with the show.
0: Tony Cuthbert, Tammy Carr, jumping up and down in the suite, watching her son throw a touchdown pass in that Michigan game, and then giving our old friend Lloyd Carr, the former coach, a big hug up there. It was a sweet, sweet moment for the Wolverine Nation, wasn't it?
11: Oh, my goodness, it sure was. It was a big night for the Carr family, because then the older brother went on to lead the Notre Dame Fighting Irish to a win over Michigan State, so everybody was smiling from ear to ear. And I would think with that big game at Notre Dame that the Carr family had an inkling that the younger brother would get in at some point in time, and they wanted to be in attendance just in case that did occur. Last night on Sunday Night Football, the Chiefs over the Colts, 33-30 in overtime. Some upsets yesterday. Man, the Chargers were, I guess, a favorite to go to the Super Bowl. Well, they're 0-2. They lost to the Raiders yesterday. 26-14. Yeah, tonight on Monday Night Football,
0: Kirk Cousins, right? The Raiders quarterback?
11: Mm-hmm. At the moment, it is. The Giants and Rams will battle tonight on Monday Night Football. And, yeah, the tragic number for the Detroit Tigers, we talk about that. It currently sits at 0 after their 8-1 loss to the White Sox yesterday. The Tigers have been eliminated from postseason contention. And that's brought to you by Dean Transportation.
0: Is that all there is? The party's over. This party never ends. 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It's Michael Patrick Shields at Firekeepers.
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12: I'm Ken Lundberg. New home construction is poised to grow around Southwest Michigan in the next few years, with more than 700 units approved and more on the way. Berrien County Community Development Director Dan Fetty says the County Brownfield Authority has had more work in the past 18 months than it did in the previous 5 years, as developers are seeking to take advantage of opportunities created by a 2023 change in state law. Under the amendment, some housing developments are now eligible for brownfield tax increment financing plans. Those plans capture growth in a property's taxable value over a set period, allowing developers to recoup some of their cost. Speaking to the Berrien County Board of Commissioners this month, Commissioner Terry Freeling said it's impressive to see so many new projects come before the Brownfield Authority.
13: We have quite a few that our Brownfield has been doing in the last year. And so Dan presented us with a breakdown and a report of all of the different housing units that will be coming online by 2034. The majority of them by 2030.
12: Commissioner Shoquay Pitchford said the Brownfield program in the county is the strongest it's ever been. Fetty says the Brownfield Authority has approved plans for housing developments in Royalton Township, Waterville, St. Joseph Township, and the city of St. Joe, with more projects to be considered next month. This week, a new 80-home development was announced near the Windstone Estates in Lincoln Township, along with a 26-unit development near Euclid Park in Benton Township. Two apartment complexes are also planned along Niles Road in St. Joe Township. Betty says the housing development is a result of the 2023 change in state law. He calls the currently announced projects in Berrien County a good start, but says there's a long way to go. The Berrien County Sheriff's Department says it had a successful and largely peaceful summer at Silver Beach County Park. Over the summer, deputies handled 30 police reports, including 6 medical assists, 3 missing persons cases, 2 marine rescues, 1 drowning, and several theft, weapons, and disorderly conduct incidents. Deputies also issued 88 tickets, 76 of those involved alcohol. Berrien County Commissioner Shoquay Pitchford said that considering the park sees around 500,000 visitors over the summer, the numbers aren't bad.
14: One of the points that was being made as we were looking through the sheriff's report and some of the cases of, you know, people doing things they're not supposed to be doing. You look at 718,000 people going down to Silver Beach County Park, and you maybe have, you know, 50 or 60 cases that law enforcement has to get involved with. It's a very safe place to take your family. It's a safe place to be.
12: Berrien County Parks Director Jill Adams discussed the report with commissioners last week. She says the county expects more than 700,000 people to attend Silver Beach County Park in a given year. The Sheriff's Department says the most serious incidents at the beach this summer included a May 18th crowd disturbance involving teenagers.
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17: Look, I love my grandkids. 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
16: Allen looking for the end zone, and he's in! The Beast has been released!
17: Josh Allen doesn't do it on his own. We make it seem like it's one guy against 11 guys on defense. He's incredible. But you do have maybe the most underrated player in the NFL in James Cook. He had 1,600 yards last year.
15: Broadcasting from the man cave.
17: And if he walked in here in his uniform, people wouldn't recognize him.
15: This is Dan Patrick.
12: Hope you had a great weekend, everybody. Gang's not all here. Fritzy has the day off observing the Jewish holiday. Dylan is here. Marvin, Paulie up front, and yours truly. What was that look for, Dylan?
18: I missed the boat on also observing the Jewish holiday. And
12: you know. I don't know if Todd would always say, well, my rabbi could be watching the show, so I have to take the day off. I said, no, take the day off. Don't worry about if your rabbi is watching you. Yes, Paul.
19: Wouldn't the rabbi be in big trouble for watching a show on this day?
12: Well, no, you just fast. I think you're still allowed to watch TV.
19: Oh, I didn't know.
12: Yeah. Is that right, Dylan? I'm not sure. Are you sure?
18: I think you're good. I think Saturday, technically, depending on how strict your observation is.
12: You don't have to go into detail.
18: You can't use electricity.
12: I just wanted to know about Monday. That's all, because Todd took today off. Never mind. Welcome to the program, as we always do every Monday. Best and worst of the weekend. Well, what you saw that you liked, you didn't like. Giants at the Rams coming up tonight. Not sure about Aaron Donald. In fact, it felt like it was trending that he might not play in this game. The Giants are 6.5-point underdogs. 877-3DP-SHOW. 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Play of the day poll question. Stat of the day. All of that forthcoming. Louis Riddick, he was on the call with Clemson, North Carolina. Our good buddy from the mothership will stop by. And the great analyst from CBS, Rick Neuheisel, a little bit later on as we look back on some of the wild and wacky moments in college football. As far as the NFL, you got Caleb Williams and Jaden Daniels injured. It looked like Jaden Daniels will be out for quite some time. Caleb Williams with a hamstring. We'll wait for an update this morning. A couple of surprises yesterday, and we talked about this on Friday. I thought the Jets were going to beat the Packers. The Jets should have beaten the Packers. The Jets learned clock management. They beat the Packers. I thought that Tennessee was going to win. I thought Tennessee was going to beat the Eagles. They should have, but they didn't. And then you start to look at some of these other games. We did the one, what if. What if the Raiders beat the Chargers? Well, they did. I don't know what we think about the Raiders. I don't know what we think about the Chargers. I don't know what this is going to be like 10 weeks from now when we look back and we go, can you believe either Chargers lost or the Raiders won? But, you know, I got to give Clint Kubiak, he's the new head coach of the Raiders. I got to give him credit here because that offense, they're averaging 26.5 points per game. Kirk Cousins tied for the league lead in touchdown passes with 6. And if I said Trey Tucker, Jalen Naylor, and Jack Beck, you would say what? The top wide receivers for the Raiders. They don't even have Brock Bowers there. But they ended up winning that game. Now, let's look at the Chargers. I love looking at the Chargers. They lost to the Raiders and Cardinals, the combined score 52-28. So no defense, very little offense. And keep in mind, the Chargers' next 7 games at the Bills, at the Seahawks, they get a breather hosting the Broncos, at the Chiefs, the home game-ish with the Rams, then they have the Texans, and then they're at the Ravens. It's a distinct possibility they could have maybe 2 wins out of that grouping. Maybe. But that's 7 games. Now if you're 2-7, 2-9, boy, then we're going into deep, deep trouble. And this was supposed to be that different year with, you know, Justin Herbert and Mike McDaniel and the offense and the tackles are healthy and, okay,
20: What about the defense? That is probably more surprising. But watching the Chargers be the Chargers, and give credit to the Raiders. You know, the Raiders were a better team. The Cardinals were a better team. You know, the Packers with an ugly win. And I was trying to figure out if this had ever happened before. They had less than 200 total yards. They had over 100 penalty yards. They had a negative turnover margin. Before that game, teams with those numbers were 0-44 dating back to 1941. Stat of the day. Stat of the day brought to you by Panini America. Saints over the Ravens. That was a great finish. The Browns over the Buccaneers. I said to Deshaun Watson through the radio show and TV show, hey, just shut up. Don't play a victim. You don't have to throw for 400 yards. Throw for 200 and two touchdowns, not, you know, 400 yards and five touchdowns. He threw for 200 yards and two touchdowns, and he played well. That's it. That's all you have to do. Don't go to a press conference, you know, oh, woe is me. Go in there and play good football. That's what you're paid to do. You're not paid to be a spokesperson, because if you are, you're going to get fired from that. You're not very good at it. But they won the game. That's one of those, Baker Mayfield, what are you doing? You got to win that game, especially against the Browns after you took a shot at them. That's a pride game. But the Browns ended up getting the win. Good for them. The Falcons are who we thought they are. And congratulations to Tua Tagovailoa. He's actually helping two teams compete for the number one pick. So you had the not playing for the Falcons and that massive dead cap hit with the Dolphins. This is a stat of the day, almost stat of the year, it feels like. Through two games, the Falcons haven't run a play in the red zone. They haven't run a play in the red zone. Every other team has done it at least three times. And also, if you're a TV executive and you're looking at your schedule, how about the Falcons in prime time three consecutive weeks? Oh. Thursday night football with the Packers, Monday night football with the Saints, Sunday night football with the Ravens. Who has it better than we do? Everybody.
21: A lot of people. Ugly.
20: Yeah. All right.
21: Oh, jeez.
20: So we'll get phone calls coming up. Poll options there, Dylan. What do you have for me today?
18: Well, we were talking Chargers already, so may as well get this out of the way. Is the Chargers starting out 0-2 surprising or just Charger things? Because if you told everyone, if you told the Chargers at the beginning of the year they'd be starting with the Cardinals and the Raiders, that's about as friendly as it could get on paper, and thus far it looks not great.
20: Well, those are the teams that had, what, the first and third pick overall in the draft, so they were terrible. They earned the right to get those picks because they were bad. And you're losing home games. I mean, and the fact you got that schedule coming up, I mean, that's the real, whew. You thought, okay, you can kind of mail it in and get two wins. Now you got a gauntlet that is like nobody else in the NFL, it feels like. What other poll questions do you have?
18: Well, and I don't want to sell him down the river in case he's not supposed to be using electricity today, but I did get one from Todd that I actually think is pretty good. Over the weekend, not including NC State, you had that game. What happened?
20: Trumps all of them. That to me is almost fireable. That you, all you have to do is take a safety. You win the game. And we'll talk to Rick Neuheisel about that. But, you know, teams practice that. But do they really practice against a defense that's trying to knock the ball out of your hands? I don't know what the probability odds were. There might not have been any odds in your favor for Vandy to win that game. But they somehow found a way. NC State lost that game. I think Vandy just played football and NC State just played stupid. But, yeah, they're, you know, the Jets' clock management was just like, oh, you can win this game. Green Bay's not good right now. But what other poll questions?
18: Well, after week two, I know everything about my team. I'm still figuring them out. I have no clue, or who cares? The season is over, which could also be a Chargers one as well.
20: Well, I'm looking at the Vikings. I don't know how good they are. They have Kyler Murray, now Carson Wentz, and they're winning. The Bears situation with the greatest offense in NFL history, and then you get shut down week two. What was that, a 56-point differential? But I'm not quite sure. You know, Cincinnati's the one I think that's really intriguing, because we talked about if they get a middle-of-the-road defense, they are going to be a playoff team and a dangerous playoff team. And they've proven to be exactly that. Yeah, Paul.
19: Yeah, right now the Bengals have the 8th-ranked defense in football and the 11th-ranked offense. Only 2 weeks, but that is, they haven't had a top-10 defense in 5 years.
20: Well, they spent the money. They brought in Dexter Lawrence. And, you know, the fact that Houston, you have a problem.
19: Oh, gee.
20: Because that's two home losses. Granted, quality opponents, probably playoff teams. But I think it's, how did you lose? Where did you lose? Anything good come out of this? Here are the Texans. I think they threw it 56 times, 55, 56 times. They had 6 points. And the defense, okay, you give up 20 points, but you're at home. And I think that's the surprising part, is they're not good on either side of the ball right now. And they're supposed to be a Super Bowl contender, not a playoff contender. All right, we'll settle on our poll question here, at least for the first hour of the program. 877-3DP-SHOW. Email address, dp@danpatrick.com. Twitter handle at DP Show. I think the LSU-Ole Miss game lived up to the hype. It was an event. And the difference with college football and the NFL is this is a story that kind of captures the entire campus. I mean, Oxford, Mississippi has 27,000 people, but they filled that stadium. And they were waiting for LSU. LSU, a favorite going into that game. And, you know, here's Lane Kiffin on taking a shot at the fans in Oxford, Mississippi.
1: I think you walk into a storm, you know, like that's what happens a lot of times in these games. See it all the time. We call them buzzsaw. You walk in, it's a buildup. You know, the stadium was full, you know, an hour early. So I guess I had to leave to get him to do that. So you're welcome.
20: You know, he's not a in-your-face yelling at you when he's coaching, and I despise that. When coaches want you to be able to comport yourself, but they're the ones that lose their blank. Lane is not that way. You could see where he was kind of crestfallen there at the very end of the game. But Trinidad Chambliss, I think this is his sixth year, and after that game, people were going, he could be the number one pick in the draft. I wonder if they said that last year that he would have come out. I thought he was going to come out. But, man, is he good. And he was a difference maker. Sam Levitt did not play well. Maybe he's actually hurt. But give credit. Ole Miss, that environment. And Lane Kiffin came in and, exit with a loss. Yeah, Paul?
19: Chambliss was sixth in the Heisman odds on Friday. He is now number one in the Heisman odds. The other thing that stuck out about that, Dan, it felt like an all-day affair. Lane Kiffin actually went on College Game Day. He did it remotely from, like, a ballroom. But as soon as his face came on the screen, the Ole Miss fans started chanting some outlandish stuff.
20: And you would think after that win, Ole Miss, like, okay, man, maybe they're going to be back in the title chase. They're a 3-point underdog at Florida coming up this weekend after knocking off LSU. So what do I know? Yes, Marvin.
2: Yeah, I call the SEC like the WWE. Lane Kiffin is like Bobby the Brain Heenan, like one of those bad guy managers that are always riling up the opposing crowd.
20: All right, we'll get to your phone calls. First hour, best and worst of the weekend, what you saw that you liked, you didn't like. We're back after this. Dan Patrick Show. Oh, I love this Flex Steel Zecliner. 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
8: Oh my God.
9: 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Of the day. 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
10: Check this out.
11: Bailey rolls toward the right. He waits. It's going to be sacked. Oh, it's

0: 10,000. Although I put the Falcons a little further down than some of those teams.
1: But it feels like Michael Penix Jr. III is going to get a chance to play here soon. I just don't know if they have a quarterback on their roster right now. And I thought Tua could come in and maybe they could replicate that Miami offense that he had when he first got there. And they foolishly gave him that contract extension. But I don't know if Michael Penix is going to be the answer there. They could be in the market for, you know, another quarterback here in the offseason. Robert in San Antonio. Hi, Robert. What do you have for me?
2: Hey, good morning, DP. Third time, long time, 5'10", 180. Before I give you the best and the worst, just wanted to say I had the opportunity to see y'all when y'all came last time in San Antonio for the men's Final Four. I actually had an opportunity to take a shot to win tickets, and I bricked it. But still glad to have the opportunity to see y'all and meet y'all. Best of luck weekend. Going to be my Vikings going into Chicago handling business. I think it may be safe to say we have the best defense in the division. Worst of the weekend is going to be Caleb Williams and Baker Mayfield for sure. I don't know what's going on in Tampa. We have them next week. I hope he doesn't take it out on us.
1: All right. Thank you, Robert. Yeah, we love San Antonio. People were great. Had a great time down there. James in Iowa. Hi, James. What do you have for me?
3: Hey, good morning, guys. I had a best and a worst, and I had a real quick question for all of you. My best and the worst, unfortunately, is the same. The Browns won. Yay. But the Browns won. Boo. My question for you guys, though, is I was running across some new music to listen to this weekend, and I found a band that I really dug. I looked into them. I find out that they're AI, and I don't know how I feel about that.
1: What's the name?
3: Promptgenics. I mean, I absolutely love it, but everyone that I've asked, I was like, what do you think about an AI band? And they're like, I don't know. But I like them. I'm going to keep listening to them. But I kind of feel like I'm cheating on somebody a little bit. So I wanted your guys' opinion.
1: I have not heard an AI band. Yes, Paulie?
4: Yeah, this is confirmed. I looked up Promptgenics, one word. It's an AI-assisted music and visual prospect. No people.
1: Oh.
4: Well, at least their lead singer can't get busted for anything.
1: 1 hour in the books, two more to go on this Monday. Dylan, I believe, is going into the confessional. More of your phone calls as well. Once again, we're a man down. 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
7: I'm Ken Lundberg. The Southwest Michigan Children's Advocacy Center is facing a major funding shortfall, and the Berrien County Board of Commissioners is looking for ways to help. Speaking to commissioners last week, the center's officials said the organization works directly with children victims of criminal sexual conduct, providing police with information needed to pursue alleged abusers. Officials say their work shields children from having to do repeated interviews with strangers about their trauma. CAC Director Jamie Rosso said the center is facing an 18% federal funding cut in the coming year, along with declining financial support from United Way.
8: Just to maintain what we're currently doing, not grow our services, not expand, and we are pretty much at capacity. Our therapists are full. Our interviewers are full in terms of interviews. We needed the additional $140,000 to allow us to continue.
7: Rosso said the federal funding cut is due to declining support for the Victims of Crime Act Fund, which is supported by restitution paid in criminal cases. She said federal criminal fines and financial penalties have declined since 2018. Rosso said 48% of the CAC's funding is federal, so the center is looking for other sources. That includes Berrien County, which has provided $30,000 a year since 2007. County Board Chair Mac Elliott suggested it might be time to increase that funding.
9: We do have a budget that enables us to be flexible as we're going through the execution of that budget, especially as we get into December and see if there's any surplus in a particular budget or line item that didn't need everything that we anticipated it would need for this calendar year.
7: County Prosecutor Amy Bird said she's requested $60,000 in CAC funding in the next county budget. Commissioners agreed last week to hold a budget hearing for next year in November. The Berrien County Drain Commissioner's Office has denied a request from several Hager Township property owners to abandon two drainage projects that they say have resulted in hefty assessments. About 70 residents appeared at hearings this month on the Coronda and Perry Beach drains, asking that the projects be abandoned so they don't face additional cost. Berrien County Drain Commissioner George McManus has ruled the county drains might be abandoned only if they're no longer a public utility and no longer necessary or conducive to the public health, convenience, and welfare. McManus says state law does not allow drains to be abandoned because of cost or financial hardship. He says there was testimony during the hearings about the high cost of the ongoing projects, as well as testimony in favor. McManus says that after considering the testimony, he found he can't legally abandon either drain. He says both projects will be completed as planned. Hager Township has complained that the previous county drain commissioner took out private loans at too high a cost to get the work done. In the WSJM newsroom, I'm Ken Lundberg.
10: Daytime highs approaching 66 this afternoon under overcast skies. Lows dip down to about 49 tonight. Mainly cloudy skies expected. Highs level off around 66 tomorrow. Sunshine mixed with clouds at times. Currently, it's 63 degrees. 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I'm meteorologist Paul Trombley.
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13: Look, I love my grandkids. 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
12: 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The Beast has been released!
13: Josh Allen doesn't do it on his own. We make it seem like it's one guy against 11 guys on defense. He's incredible. 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He had 1,600 yards last year.
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13: And if he walked in here in his uniform, people wouldn't recognize him.
11: This is Dan Patrick.
1: Hour two on this Monday. Dan and the Danettes, Dan Patrick Show. We're down a man. Fritzy is off today observing the religious holiday. Dylan not observing. He is in the back row. Is your rabbi watching, Dylan?
0: I sure hope not. I sure hope he's never watching what I'm doing. But you know what? I show up to work, Dan. It's what I do.
1: I know. I know. You're the Cal Ripken.
0: That's a first.
1: Yeah. Yeah. Cal Ripken of the Jewish community. Congratulations. quite a streak you have here. Marvin up front is here. Paulie, yours truly, and the backroom guys as well. Poll question from hour one. Let's finish that off and move on to hour two, Dylan.
0: Is the Chargers starting out 0-2 surprising or just Charger things? 68% say that's just Charger things. And not including NC State, you had that game. What happened, dude? Jaguars, Jets, Titans, UNC. Jets still edging out UNC with about 40%.
1: In the last 20... Now, after the NC State loss, they're 1,046-2.

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4: Thank you, Marvin. EWF, Earth, Wind, and Fire. How about we go around the room? Best and worst of the weekend. Todd, of course, is off today, but Dylan holding up that back row. All right, Dill.
5: My best, Dan. Bucks versus Browns. The first game in NFL history where both head coaches are named Todd. So our Todd's not here today, but it was a big weekend for Todd's worldwide.
4: That's a great stat of the day.
6: Nice.
5: Which seems surprising.
4: Whoa! Are people naming their kids Todd anymore?
6: Checking.
4: I'm just curious. Yeah. Okay. Your worst of the weekend?
5: I've always thought a baby named Todd was funny, but my worst of the weekend.
4: Toddler.
5: Some golf, actually. The Biltmore Championship. Alejandro Tosti's caddy quits in the middle of the first round. Dropped his bag on the fairway, took his bib off, threw it, and just walked off the course. Apparently, they had a little disagreement, and it was enough to quit.
4: I think he has a history of having problems with his caddy. And his caddy basically was like, see you. And then he had to get somebody out of the gallery, I think, to be his caddy. Yeah, Paul.
6: In the United States, the first name Todd peaked in popularity in 1968, just 1 year before Todd Fritz was born, at number 28 in the boy name charts. It's dropped over the past few years, and just last year it fell out of the top 1,000.
4: Yeah.
6: Wow.
4: It kind of, you always envision, you know, your son, like, can you call him Todd? Or can you call him George? Like, they're grown-up names. And my son's named Jack, and my mother-in-law refused to call him Jack because he was a baby, and you can't call baby Jack. But she didn't know Jack. Marvin? Best and worst of the weekend.
7: What's wrong with you? Best of the weekend, Cowboys wide receiver CeeDee Lamb. We mentioned him earlier. 8 receptions, 153 yards, 2 touchdowns. Always throw him the ball. Worst of the weekend, 9th-ranked Texas A&M losing at home to Kentucky. If you're Dang. Going to be a big-time program, you cannot lose that game.
4: Dang. Paulie, best and worst.
6: Best of the weekend, BYU football is now 3-0. I say this just to get the names in here. Their quarterback, Bear Bachmeyer, and their wide receiver, Legend Gasker. Those are fantastic college football names. True names, first names. And then how about this? Northwestern 41-7 over the Colorado Buffaloes. The Colorado players were filmed talking smack before they went into the quiet library-esque stadium, and then they had 41 dropped on them.
4: Coach in Clearwater, Florida. Hi, Coach. What do you have for me today?
8: Hey, so glad to be on the show. First time, long time. 5'10", 230, and for most of the weekend, the Bucks, they had 2 hours, their perfect scenario, you know, 2-minute drill, 28 yards to go. They've got 2 hours to come up with 8 to 10 red zone plays, and they just, you know, basically just pan out, do nothing. And, you know, what were they doing in that time, knowing the conditions of the field? They could have set up something. Best of the weekend's an extension, and that's been

0: being able to talk to you. You've done an awful lot in my life. Last 5 years, I've lost my wife, my mother, and my younger brother. And you always bring a little bit of sanity to life, no matter what's going on. Just so good to hear you. So good to talk to you. It's a privilege. It's a pleasure. Couple things. The last thing I'll throw at you, as you consider retirement and you're going forward with it, I retired a couple years ago to take care of my wife. So glad I spent the time with her. But, hey, have a plan in retirement, man. Have a plan. I know you will. But, again, like I said, it's just a pleasure to talk to you.
1: Hey, Coach, stay on hold. Want Tyler to get your address. 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Once again, the football games, let's see, Sunday night. Don't we have a great game on NBC Sunday night? I'm trying to remember. Why is it not coming to mind?
2: Yes. Next Sunday?
1: Yeah.
2: I got Rams at Broncos.
1: There you go.
2: Yep.
1: Okay. Yeah, so the Rams at home against the Giants, and then they go to Denver next Sunday night. 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Who would be in the confessional, Marvin? Paul is going to be in the confessional. All righty. Paulie is going to leave us after that. He's got to prep for Not So Fast, the show that follows ours on Peacock, NBC Sports Now. 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Playmaker Michael Irvin will join us tomorrow on the program. Coming up next, we'll talk to Rick Neuheisel from CBS Sports, the former college coach. 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Right around the corner, Dan Patrick Show. 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
8: Overcast this afternoon with daytime highs approaching 66. Mainly cloudy skies expected tonight. Lows level off around 49. High temperatures reach up to 66 tomorrow. Partly cloudy. Partly cloudy skies and dry Wednesday and Thursday with highs in the upper 60s. A peek at the extended shows 68 Friday, 67 Saturday, and 69 on Sunday. Right now, 64.
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12: Josh Allen doesn't do it on his own. 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
1: Final hour on this Monday, best and worst of the weekend. Fritzy's not here, observing the religious holiday. Dylan's in the back row. Marvin, Big Day Ray in for Pauly as he preps for Not So Fast, the show that follows ours on Peacock, NBC Sports Now. Giants 6.5-point underdogs against the Rams. Still no update on Aaron Donald. Probably won't get that until later this afternoon, closer to game time. But from what I saw earlier with Adam Schefter, it was trending towards Aaron Donald not playing. And look, I understand this. If you're Sean McVay, you had the loss, you're at home, and the Giants are in town, and you want to bring Aaron Donald out for the home crowd, and this will be a big deal. It's a long season. Don't try to win anything now, because you always run the risk of losing something now. And if he's not ready to go, in his mind, he might be ready to go, but But that's where Sean McVay is kind of protecting Aaron Donald from himself. But the Giants aren't a pushover. They got a good defense. If Jackson Dart plays smart, they can run the football. I think the Rams' linebackers have been considered their weakness, but they're 6.5-point favorites at home. Your phone calls, always welcome, 877-3DP-SHOW. Email address, dp@danpatrick.com. Twitter handle at dpshow. Plus, if you don't have Aaron Donald in there to stop the run, you might be leaning on that ground game even more if you're the G-men. Poll question for the final hour of the program, Dylan.
13: Well, we got a simple one, Dan, which is just who you got tonight, Rams or Giants. And I'm sort of working on a bit of a social experiment with these poll questions, which I started last week when I asked who you got, Bills or Lions. And the public was overwhelmingly on the Bills, so I took the Lions. Now, that didn't work out, but I'm going to do that each primetime game going forward and see how that ends up.
1: Okay. So you have who tonight?
13: I already have the Giants, so this is a little bit of a, it's kind of, it doesn't really matter for this one, but I would take whichever side is opposite the public, so to speak.
1: But you also have a theory on primetime games.
13: The tight ends?
1: I don't know if it's tight ends. I know that there's something that in primetime that you have a trend that you've been following.
13: Well, I have, yeah, so Ray and I have, you know, in our limited research have discovered that tight ends seem to score at quite a impressive clip during primetime games. Happened last night. Both tight ends scored. It happened on Thursday in the Lions Bills game. And that's just recently.
1: Okay.
13: So I've been betting, parlaying both tight ends each primetime game. Okay. And it's working out nicely so far.
1: Okay.
13: And that's Science with Dylan.
1: Stat of the day brought to you by Panini America, the official trading cards of the program. The President's Cup returns. Scottie Scheffler leads the United States against the International's best. Pride, passion, and the cup on the line next weekend. NBC and Peacock. Paul in Iowa will talk to Rick Neuheisel here coming up in a moment. Hi, Paul.
14: Hey, Dan. Best of the weekend. My 6-year wedding anniversary. Shout out to the wife and our 2 kids. 2 beautiful girls. Worst of the weekend, it is a stat of the day. If you got the heavy metal up for me, I love riding the wave.
1: Okay, here we go. Stat of the day! Stat of the day! Stat of the day! Stat of the day! Here comes the stat of the day!
14: The Chargers have lost their first 2 home games by double digits to teams that were sub-200 last year. The last time that happened, 1926. Still time to hit the post, brought to you by Panini America.
15: Stat of the day! Stat of the day! Stat of the day! Stat of the day! Here comes the stat of the day!
1: Thank you, Paul. Hitting the post. Dylan in Orlando. Hi, Dylan. What do you have for me today?
16: Hey, Dan. I hope you're doing well. I have 2 bests of the weekend and a limerick in Todd's absence. My first best of the weekend is I got to listen to some Beatles songs, my favorite band. Didn't get to listen to my second favorite band of all time, U2, but that is what it is. And my second best of the weekend where I have a limerick is the Raiders beating the Chargers. And I have a quick Raiders limerick for you, if you want to hear it.
1: Yeah, sure.
16: Okay. When it comes to the AFC West, the Raiders are tied for the best. The Broncos 1-1. The Chargers game was fun. Put the Crosby trade rumors to rest. Thank you, man. Jesus bless you.
1: All right. Okay. Thank you, Dylan. Yeah. No Max Crosby trade rumors there if you're 2-0. At least not yet. I think that was one of my hot takes, that Max Crosby would be with the Cowboys. Ryan in Detroit. Hi, Ryan. What do you have for me today?
17: Hey, Dan. Best and worst of the weekend. Best, Ross Tucker on the call with Denver and Jacksonville. He's great, brings great energy, great analysis, and I always seem to laugh because he's so funny on your show, and I just can't believe he's calling these NFL games so great. Worst of the weekend, studio analysts. They constantly are saying,
18: They're saying nothing?
13: So, nothing.
1: So nothing. Okay. I don't know if that's where he was going with it, but all right. I feel bad sometimes when I hear the former players and they're doing the highlights. When I did Football Night in America, I did the highlights because I should do the highlights. The host should do the highlights. And then if you want the analyst to kind of jump in, say something, and jump back out. I love Terry Bradshaw. He should not be doing highlights. He just shouldn't. Because they're not trained to know how to do the highlights and set them up. Now, you might say, oh, come on, it's not that big a deal. Yes, it is, because it's all about how much you say, how long, you know, the highlight is, getting the right names, and then you go into your next highlight. So it does take some timing to that. And Terry's, what, 77 years of age? He should not be doing highlights. That should be Kurt Menefee, and then let Terry have something to say, but I don't want him trying to keep up with the highlight. And I've been around it, and there are some that do really well with it. But Terry, that's not what he does well. Terry is a treasure, and he should be treated as such. Put him in a position where he's able to be Terry. Jim in Iowa. Hi, Jim. What do you have for me today?
18: Hey, Dan. Thanks for taking the call. Good to be on with you again. Best and worst of the weekend, along with a comment. Best is Kelsey Mitchell, the WNBA, setting a single-season scoring record and extending her scoring streak record of at least 20 points in a game. I do believe she's worthy of being in the MVP conversation. Worst of the weekend, my Pittsburgh Steelers, and I predicted them before the season. They'd only win four games. Let's see if they get in the Arch Manning sweepstakes. One more thing, a tribute to one of the greatest athletes of all time, Bo Jackson. I was an extra in a movie called The Chamber almost 30 years ago where Bo played a supporting role. And tomorrow morning, I go under the knife like Bo told you about the last time he was on the program. So that's my worstest of the week. I'll be off the air for more than a month, not doing what I love. And I do hope you guys come out for the John Deere Classic next year. We will treat you like stars. Come on, you'll have a great time.
1: Thank you, Jim. We are exploring that. I'm trying to get out for that. John Deere, they reached out to us, the big German, and said, look, tell us what you need. It's just the timing, everybody's vacations in the summer, just trying to make all of that work. But we're trying to go to different places. It's just not as easy as you think. We'll be in Tahoe again. We have the draft in Washington, D.C. We'll have the Super Bowl in L.A. We'd like to go to the Ryder Cup, but these are just some of the things that we're exploring. I mentioned this last week. Jim Harbaugh did not do Justin Herbert any favors when he said, when it's all said and done, that he thought he would be the best quarterback ever. You can have confidence in your quarterback. You don't have to say it to us. You can say it to your quarterback. Hey, you have the potential to be the greatest quarterback of all time. Now, when you hand that off to us, well, we're going to keep saying you're the one that brought this up. And Justin Herbert is not going to be the greatest quarterback of all time. He's completing 59% of his passes, two touchdowns and three picks. I know it's only two games, but we've seen enough of a sample size here of extremely talented. And look, I heard from a friend who said, oh, you're criticizing Herbert. He doesn't have any wide receivers. Well, whose fault is that? It's his head coach and front office. If you have the greatest quarterback of all time, like Mahomes, what did Mahomes do? He had, you know, little better than average wide receivers. He won a Super Bowl. Brady always turned somebody who was maybe average, better than average, into good, or maybe a Hall of Famer. So, you know, Jim is the one who put the pressure on Justin Herbert. We expect him to go out and be great every single week. He should be Josh Allen. If you're going to be the greatest quarterback of all time, and look, Jim lives in hyperbole land occasionally, but that's just the spirit of Harbaugh. But you put a lot of undue pressure on this kid. And I shouldn't say kid. What is he, 28 now? Like, now is where we want to see you be Josh Allen, Joe Burrow, Lamar Jackson. When you're healthy and at your best, can you be on their level? Can you be Mahomes? Yes, Ray.
19: It's hard to make excuses for Herbert, too, when you lost to the Cardinals and the Raiders. It's not really like you're going against the Rams.
1: Yes, Dylan.
13: I got a little numerology for you. Do you know what both the scores of the Chargers games have been this year? 26-14, both of them.
1: Yeah, I was going to say the same exact score. Yeah.
13: But I think they, and not to, you know, take anything away from Mike McDaniel, but I think we expected the number one thing the Chargers to have this season was an explosive offense. And they've looked pretty anemic in that regard. Obviously, defensively, there's some issues, too. But that was one thing you could count on. They might lose a game, but they're going to put up points.
1: Aaron in Fort Wayne. Hi, Aaron. What do you have for me?
20: Hey, Dan. I appreciate you taking my call. I got two bets for you. North Carolina, Clemson, which I was dubbing the Dude Wipes Toilet Bowl because I believed whatever coach lost that game was going to be flushed. To see Bill Belichick go down, very satisfying to me, even though he's not with the Patriots anymore. And I think I know why he's a little bit disgruntled over there. I mean, he's got to call my friend Sid Farkas and get a upper body support garment there. And my other best of the weekend, Ole Miss against Lane Kiffin in that game. I mean, that's what college football is all about. And I think we just had our first September Heisman winner there with Chambliss. And, yeah, it was just a fantastic game to watch.
1: All right. Thank you for the phone call, Aaron. Ian Rappaport is suggesting that Aaron Donald is playing tonight. Okay. I want to know if he is or isn't. If, you know, and I don't know if that affects the betting line. I don't know. Quarterbacks normally affect the betting line. I don't know if somebody like that is Puka Nacua. He's listed as questionable right now. Is he going to be playing? Those are big additions or subtractions. Zach in Knoxville. Hi, Zach. What do you have for me today?
21: Hey, DP. Thanks for taking.
1: Zach, you okay?
21: Zach, okay.
1: Call me back, Zach. Call me back.
13: What happened?
1: What is going on here?
22: Did he fall or something?
1: I don't know. Cody in Texas. Hey, Cody.
23: Hey, man. Hope Zach's okay. best or worst of the weekend, Dan, Cowboys. Washington's like the chicken noodle soup for a Cowboys fan. You know, it just fixes what ails you. Only thing that's bad, man, is James in Virginia is such a great guy. I hate that it pains him, yeah. You know. Yeah. And worst of the weekend, my Texas A&M Aggies. What are we doing?
1: Yeah, Kentucky goes in there and beats you. And Kentucky played Alabama pretty close there for a while. And I thought, you know, that'll be a fourth quarter that they're tied. But Kentucky was going toe-to-toe with Alabama. And even watching Florida State against Alabama, I'm thinking, all right, Mike Norvell is going to be able to hold on to that. No, he's not. No. Man. Would they end up winning 50 to something? But yeah, you're watching those games where you're at home and you're going, okay, that's a win. Then you start looking down the schedule and you go, okay, all right, our record is going to be this. We all do this with our teams. You go through the whole list and you go, win. Imagine you're a Charger fan. You go, man, we start out 2-0, but we're going to need to because look at those games against those playoff teams. We have 7 consecutive.
22: I mean, you guys lost to Kentucky in early September. You guys have the same amount of losses as another team. You guys might be out because of this.
1: And guess who A&M has? LSU coming up. That's one of those. Are we going to look past them because we got them coming up? And if that's the case, boy, that could be one of those losses that you look back, as you said, and say that's going to keep us out of a playoff or a good bowl game. All right, we'll take a break. Rick Neuheisel set to join us. We'll talk about that LSU Ole Miss game. More of your phone calls as well on a Monday, best and worst of the weekend, right after this. 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

0: Also on this date, the longest punt in NFL history, Steve O'Neill, a 98-yarder against the Broncos. I thought Randall Cunningham had, what's his longest punt? I thought his was 90-some yards, but pretty hard to better 98-yard punt. I think Chris Collinsworth had the longest touchdown pass in NCAA history at Florida. It was at 99 yards, which kind of, are you noticing anything here, Marvin?
1: We got to work tomorrow, DP. Jim Houston, why? Looks like you wore number 82.
0: Jim Houston, 82 is a linebacker? Get out of
2: yeah,
0: here.
2: Yeah, that's what I'm seeing, too.
0: Damn, I got to work tomorrow. All right.
1: So you'll see Fritzy tomorrow. Lucky you.
0: Yay. What about Randall Cunningham? How long was his punt? Did we find that? And does Chris Collinsworth still have the longest touchdown pass in NCAA history, like 99 yards? Yes, Dylan.
3: Randall Cunningham's punt was a 91-yarder.
0: Merely a 91-yarder.
3: Yeah, simply a 91-yarder.
0: Yeah, all right. Don't have enough time to check on Chris Collinsworth's longest pass in NCAA history?
2: Still looking. Oh,
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4: Lose weight, stop smoking with Alex Goen Hypnosis. Patented in 2002. Guaranteed.
5: Hi, this is Neil Day. So my neighbor Sam quit smoking at an Alex Goen Hypnosis, and his wife Sarah lost 25 pounds. So I went. I walked out and never smoked again, and that's after 35 years of smoking. Didn't even believe it at first. Didn't feel like anything really happened, but the desire was completely gone. I went back for a weight loss hypnosis, and I went with my wife Emily, and I lost 33 pounds. Emily, who lost 31 pounds, brought her friend Mary to the weight loss program, and she lost 23. It just completely changed the way that we eat. Thank you, Alex Goen.
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12: Daytime highs approaching 66 this afternoon under overcast skies. Mainly cloudy skies tonight. Lows dip down to about 49. Daytime highs approaching 66 tomorrow. Sunshine mixed with clouds at times. Sunshine mixed with clouds at times and dry Wednesday and Thursday with highs in the upper 60s. A peek at the extended shows 68 Friday, 67 Saturday, and 69 on Sunday. Currently, it's 64 degrees.
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14: I'm Ken Lundberg. The Southwest Michigan Children's Advocacy Center is facing a major funding shortfall, and the Berrien County Board of Commissioners is looking for ways to help. Speaking to commissioners last week, the center's officials said the organization works directly with children victims of criminal sexual conduct, providing police with information needed to pursue alleged abusers. Officials say their work shields children from having to do repeated interviews with strangers about their trauma. CAC Director Jamie Rosso said the center is facing an 18% federal funding cut in the coming year, along with declining financial support from United Way.
15: Just to maintain what we're currently doing, not grow our services, not expand, and we are pretty much at capacity. Our therapists are full. Our interviewers are full in terms of interviews. We needed the additional $140,000 to allow us to continue.
14: Rosso said the federal funding cut is due to declining support for the Victims of Crime Act Fund, which is supported by restitution paid in criminal cases. She said federal criminal fines and financial penalties have declined since 2018. Rosso said 48% of the CAC's funding is federal, so the center is looking for other sources. That includes Berrien County, which has provided $30,000 a year since 2007. County Board Chair Mac Elliott suggested it might be time to increase that funding.
16: We do have a budget that enables us to be flexible as we're going through the execution of that budget, especially as we get into December and see if there's any surplus in a particular budget or line item that didn't need everything that we anticipated it would need for this calendar year.
14: County Prosecutor Amy Byrd said she's requested $60,000 in CAC funding in the next county budget. Commissioners agreed last week to hold a budget hearing for next year in November. The Berrien County Drain Commissioner's Office has denied a request from several Hager Township property owners to abandon two drainage projects that they say have resulted in hefty assessments. About 70 residents appeared at hearings this month on the Coronda and Perry Beach drains, asking that the projects be abandoned so they don't face additional cost. Berrien County Drain Commissioner George McManus has ruled the county drains might be abandoned only if they're no longer a public utility and no longer necessary or conducive to the public health, convenience, and welfare. McManus says state law does not allow drains to be abandoned because of cost or financial hardship. He says there was testimony during the hearings about the high cost of the ongoing projects, as well as testimony in favor. McManus says that after considering the testimony, he found he can't legally abandon either drain. He says both projects will be completed as planned. Hager Township has complained that the previous county drain commissioner took out private loans at too high a cost to get the work done. In the WSJM newsroom, I'm Ken Lundberg.
17: ABC News, I'm Michelle Franzen. In Texas, a DoorDash driver is in federal custody after being shot by ICE personnel in Austin Sunday during an immigration operation. ABC's Melissa Adan has the latest.
18: Homeland Security says that Garces Perez was shot in the torso and right now is in stable condition. They say that he's being held by federal authorities while he's awaiting deportation. However, his attorney is calling for more transparency. She's saying she's concerned about his medical status, also his ability to communicate with legal counsel.
17: The FAA announced it's shutting down airspace in parts of the Northeast for about 30 minutes to make initial repairs after a communication system outage at the air traffic control center overseeing airports in New Jersey and Philadelphia. That caused ground stops at Newark and Philadelphia airports. Federal aviation officials say they realized the backup frequency line failed too, that had been cut in New Jersey at a construction site. On Wall Street this hour, stocks are up. This is ABC News.
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12: Daytime highs approaching 66 this afternoon under overcast skies. Mainly cloudy skies tonight. Lows dip down to about 49. Daytime highs approaching 66. Tomorrow, sunshine mixed with clouds at times. Sunshine mixed with clouds at times and dry Wednesday and Thursday with highs in the upper 60s. A peek at the extended shows, 68 Friday, 67 Saturday, and 69 on Sunday. Currently, it's 64 degrees. That's your updated forecast. I'm meteorologist Paul Trombley.

0: is. It's totally impromptu. So I put my hand up real slow. Coach Bryant, I said, Coach, can I say something? He had on his big old Parker hat come up over that on that jacket. He just nodded. And when he said, nodded, gave me permission, it just flowed. I started with thanking Coach Bryant. So, Coach, I just want to thank you for everything you've done for me. So, you know, I came here 4 years ago as an 18-year-old boy, but tonight I'm going to leave as a 21-year-old man. I want to personally thank you for everything you've done for me. So, Coach, ain't no way we're going to lose this game tonight. So if I got to play this sucker by myself, man, we're going to win. And that thing was like it lit. It was a match. It lit. Boy, it got our guys fired up. What I love about that when I look back is, 20-some days later, Coach Bryant passes away. And I just believe the Lord prompted me that in front of my peers, I would tell my coach, thank you for what he'd done for me. Probably every player in there should have stood up that night. I said, thank you, Coach. God just prompted me. And after the game, I was on the standing up there on the stage where he was getting the trophy, Liberty Bowl trophy. I was standing next to him. I was getting the MVP trophy. And the announcer was just congratulating him on his career. And I was standing next to him. And he said, and he put his arm around me. It was great because of men like this. And that's how I'll always remember my last encounter with Coach Bryant.
1: And we'd like to thank 1819 News for this story. 1819 is a multimedia company for the state of Alabama. Jeremiah Castile doing what almost anybody who played for Bear Bryant did, which is talk about how Bear turned him from a boy into a man. With high standards, primarily, a spirit of excellence, and as he put it, he wanted to dominate the other team, dominance. And that's how I was coached, he said. And I played that way. And those words of encouragement, because that's what great coaches will do. They'll hold you to standards. They'll take you to the mats. But there are those moments where they build you up. There are those moments where they get a vision for you that even you don't have. And this was perhaps Bear Bryant's greatest talent. You can tell that without Bear Bryant, without Jesus Christ, these were the two most important beings in his life. And Christ first, Bear Bryant a close second. The story of Jeremiah Castile. And in the end, stories about Bear Bryant too, and the Lord, here on Our American Stories.
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13: I'm Ken Lundberg. New home construction is poised to grow around Southwest Michigan in the next few years, with more than 700 units approved and more on the way. Berrien County Community Development Director Dan Fetty says the County Brownfield Authority has had more work in the past 18 months than it did in the previous 5 years, as developers are seeking to take advantage of opportunities created by a 2023 change in state law. Under the amendment, some housing developments are now eligible for brownfield tax increment financing plans. Those plans capture growth in a property's taxable value over a set period, allowing developers to recoup some of their cost. Speaking to the Berrien County Board of Commissioners this month, Commissioner Terry Freeling said it's impressive to see so many new projects come before the Brownfield Authority.
14: We have quite a few that our Brownfield has been doing in the last year. And so Dan presented us with a breakdown and a report of all of the different housing units that will be coming online by 2034. The majority of them by 2030.
13: Commissioner Shokwe Pitchford said the brownfield program in the county is the strongest it's ever been. Fetty says the Brownfield Authority has approved plans for housing developments in Royalton Township, Waterville, St. Joseph Township, and the city of St. Joe, with more projects to be considered next month. This week, a new 80-home development was announced near the Windstone Estates in Lincoln Township, along with a 26-unit development near Euclid Park in Benton Township. Two apartment complexes are also planned along Niles Road in St. Joe Township. Betty says the housing development is a result of the 2023 change in state law. He calls the currently announced projects in Berrien County a good start, but says there's a long way to go. The Berrien County Sheriff's Department says it had a successful and largely peaceful summer at Silver Beach County Park. Over the summer, deputies handled 30 police reports, including 6 medical assists, 3 missing persons cases, 2 marine rescues, 1 drowning, and several theft, weapons, and disorderly conduct incidents. Deputies also issued 88 tickets, 76 of those involved alcohol. Berrien County Commissioner Shokwe Pitchford said that considering the park sees around 500,000 visitors over the summer, the numbers aren't bad.
15: One of the points that was being made as we were looking through the sheriff's report and some of the cases of, you know, people doing things they're not supposed to be doing. You look at 718,000 people going down to Silver Beach County Park, and you maybe have, you know, 50 or 60 cases that law enforcement has to get involved with. It's a very safe place to take your family. It's a safe place to be.
13: Berrien County Parks Director Jill Adams discussed the report with commissioners last week. She says the county expects more than 700,000 people to attend Silver Beach County Park in a given year. The Sheriff's Department says the most serious incidents at the beach this summer included a May 18th crowd disturbance involving teenagers that resulted in multiple tickets. That later led to a shooting at Gene Clock Park in Benton Harbor. In the WSJM Newsroom, I'm Ken Lundberg.
16: ABC News, I'm Michelle Franzen. In Texas, the shooting of a DoorDash driver Sunday in Austin by ICE agents sparked protests and calls for transparency by local leaders. Here's ABC's Melissa Adan.
17: Homeland Security has weighed in. They are emphasizing that Garces Perez was in the country illegally and was subject to a final deportation order. But now, with all of this video of the incident that's spreading online, so many people are reacting to it. Local leaders and community members are demanding an independent investigation. investigation.
16: Flight delays and cancellations are building across the country following a communication equipment outage at the air traffic center overseeing flights at Newark Liberty International and Philadelphia's airport. On top of that, the FAA says the backup system failed after the line was cut by a construction crew in New Jersey. It could take 13 hours or longer to fix those issues. Severe storms targeting parts of the Midwest and East Coast today. Flood alerts posted in Ohio and West Virginia. This is ABC News.
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23: Cloudy skies expected this afternoon, with daytime highs approaching 66. Lows level out for around 49 tonight. Mainly cloudy skies expected. A blend of clouds and sun tomorrow. Slight chance of rain showers. Highs level out for around 65. More clouds than sun Wednesday, with highs around 66. 68 Thursday. Looking further out, 68 Friday, 67 Saturday, and 69 on Sunday. Currently, it's 66 degrees. That's your updated forecast. I'm meteorologist Paul Trombley.
1: 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If you want to know about the history of America, it is imperative that you know the role that the Bible played in shaping our country. Our founding fathers, both Christian and non-Christian, were heavily influenced by the Bible. Here to share another story is Robert Morgan, who's the author of 100 Bible Verses That Made America, defining moments that shaped our enduring foundation of faith. 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
24: When the Puritans migrated to America in the early 1600s, they established the city of Boston. The first Englishman to inhabit Boston was a pastor and a chaplain named William Blackston, who named the city for his hometown, the city of Boston in Lincolnshire, in England. Over the next 100 years, Boston grew into a thriving community that increasingly resented British domination. It all culminated, as we know, in the famous Boston Tea Party of 1773. After the Boston Tea Party, the British issued additional punitive measures against Boston, and this prompted the colonies to convene the First Continental Congress in 1774. John Adams of Massachusetts traveled to Philadelphia, leaving his wife Abigail and his children in Braintree near Boston, which was quickly becoming a battle zone. British troops began swarming the area, and shots were fired nearby Lexington and Concord. Abigail was the daughter of a minister, and she was a force to be reckoned with. But she grew increasingly anxious for her children's safety. On June 15th, she wrote to her husband, "We now expect our seacoast to be ravaged. Perhaps the very next letter I will write to you will inform you that I'm driven away from our quiet cottage. We live in a continual expectation of alarm. Courage, we have in abundance. But gunpowder, where will we get a sufficient supply?" 7-year-old John Quincy Adams felt the strain too. He later wrote, My mother, with her infant children, dwelt every hour of the day and of the night liable to be butchered in cold blood or taken and carried into Boston as hostages by foraging or marauding detachments of British soldiers. On June the 17th, Abigail and her children heard the guns and the cannons that marked the beginning of the battles of Bunker Hill and Breed's Hill. As the British started up the slopes, a command passed through the American lines: don't shoot until you see the white of their eyes. When the guns began firing, the sound traveled for miles. Hearing the roar of the cannons and the sounds of the battle, Abigail took her 7-year-old son, John Quincy, and they hiked to the top of nearby Penn Hill, where they watched the battle unfold across the bay. The Boston neighborhood of Charlestown went up in flames, and the winds blew the heat and smoke into their faces. Waves of British soldiers fell. While charging up the hill, the Patriots were driven back, and it was the bloodiest battle thus far in the war. The next morning, Abigail wrote to John, and in the middle of her letter, she burst into some of the cherished Bible verses that were sustaining her. She especially recalled a passage from Psalm 62 as she wrote to her husband John in this letter. The day, perhaps the decisive day, has come on which the fate of America depends. My bursting heart must give vent at my pen. I have just heard that our dear friend, Dr. Warren, is no more, but fell gloriously fighting. The race is not to the swift, nor the battle to the strong, but the God of Israel is he that giveth strength and power to his people. And then she quoted from Psalm 62, the verse that she was leaning on for strength and support. Trust in him at all times, you people. Pour out your hearts before him, for God is a refuge for us. She continued writing to John, saying, Charlestown is laid in ashes. The battle began upon our entrenchments upon Bunker's Hill Saturday morning about 3 o'clock, has not ceased yet. It is expected they will come out over the neck tonight, and a dreadful battle must ensue. Almighty God, cover the heads of our countrymen and be a shield to our dear friends. How many have fallen, I do not know. The constant roar of the cannon is so distressing that we cannot eat or drink or sleep. Well, John Quincy Adams never forgot the carnage that filled his 7-year-old eyes as he stood transfixed by the cannons, the gunfire, the charging soldiers, the dying troops and burning city, and the unfolding history. He said it later made an impression upon his mind that haunted him for the rest of his life. Even in old age, he could never bring himself to attend celebrations associated with the events of that day. He said, I saw with my own eyes the fires of Charlestown and heard Britannia's thunders in the battle and witnessed the tears of my mother and mingled them with my own. Abigail finally turned and left the bloody panorama, leading her son back home, where she made him promise to repeat the Lord's Prayer every morning before rising from bed in order to help heal his thoughts. And this was a practice that he kept for the rest of his life. Our Father who art in heaven, hallowed be thy name. Thy kingdom come, thy will be done on earth as it is in heaven. Give us this day our daily bread, and forgive us our debts as we forgive our debtors. And lead us not into temptation, but deliver us from evil. For thine is the kingdom, and the power, and the glory forever. Amen.
0: And a terrific job on the production, editing, and storytelling by our own Greg Hengler. And a special thanks to Robert Morgan. He's the author of 100 Bible Verses That Made America. The story of Abigail Adams and John Quincy Adams, and how the Bible helped them through some of the most perilous times in American history, here on Our American Stories. 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
10: I'm Ken Lundberg. The Berrien County Prosecutor's Office says it has identified cases in which people might have been removed from the Michigan Sex Offender Registry in error. The statement follows a September 9 Michigan Supreme Court ruling involving the state's Sex Offender Registration Act. The court ruled that changes to the law cannot be applied retroactively to extend registration requirements for people whose qualifying offenses occurred before July 1, 2011. Berrien County Prosecutor Amy Bird says Michigan State Police, which maintains the registry, has begun removing people from the public database.
11: What they seem to be doing is just a broad sweep, and anyone who has conduct that qualifies for registry that appears before 2011, they're taking them off.
10: MSP says about 43,000 people were registered or required to register before the ruling, and more than 20,000 people have since been removed. Prosecutor Bird says her office is working with state police to identify and correct erroneous removals.
11: Unfortunately, we do not monitor the sex offender registry, but what we can do is communicate with them, send them all the documentation we have that shows that these are actually offenses that need registration, and work with them to get those reinstated on the registry.
10: Bird did not have a number yet of how many people the removals affect in Southwest Michigan. She did say anyone who believes a person was removed from the registry in error to contact the Michigan State Police Sex Offender Registry Unit. The Berrien County Conservation District is holding its first fall native plant sale. It's coming up this weekend. The sale is Saturday, starting at 10 a.m. at the Conservation District office on Edgewood Road in Berrien Springs. A variety of Michigan native plants will be available while supplies last. District Manager Lisa Kuntz says native plants can help improve soil health, reduce erosion, and provide food and habitat for pollinators and other wildlife.
6: We will have one of our nurseries come down with their selection of native plants. This is a great time of year to do the native planting.
10: Kuhn says proceeds will support the Conservation District's programs and operations, including new community education classes and workshops.
6: We're offering more classes, more workshops. We're offering homesteading classes where you're going to learn to can, how to compost, how to make a rain barrel, those types of things that help with conservation of our soils and water.
10: Plants available will include butterfly weed, pale purple coneflower, blazing star, and big blue stem. The sale is Saturday, 10 a.m. to 2 p.m. at the Conservation District office on Edgewood Road in Berrien Springs. A Halloween scavenger hunt is returning to downtown St. Joseph for the month of October. It's called the Where's the Witch Contest, organized by St. Joe Today. It has participants looking for 13 small witches hidden around downtown St. Joe. Passports are available to keep track at the Welcome Center. One witch is hidden there. 12 more at participating downtown businesses. St. Joe Today's Danielle Crevier says it's a fun witch hunt based on a children's story.
12: It's the witch from the Room on the Broom book, and it's just a laminated circle, and it's about a 3x3 circle. So the stores get kind of creative with where they hide it.
10: Completed passports can be returned to the Welcome Center for a Halloween-themed prize. Crevier says the contest is another way to bring people downtown during October and encourage them to visit local businesses.
12: This is just a fun ad that we could, you know, do throughout the month of October, in addition to like pumpkins on parade and the Halloween trick or treat. And then we do our, this is going to be the second annual Downtown Spooktacular as well. So again, just looking for something really fun to add and get people in stores and just kind of bring them downtown. It's something fun to do in the shoulder season.
10: More information, including participating locations, available at stjoetoday.com. The South Haven Regional Business Hub will host a free session for business owners looking to prepare for investors or other sources of growth capital. Capital Confidence, Get Your Business Investment Ready, is a program set for Wednesday, October 7, at Lake Michigan College in South Haven. Executive Director Elizabeth Bernhardt says, the event is for business owners looking at their current business situation, understanding options for growth and expansion, questions they should be asking, and more.
13: We want owners to assess their readiness before they actually walk into a lender or an investor conversation. So sometimes the next best step is pursuing capital, and other times it's actually strengthening the business first before proceeding to make that ask.
10: Looking at the business climate overall in the region, Bernhardt says the people are making the decision to start and grow a business, but there's still caution in the air.
13: We see a lot of startup growth in the area, but certainly business owners are very nervous about the business climate. And so this would be a good opportunity for them to take a pause, take a breath, and assess if now is the time for expansion.
10: Bernhardt says Darren Timoney, CFO of Humphrey Products Company, will lead the session. It's going to cover loans, investors, grants, and other funding options, along with financial measures that lenders and investors consider. Registration for the program is free. The session is open to the public. You can get more information by visiting the South Haven Regional Business Hub website. Lake Michigan College is preparing to celebrate its 80th anniversary next month with a community gathering and meet and greet with new college president Dr. Ken Flowers. The event is set for Thursday, October 15, on the Benton Harbor campus. Dr. Flowers says the gathering is about reflecting on the college's history and looking forward to its future.
14: The celebration is really about the community. You know, for 80 years, the college has helped people build better lives while supporting the workforce and the vitality of the region. You know, we just want everyone to come and celebrate that history and then help us look ahead at, you know, what LMC's next chapter is.
10: Flowers has a long personal connection to LMC. He first arrived at the college as a student nearly 40 years ago and says the college helped shape his life and career. As president, Flowers says his focus includes student success and the college's impact on the region.
14: My priorities are student success, community impact, and action. You know, we want students to get a strong start, stay on track, and then leave the college prepared for a meaningful career or their next educational step.
10: LMC was founded in 1946 as Benton Harbor Junior College, beginning with 78 students taking evening classes at Benton Harbor High School. Today, the college serves thousands of students at campuses in Benton Harbor, Niles, and South Haven. The free event is Thursday, October 15, from 5 to 7 p.m. at the Welch Center on the Benton Harbor campus. Brief remarks are scheduled for 6:15. The event is free and open to the public. Registration is requested through lakemichigancollege.edu. 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
16: This is a Bloomberg Money Minute. The new darling of Wall Street, at least today, is Muse. 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Well, the early reviews from Muse sent Meta shares up 11.5% today. That pushed demand for more AI chips higher, and that sent shares of Intel up 12%, AMD up 10%, and Qualcomm up 9%. AMD is now worth over $1 trillion. All that, plus a drop in oil prices on renewed hopes for talks to end the war in Iran, sent the Dow up 366 points, the Nasdaq up 600, that's a 2.25% jump, the S&P up 114. Oil today closing under $96 a barrel. Brent crude at 99. Tom Busby, Bloomberg Radio.
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10: I'm Ken Lundberg. Some American workers are looking for that next great job. Michigan News Network's Beth Fisher reports it's a certain age group that is looking.
17: According to a survey by Robert Half, Gen Z workers, those born between the mid-90s and early 2010s, believe changing employers could offer greater salary potential than staying. Robert Half's Jeff Sokolowski on some of the reasons.
18: I think this generation, because they have grown up in a time where there's such great access to information, they're much less concerned with commitment, but more concerned about stagnation. So this generation and other generations now are looking at, are they achieving what they are seeking within the organization?
17: Sokolowski says Gen Z workers are also looking for better benefits and perks and career advancement opportunities. Beth Fisher, Michigan News Network.
10: Another new survey is looking at why Americans are more tired than ever before. Tony Ortiz explains.
19: The report commissioned by the Centers for Disease Control and Prevention revealed that 71.5% of Americans admit that they're feeling consistently tired and fatigued on at least three of the five typical workdays in a week. The report revealed that Gen Z reported frequent fatigue the most, followed by Gen X. Meanwhile, women, according to the survey, felt more tired on average than men did. The number one reason for all of that fatigue? Most Americans admit that they're limited and bored with their current jobs, leading to a lack of excitement and a sense of dread, which translates into frequent fatigue. A lack of sleep was the number two reason for being tired, followed by getting older and symptoms of depression. By the way, Mondays were the day that most respondents say they felt the most tired, followed by Wednesdays, Thursdays, and Sundays. I'm Tony Ortiz for the Michigan News Network.
10: Visible progress in the construction of Michigan's largest artificial intelligence data center. Michigan News Network's Luke Sloan has this update.
20: Two of the three massive data center buildings being built in Saline Township by developer Related Digital for Oracle and OpenAI now have completely finished exteriors, with the progress easily visible to people driving by on Michigan Ave. The company says construction workers have recently surpassed 1 million hours working at the site. The $16 billion project began last winter, celebrated with a formal groundbreaking featuring Governor Whitmer in June. The project has supported more than 4,000 jobs. State environmental regulators have scheduled a hearing next month on a request from the data center to discharge treated wastewater into the Saline River. Related Digital has also recently bought neighboring Rustic Glen Golf Course, but says there are no plans to redevelop the property.
1: Luke Sloan for the Michigan News Network.
10: In national news, the start to the work week was derailed in the skies as an equipment outage shut down airspace in the Northeast. More from ABC's Clara McMichael.
21: If you had plans to fly into New York on Monday, you may have heard an announcement like administrator said the issue started when a circuit blew at a Philadelphia air traffic control facility.
22: When it went to flip into the backup, we discovered that the backup fiber had a break. And that fiber break is probably 13 hours to repair.
21: The FAA temporarily shut down the airspace to make that repair, but the fix didn't work and the issues continue. Clara McMichael, ABC News.
10: Constitutional law experts are weighing in after three news outlets banned from the White House by President Trump filed a First Amendment lawsuit against the president. CNN, MS Now, and Politico are seeking to restore their press access. ABC News legal contributor and professor of law James Sample says the White House counsel likely knows the president's media ban is unconstitutional.
23: This new court filing essentially challenges this action by the president on two constitutional grounds. The First Amendment, which is the obvious ground, and due process. On First Amendment grounds, this is a relatively straightforward, about as open and shut a case as you will ever see, which is to say the White House, the administration, does not have to open the White House to any press. But if it opens the White House to press, what it cannot do is engage in what's known as viewpoint discrimination under the law.
10: And finally, Gas Buddy says one out of every 10 stations in the United States is now selling diesel for more than $7 a gallon. ABC's Elizabeth Schulze.
24: Gas is back above $5 in four states, Washington, Oregon, Nevada, California. There it's averaging $6.15. Illinois and Michigan are also approaching that $5 mark. And with jet fuel prices spiking again, executives at United, American, and Southwest are now saying they could trim flight schedules over the holidays to cut costs.
10: In the WSJM newsroom, I'm Ken Lundberg.
25: Mainly cloudy tonight with a low of 49. High temperatures reach up to 65 tomorrow. Slight chance of rain showers. Lows dip down to about 51 tomorrow night, partly cloudy. Cloudy skies with a few peaks of sun Wednesday, with daytime highs approaching 66. 68 Thursday. A peak at the extended shows 68 Friday, 67 Saturday, and 69 on Sunday. Right now, it's 66 degrees. That's your updated forecast. I'm meteorologist Paul Trombley.
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5: Direct cattle markets were quiet Monday. Butcher hogs were steady. I'm John Perkins with a Brownfield market update. You better build bigger bins. It's just a suggestion, but regardless, be ready to maximize your per acre profits. Themex Series corn by Stein. Stein has yield. Soybeans and corn are up, watching U.S. harvest activity while waiting for Thursday's trade meeting with China. November beans are 24 and a half higher at 1328. January was up 24 at 1344. December corn was up 15 and a half at 543. March was 15 and a quarter higher at 556 and three quarters. Live and feeder cattle were supported by the midday strength in box beef. October live is up 502 at 220.95. December is 537 higher at 222. October feeders are up 675 at 330.25. And with pork higher at midday, October hogs are up 5 at 78.15. December was $1.25 higher at 69.80. John Perkins, Brownfield.
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8: 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Josh Maples is with Mississippi State University.
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8: A Northwest Iowa farmer has secured fuel and fertilizer needs for this fall.
14: The barrels are full and the fertilizer is bought.
8: Jolene Reason of Ida Grove tells Brownfield margins are still extremely tight, and she hopes Congress can provide additional financial aid to producers. Some ag groups say there's still plenty of unanswered questions about a potential railroad merger between Union Pacific and Norfolk Southern. Michael Dibbern is president of the Nebraska Corn Growers Association.
15: The jury's out. There's some benefits that they talk about on time and efficiencies, and that's great. We want to stay competitive as Brazil and other countries are getting more competitive against us and our production-wise.
8: But he tells Brownfield there's uncertainty about its impact on transportation rates. In USDA's crop progress report, U.S. corn harvest reached 13% completion, and soybeans are 12% harvested. I'm Brent Barnett, Brownfield.
28: 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The Journal of the American Medical Association found adding behavior therapy to GLP-1s nearly tripled the results. And Alex Goen Hypnosis is behavior therapy concentrated, engineered to kill cravings, food or cigarettes. 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
10: I'm Nick DeLuca, wrapping up week two on Monday Night Football in L.A. The Rams looking to rebound from a rough week one in Australia, while the Giants look to start the John Harbaugh era 2-0. New York crushing the Cowboys in week one. Harbaugh not expecting his team to let up.
32: Well, I don't think there's any chance of that. You know, our guys understand. They're mature guys. They understand. They understood going into the game that it was the first game of a 17-game season, no matter what the outcome. is going to be, and that the Rams are going to be next up, regardless of what the outcome is. So our job is to get better, to keep improving, because you have to. You have to improve to have a chance to be successful next week. So our guys understand that, and I don't expect or have any inkling. I don't believe that'll happen for 1 second.
0: Aaron Donald expected to make his season debut for L.A. after coming out of retirement. Kickoff 8:15 Eastern on ESPN and ABC. Few quarterback injury updates. Bears QB Caleb Williams avoiding major injury, but is considered week to week after hurting his hamstring in yesterday's loss to the Vikings. Head coach Ben Johnson saying he anticipates Williams will be sidelined for some time. Tyson Bajan is the Bears backup, was 5 of 9 for 59 yards in relief in week two. Vikings quarterback Kyler Murray clearing concussion protocol after missing yesterday's game in Chicago, exited 11 plays into Minnesota's week one win over the Packers. Murray will start on Sunday against the Buccaneers with a chance to get to 3-0. Commanders quarterback Jaden Daniels suffered a dislocated left elbow in yesterday's loss to the Cowboys. MRI showing no ligament damage. Daniels left at halftime in an air cast. Marcus Mariota set to start for Washington in week 3.
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0: lost to the Raiders, so that means the Chargers presently have just one tight end on their active roster in Arondé Gadsden II. NFL media reports Eagles tight end Dallas Goedert sprained his knee in yesterday's win over Tennessee and is expected to miss a few weeks. Baseball, ESPN reported that Cubs star Alex Bregman sustained multiple facial fractures from being struck by a foul ball while in the on-deck circle in yesterday's win at Cincinnati. He will not undergo surgery, hopes to return in the postseason.
1: Dude, looks like he was in a heavyweight fight. That eye swollen like that? Man. Ilo, if Caleb were to miss 4 weeks, Eagles, Jets, Packers, Falcons, if the Bears could split those, they'd be 3-3 going into a Thursday night game. Is that realistic, possibly?
0: You know what? Tyson Bagent, I mean, he ain't bad as far as backup quarterbacks go.
1: And the Bears are good, so okay. All right, well, we'll discuss that more and more of your observations next. Fox Sports Radio, Covino and Rich.
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13: 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I went back for a weight loss hypnosis, and I went with my wife Emily, and I lost 33 pounds. 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Thank you, Alex Goen.
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0: Mainly cloudy tonight with a low of 49. High temperatures reach up to 65 tomorrow. Slight chance of rain showers. Lows dip down to about 51 tomorrow night, partly cloudy. Cloudy skies with a few peaks of sun Wednesday, with daytime highs approaching 66, 68 Thursday. A peak at the extended shows 68 Friday, 67 Saturday, and 69.

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2: Now, let's look at the Chargers. I love looking at the Chargers. They lost to the Raiders and Cardinals, the combined score 52-28. So no defense, very little offense. And keep in mind, the Chargers' next seven games, at the Bills, at the Seahawks, they get a breather hosting the Broncos, at the Chiefs, the home game-ish with the Rams, then they have the Texans, and then they're at the Ravens. It's a distinct possibility they could have maybe two wins out of that grouping. Maybe. But that's seven games. Now, if you're 2-7, 2-9, boy, then we're going into deep, deep trouble. And this was supposed to be that different year with, you know, Justin Herbert and Mike McDaniel and the offense and the tackles are healthy and okay. What about the defense? That is probably more surprising. But watching the Chargers be the Chargers, and give credit to the Raiders. You know, Raiders were a better team. The Cardinals were a better team. You know, the Packers with an ugly win. And I was trying to figure out if this had ever happened before. They had less than 200 total yards. They had over 100 penalty yards. They had a negative turnover margin. Before that game, teams with those numbers were 0-44 dating back to 1941.
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4: The LSU-Ole Miss, the return of Lane Kiffin, that matchup, that game, it was as advertised. I think it's seldom that we build up a game to have the type of just antics and storylines around it that it did. But this one truly lived up to it, in my opinion.
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0: years when they won three Super Bowls, 2019 to 2024, they did almost everything well. I mean, they could go over the top. Kelce was in his prime. Spags' defense was humming. They had great corners. They were 22nd in rushing. He's never had this. And here's the thing. Kenneth Walker gives you two things. Number one, not only does he give you a toughness and physicality, but he's a home run threat. They've never had that. It's like now they have a diversity of offense. It's like when LeBron developed the three-point shot. Oh, wait, Kansas City can do that too? And I think you're noticing this. You used to be able the last couple of years to cheat on Travis Kelce. Travis Kelce never felt open the last 2 to 3 years. He had 9 catches last night, over 100 yards. The first 2 weeks of the season, you can't cheat on Kansas City's offense. So Kelce looks open. So now you have this diversity. They can go over the top. It's a changeup. They have a new identity. I mean, that Kansas City had a very distinct identity for most of this dynasty. One, Spags got the most possible out of his defensive talent, even if they had to move off some guys because of Mahomes' salary. And offensively, they were explosive. They could run past you. They couldn't run through you. That's changed. They are now a physical run-first team, and the Patriots did this for years. Brady's last Super Bowl in New England, they were a run team. That was a run team. 15 yards, fourth and rush, touchdowns.
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4: Now, if you look at the Bolts are 0-2 at home against the Cardinals and the Raiders. Two teams that last season combined had a 176 winning percentage. They went 6-28 last season. And that feels statistically disrespectful. You're like, well, they're so bad right now. The Chargers, if they scheduled Bishop Sycamore, they'd lose to Bishop Sycamore. All right? And now you look ahead. And they've gotten rid of the lightweights. Now they're playing the heavyweights. They got them lined up. Here's the upcoming schedule for the Chargers. At Buffalo, at Seattle, Broncos at home, Chiefs on the road, and then the Rams. That's 0-7.
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